0: Jeffrey family continues to ask the public to share any information that could lead to Nancy's return. A 17-year-old from Arizona has drowned while paddleboarding in Utah. Utah law enforcement says the teen fell off his paddleboard at Bear Lake in Rich County Saturday and became separated from the paddleboard. Officials say he was not wearing a life jacket. First responders tried to resuscitate him, but they were unsuccessful. I'm Brad Siegel, KNST AM 790, Tucson's most stimulating.
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8: Ah, yes. Kara Lewis with you. Thank you for hanging out. 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My wife will think you're nuts, but it's all right. You can go to the 550 KFYI YouTube channel and watch me speak right now. I got to admit, it's impressive. So Mark Lamb, running for Congress, the Pinal County Sheriff, former Pinal County Sheriff, he didn't respond to my text when I said, hey, do you want to come on the show and talk about all this stuff? So that's okay. I know he went on James's show. Daniel Keenan is a Republican also in that race, CD5. He is in the primary. It's him and Mark. And Daniel Keenan has a lot to say, I'm sure, not just about Mark, but we'll find out about that and these allegations and why he's running and what he can do. Daniel joins me now. Daniel, I appreciate the time. So what I've seen the mailers that you've sent out, they're pretty brutal. And I got to be honest, I like the fight. Like, I like when people want to fight. Like, that's just how it is. But what was like your first thought when you saw all these stories and these allegations about Mark Lamb?
9: Thanks for having me on, Garrett. I guess I would be like everyone else. I was shocked to see that story come out. And what I found most shocking and most disqualifying, and I listened to your show last week. I thought you did a good job, fair, and kind of laid out the facts. But what we saw was that he threatened police action to make these women not come forward. So if he's going to abuse his powers as sheriff, imagine how corrupt he will be in Washington. And the second thing that I found, you know, most shocking on a moral level, and I think you hit this on the head pretty accurately, if Mark Lamb and his wife want to be swingers, that's their business. But the problem is that not everybody involved in families that were involved, allegedly, were not okay with this, right? Jillian Stannard, the wife, found that Mark Lamb was sending pictures, nude pictures of his wife to her husband on Christmas. So the day that we gather around as Christians to celebrate our Lord and Savior, Jesus Christ, Mark Lamb is sending nude pictures of his wife to his friend on Christmas. So what kind of deviant would do that? And, you know, he ended up breaking up their marriage. It's all detailed out. So on a moral level, it's disqualifying for a guy that goes around and says God, family, freedom in a heavy conservative district. It's a slap in the face to, you know, those that truly live by that.
8: Now, do you believe Mark when he says these are just lies and smears? I heard the interview on James's show, and James asked him a couple of times, you know, did you do this, yes or no? And he wouldn't say yes or no. He just would say these were lies and smears, and I expected this. So do you believe Mark? What's your take?
9: Well, I think, you know, on your show last week, you said it. I mean, it's all right there. The forensic work they put into it. It's pictures from his cell phone, from his social media accounts, pictures of his private parts, asking women if they would like him to measure it. You know, they went and did a thorough forensic, you know, investigation before they released this. And I would say this, yeah, Mark's only response is, it's all lies. Okay, why isn't he getting on every radio show, every TV show, and, you know, going through everything and saying it's a lie? Or better yet, why isn't he suing them? You know, I don't know if you saw in the news a few weeks ago, he sent me a cease and desist trying to sue me for telling people that he filed for bankruptcy and wasn't honest about it on state documents years ago, which is the truth. So if he's willing to sue me for that, why wouldn't he sue them if it's not true for some serious allegations like this?
8: These are some interesting points. Daniel Keenan is on the Afternoon Addiction right now. So, all right, you know, we've learned about this, and we hear it about Mark. And, I mean, I went to your website. I know we met one time last year at an event.
9: The Biggs event.
8: Yep, yeah. That's right. The Turning Point one. Now, you're a home builder. You're a business guy. Because let's say people are just kind of like, man, I don't like this. I'm not sure. Blah blah blah. What do you want people to know about you? What in your background? What can you do? What would make you a good congressman?
9: I appreciate that, Garrett. So I was born and raised in my district that I want to represent. It's where I married my high school sweetheart, where I've raised my children, and where I founded my business and created many jobs and opportunities for my fellow Arizonans. And like President Trump, I'm not a career politician. But guess what? I'm not bought and paid for by anybody, and I don't owe anyone any favors. I'm not going to Washington to make any friends or try and start a reality TV show like my opponent wants to do so bad. I'm going to Washington to fight for our families and the values that we all share. And those are simply defending our Constitution, protecting our Second Amendment rights, protecting our children in our schools from woke indoctrination, fighting for low taxes and a small government so we can all thrive and prosper. And I've always stood with our president, and so I'm going to help him pass an election integrity bill. By the way, how can you trust my opponent, Mark Lamb, when we know he caved to the Democrats on the 2020 election, saying there was no fraud in our elections and that President Trump lost the election? But I'm going to help President Trump continue to keep our border secure and deport illegal aliens. I'm going to bring down the cost of living and, yeah, make home affordability a reality again for working class families. I've been building homes my entire life, and nobody in Washington in Congress will be as ready as me as on day one to do that. So I'm a builder. I'm a businessman. I'm a father. I'm a fighter. And I will bring that same work ethic and fighting spirit to Washington.
8: What could you do? I mean, I know on a state level, if you were a state legislator, you could do more when it comes to bringing down the cost of homes. You could do some stuff federally, but this is interesting because people want affordable homes. And of course, we have Katie Hobbs. She supported an illegal water bill that made it impossible for home builders to build homes in certain parts of Arizona and would have affected all of Arizona if a judge didn't just smack that down a couple weeks ago. What do you think needs to happen to try to make homes more affordable? Because my wife and I, we built a new home 20 years ago. We bought another one 13 years ago, and it was very affordable. Those times have changed. What can be done?
9: We got a shortage of homes. We got cost of homes, and we got regulations. On the shortage of homes, I would question that. Depending on the study, there's anywhere from 5 to 10 million a shortage of homes in America. Now, do we really have a shortage of homes, or do we have millions and millions of people in our country who are here that shouldn't be? Whether that's through the H-1B visa scam that's stealing jobs from Americans and undercutting our wages, or is it millions of illegal aliens that shouldn't be here. Both of them together are squeezing the housing supply, driving costs up. So we're going to end the H-1B visa scam, make sure those jobs go to young Americans, and we're going to continue to deport illegal aliens. And two, home affordability, the cost. The big, beautiful bill strikes directly at the heart of that. And what have we seen over the last few weeks? Building permits are at an all-time high since 2024, but it incentivizes builders like me. We have immediate expensing for the machinery we use to build these homes, the machinery we use to transport the materials to build these homes. Okay, and then on third, it's regulations. Of course, I posted a video about this not too long ago that in the year 2000, I did a flashback. A building permit in my district was $500 to a max of $1,000. This year, same district, that building permit was $46,000.
8: What?
9: Just for a piece of paper. That's not labor. That's not material. No, nothing. Just saying, here's your piece of paper. You can go build. So it's regulations like that that are bleeding Americans dry. So we're going to focus on making sure Americans get the jobs, get our illegal aliens that are squeezing the housing supply. We're going to drive President Trump's big, beautiful bill and pro-growth tax policies. And we're going to continue to cut regulations. All of those together will bring down the cost of homes.
8: Daniel Keenan is with me. You can go to DanielKeenanForCongress.com for more. Can you stick with me for one more segment? Because I want to talk more. That's an amazing thing. Was that a county thing? Was that a city thing? Hang on. I have more I want to ask you about this. And affordability is such a big deal. I want to get your take on Iran, affordability, gas prices, all that stuff. Can you hang on for me? Thank you. All right, Daniel Keenan will be with me right here. It is your afternoon addiction.
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18: 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I was type 2 diabetic and I was severely overweight. 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
8: Gary Lewis with you. It is your afternoon addiction, 550 KFYI in Phoenix, KNST AM 790 in Tucson on the free iHeart Radio app. Daniel Keenan, who is running for Congress in the primary against Mark Lamb, is still with me. Again, I've offered Mark the chance to come on the show. He never responded. Daniel is with me, and he's a business owner. He's a home builder. I have to ask you, 46 grand. You just said that. Regulations, it would cost 500 to 1,000 bucks back, what, the year 2000? And now 26 years later, about 46 grand to build the same house. You have to pay for a permit. Is that to Maricopa County? Is that to the state? Where does that go?
9: Yeah, so there's many fees built into that. That would be to the city, but you know, that's for water activation fees, meter activation fees, your 1-inch meter, parks, plan check fees, building permit fees, road fees, traffic signals, you name it. It's just regulations and more things that they're bleeding us dry on.
8: That's insane. That's nuts, man.
9: And by the way, it's also a logjam that takes us sometimes up to 6 months to get a permit, when before you used to be able to walk in and get it the same day, or worst case, a week. And as you all know, when you got money sitting, time is money.
8: Yep.
9: And so...
8: Well, why do you think that happens?
9: Sort of all the-
8: is it some lefty nut job? Is it just more bureaucrats that get hired with that one? They want to grow government and hire more people? Why is this happening?
9: Well, it's the latter, I would say, and many other things, but it's just too big government, right? It's more people to look over plans, a big staff, et cetera. You know, I've built many, many homes, and so have many other builders. You know, we take the responsibility no matter what. And so what's the point of us waiting 6 months to get a permit for a house we've already built 10 times? You know, It's just getting rid of easy regulations like that, turn it over quick, get our builders going so we can build more homes for Arizonans.
8: That'd be nice. Now, when it comes to, because we're talking about affordability, right? Gas here is just way too high. I think we need to do more here. We can't be reliant on California. Well, we know why prices are up, because everything that's going on with Iran. I wanted to get your take on that. Did President Trump do the right thing? He had his chance to go after Iranian leadership, the crazies. Do you believe that Iran was a threat, like President Trump says, and was weeks away from having a nuclear weapon?
9: Well, of course I trust our president. And he's shown time and time again that he can carry out a strategic operation or a precision strike and get the job done and not further escalate a situation. So I trust that he's going to bring down gas prices. I think we all do. But as a representative for my district, what I would do is I would help him, even bring him down lower. And how I would do that is be the biggest champion on Capitol Hill saying, drill, baby, drill, and continue to explore our untouched resources here in America that have been blocked for far too long by green activists and green regulation. So I'm going to help them bring down gas prices even lower.
8: Are there any areas in the 5th District where you want to be a member, you want to represent them in Congress? Any areas there, open areas, not near anybody, where you think, I mean, you could really lobby the EPA under President Trump to get a refinery built? I mean, if we could refine our own fuel, it would drive down costs immensely.
9: Absolutely. We don't have to rely on California. We could look at possibly bringing in a pipeline from other states that are friendly, or absolutely work with the EPA and hopefully our new Republican governor and get some refineries built here. Absolutely.
8: I mean, I'm all about
9: solutions,
8: yeah,
9: building things and getting it done. Our voters in America expect our leaders to come up with solutions, and I will absolutely do that. I'm a hard worker. All I've known my entire life is hard work. I've worked for everything I have in life, and I will bring that same exact work ethic for my constituents.
8: So this is Daniel Keenan running for Congress in the Republican primary, CD5. He's on the Afternoon Addiction. What's your take when you look at Congress now? I mean, you go there, you're a business guy, you probably say, what a mess. I would want no part of that. What's your take when you look at Congress right now and the fact that it's just a 435 crazy people?
9: Yeah, look, I would say we definitely have some patriots there. But I would say a majority of them are going to Washington for all the wrong reasons. They're going there to enrich themselves or to hold on to some power or some ego, and not just doing the job. And that's part of one of the biggest reasons I jumped in, as well as many other reasons.
8: Well, and they make it a career, too. They want to make it a career.
9: Absolutely. And that's not, I don't believe, what our founders intended. They intended for us to go to Washington, do a great job, fight for your people, then come back home and hand off to the next qualified representative. And I will absolutely follow that. And I believe that's what our founders intended.
8: So one of the things you mentioned earlier is H-1B visas. And today was the day where an Obama judge ruled in favor of the crazies, including our Attorney General Chris Mays, said President Trump has no authority to put a $100,000 fee for a company to get an H-1B visa. She called it a tax. President Trump called it a fee. Bottom line is, President Trump wanted to make it so expensive,
0: So these companies would not want to hire a foreign worker over an American worker. And Chris Mayes is championing making sure the foreign people get jobs over Americans.

0: So it's one of my biggest priorities of my campaign when I get to Washington is to completely end the H-1B visa scam. And I think these judges, additionally, we've seen them with their overreach on many different cases. These judges need to be start being held accountable. It sounds like President Trump is going to appeal this and fight it through, and I support him in that.
1: Last one for me, Daniel. I mean, you're a builder, right? Trump gets in office, their ICE is sent out, and they go places where they know there are illegals, a lot of building sites, right? A lot of home builders rely on illegals for labor. Without H-1B visas, and that's for more white collar, but still, what happens? Like, is there enough work? Is there enough of a labor supply for builders like you?
0: There absolutely is. It's one of the biggest lies that has been told by Democrats for far too long into tricking Americans that we need to have illegal aliens do the tough jobs here in America. Americans will do the tough jobs. It's just the employers have to follow the rules. Okay? So what they're doing is they're hiring people under the table, paying them cash, and paying them a third of the wage of an American. So we need to make sure that our employers are following the rules, and that's why I want to mandate E-Verify all across this country, because our young Americans will do the tough jobs in America, and I see it every day.
1: Daniel Keenan, that's with a K, DanielKeenanForCongress.com. Appreciate the time, man, and maybe we'll get you back on before July 21st. We'll see.
0: I got a lot more I can talk about, so anytime, Garrett, I appreciate you.
1: You got it. Take care. You can let me know what you think of Daniel on the chat on the 550 KFYI YouTube and also on the TalkBack. Just tap the mic on the free iHeartRadio app. You have choices. Now, I was absolutely floored. I could not believe what the Peoria School Board President, Jeff Tobey, actually admitted to. Look, to me, I'll read it to you. He admitted, in my mind, that the law was broken, which is crazy. But he did. I will get that to you. The latest about the Peoria Unified School District sex scandal. It's coming up. Garrett Lewis with you. It is your afternoon addiction.
2: The latest on the Guthrie disappearance. I'm Brad Siegel, KNST News. Today's show co-host Savannah Guthrie is sharing a new message in her plea for her mother's return. KNST's Wendy Swanson has the latest.
3: The message comes during the fourth month into the search for Nancy Guthrie, who was reported missing back in February. Authorities believe she was abducted from her Tucson area home, although no suspects have been publicly identified. Guthrie shared an Instagram story featuring a photo of a painting appearing to depict the ascension of Jesus Christ. She also wrote, quote, "Bring her home." The Guthrie family continues to ask the public to share any information that could lead to Nancy's return. Wendy Swanson, KNST News.
2: Tucson gas prices are down slightly as the week had started. Data from AAA shows the average price for a gallon of regular is $4.46. That's about a penny less than yesterday and a 12-cent drop compared to last week. It's also a 26-cent decrease from a month ago. Meanwhile, the statewide average for a gallon of regular gasoline here in Arizona is $4.55. I'm Brad Siegel. 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
6: That was the moment when I realized I got to do something. I was scheduled to go in for knee surgery. And for the pre-op, they do the blood work. It was determined that I was now type 2 diabetic and I was severely overweight. Years ago, I could cut back and lose weight. And I was finding it difficult to do that. 2 days into the Awaken 180 program, my daily glucose level went from 170 down to 61. 1 week into the program, I lost 10.5 pounds. That was the eye-opener that I knew this was the right thing for me. They teach you the lifestyle change and how to be smart. I just can't say enough good things about Awaken 180 and the positive effects it has on you. 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

0: Garrett Lewis with you. 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I was very impressed. So we'll see if it does anything. I mean, Mark Lamb's got a lot of name recognition, but you want good people to run. So there you go. Now, when it comes to the Peoria Unified School District sex scandal, I could not believe what I read. I'm a bit dumbfounded. I'm like, is this really happening? Now, again, if you don't know the story about it, you have a couple of teachers accused of having sex, sending sexual videos and pictures to at least one student, and then we hear 8 or 9 students, football players, having contests to see who can get the most pictures. One teacher accused of having sex with a student, paying him, doing his homework, like all this stuff, right? We've heard it. And then we heard that the principal, who has since resigned as of a couple weeks ago, he was told about this by a former student on an email. And the law clearly states that if you have any inkling that there could be any kind of sexual anything, you're a mandated reporter. You have to call the authorities. And the principal and the assistant principals on that email never did it. Never did it. Heather Rooks was the school board president. She wanted a third-party investigation into this to find out who dropped the ball, who didn't follow the law. Well, you had 3 members of the school board vote against that. Then they decided to take a vote to strip Heather Rooks of her presidency. She's still on the school board. But the guy they elected president is this guy named Jeff Toby. And he wrote an article at yourvalley.net. And I was shocked at this because, again, the law clearly states that you have to actually, as a mandated reporter, it's teachers, administrators. I mean, you hear any kind of stuff like this, you have to simply call the police. I mean, there was a story in the state of Washington. It's all different laws, different states, but basically the same. State of Washington, you had a superintendent hauled off in cuffs because she tried to cover it up and not report it. Yeah. Crazy. So Jeff Toby wrote a piece in this yourvalley.net. And he put it on Twitter and was like, yeah, this is to my recollection. He put a link to it. And it says, it talks about the allegations involving the former Centennial High School employees, Haley Beck, Andrew Berlaka, all this other stuff. He writes, I want to share with our community the facts as I currently understand them, based on the information and the conversations I have had to date. I'm like, wow. Timeline of events, he writes, on February 21st of 2025, so last year, administrators received an email from a former student raising concerns about Haley Beck, like I just told you. These included alleged electronic communications with students, meaning texts, so I take it, a student being seen in her vehicle, and favoritism. Again, this particular student had a girlfriend at the time. She made a video, I played it on the show, where she said that this teacher, Haley Beck, was trying to break them up, was telling other students that this high school girl stole her boyfriend. She's the teacher. Crazy. So it says again, the principal, the administrators received an email from a former student giving concerns about Haley Beck. These included alleged electronic communication with students, a student being in her vehicle, and favoritism. Administrators promptly reviewed the information, contacted the family for more details, and asked for permission to speak with the younger sibling. As soon as they found out about it, though, they are legally mandated to report this to the police. They didn't do it. It was a former student. She sent that email. Her sister was in the class. Sister didn't want to be a narc. After attempts to clarify the information in the email with the family were unsuccessful, administrators met with Ms. Beck, one of the teachers, regarding the policy violations in the alleged in the email. She denied any inappropriate behavior. Well, since she said it wasn't true, I mean, why not, right? There you go. She denied it, starting that the treats she provided to athletes were distributed as a congratulatory reward for winning the state championship. Ms. Beck was advised she needed to be mindful of appropriate and professional interactions with the students. Additional concerns were raised from girls' soccer families, focusing on similar issues of professionalism and peer-like behavior with students. They still didn't call authorities, by the way. These behaviors were documented in her file and listed as an area she needed to improve. Oh, dude, this is, again, the current school board president that voted against having a third-party investigator try to investigate and figure out what the hell happened here. Then in late July of 2025, the Peoria Police Department notified the school district of a criminal investigation into allegations of luring and sexual exploitation involving a Centennial employee with possible involvement of a second staff member. Once the employees were identified, the district immediately placed both on administrative leave, cooperated fully with the law enforcement, fighting him on the warrant now, and reported the matter to the Arizona Department of Education and began internal reviews. So, holy smokes. These were involving Angela Berlocka, the older teacher. In April 2026, following media questions about mandatory reporting, Peoria Police Department released a statement saying, at the time concerns were raised, the information known did not meet the legal threshold required to establish reasonable suspicion of abuse. See, I don't buy that. I mean, they could say that, but now Peoria Police is investigating. Bottom line is, they didn't even report it. At the direction of the Maricopa County Attorney's Office, Peoria Police is taking a second look at mandatory reporting in the case. I welcome the review. Wow. To me, I read this and I'm like, they were told and they didn't do it. They said to the teacher, did you do anything? You know what this reminds me of? Remember when Nick Shirley did his first investigation into the fraud in Minneapolis? And all the media tried to discredit him. And he had some dopey CNN reporter chick call one of the fraudulent places and say, did you do this? No, we didn't. Okay, thanks. That's all they did. That's what, to me, is going on right here. So anyway, this Jeff Toby, he wrote more about mandatory reporting. Wait till you hear that. And Rachel Mitchell, my gosh, Rachel Mitchell was like, oh yeah, her office, the county attorney, Maricopa County Attorney, saying, go in there and do a second investigation. Was it really Rachel Mitchell's office, or was it Peoria Police that decided to have that second look at this? Because all of a sudden, Rachel Mitchell's getting involved, and I'll tell you about this too, getting involved in the mess between the recorder, Justin Heap, who was doing nothing wrong, and the psychotic rhinos that are the Maricopa County supervisors. So I have that for you. It's all coming up. Stick with me. It is your afternoon addiction.
1: 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There is an accident Tangerine Road near Innovation Park. We also have an accident River Road at Stone Avenue. And Congress Street near Granada Avenue, we have an accident. 5-minute delay on Kolb southbound from Tanca Verde Road to Valencia. And a 12-minute delay on Swan southbound Sunrise to Golf Links.
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0: This is Storm Tracker 4 Chief Meteorologist Matt Bro. June heat is on. Sunny skies, hot today. Cooling down to about 71 early Tuesday morning.
19: And then for tomorrow, sunny skies, even hotter, high temp 103. I'm Storm Tracker 4 Chief Meteorologist Matt Broda on News 4 Tucson.
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0: Garen Lewis with you. It is your afternoon addiction. 550 KFYI, KNST AIM 790, the free iHeartRadio app, and of course the brand new 550 KFYI YouTube channel where you can watch me talk live, which I have to admit, outstanding. Go enjoy it, and you can chat, and you can make your comments, especially about the shirt that I'm wearing today that my wife forced me to wear. Now, you might say, Garrett, I don't understand. How can you actually say that this school board president at Peoria Unified School District, this Jeff Tobiga, how can you sit back and say that they didn't know enough? There wasn't enough information. There just wasn't enough information to have the mandated reporters contact the police. Well, let me play for you the girlfriend of student number one that allegedly, well, got it on with that teacher. She said, yeah, they had sexual, this girl said he had sex with her. And then, of course, got videos apparently sent to him by the other teacher. The girlfriend, this is what she said.
26: And it is also true that when our principal was told about it, probably around a year ago, he didn't do anything about it until the police were involved. So that's another thing.
0: I'd like the school board president, Jeff Tobey, to respond to that one. Again, why this girlfriend didn't report it?
26: The only reason I didn't report it is because I felt like it wasn't my place to, because so many people knew about it and it hadn't involved me yet.
0: Yeah, but this Jeff Tobey's like, I just don't know. He writes, questions have been raised about whether administrators should have acted sooner. From what I've seen, administrators viewed the available information at the time as performance and policy issues rather than signs requiring mandatory reporting. He talks about they have to improve upon anonymous student information. Yep. As a mandated reporter myself, I know we must base decisions on the information available to us at the time. According to this girl, everybody at the school knew what was going on. Again, that teacher used to show up at parties and party with the high school students. One area, he writes, I'd like to explore following this incident is enhancing the ability for anonymous student reporting. Well, he had a former student report it, and he didn't do jack squat with it. And what I've been told is because they tried to protect her and her family because Haley Beck's parents work at the school district as well. Yep. I mean, for God's sakes, again, this is what the girlfriend at the time, she's no longer dating the other student, but listen.
26: She would tell him and I that, like, either I was a bad person, he was a bad person, he's doing this, she's doing that. Kind of just, like, giving me reasons to be mad at him, but we never really fought about anything ever.
0: She was trying to break them up. That's how insane this chick is. Trying to break him up. And yes, the police did know about this. Here is the girl, the ex-girlfriend now. Here we go.
26: When she did end up getting put on leave, he had already moved out of state. So I was getting questioned by like police, attorneys, lawyers, whatever, for the district, school, I don't even know, for like a 6 month span. Like genuinely from like August to December, it was just questioning, questioning, questioning.
0: August of last year through December. That's not 6 months. That's 4 months, close enough. So apparently she was being questioned by the district and by police. I can't believe this guy actually wrote me. What an egomaniac this guy is. A narcissistic guy to think he can like just put this out there and think it's okay. The board has since approved measures to strengthen staff student boundary policies. Wait, you mean allegedly having sex with a student? You got to say, hey, you can't do that. You can't pay him money. You can't do his homework. You can't buy him stuff. Can't let him drive your car. Oh, and the other teacher, you can't send dirty videos with you doing things to yourself. Can't do that. The only thing you did do was vote to remove Heather Rooks as school board president. And then 3 weeks after you hired an interim superintendent, you decided to replace him with the HR boss to be the interim superintendent. So you're not doing much that's any good, Jeff Toby. Why are you protecting everybody? Like, why? Oh, boy. I mean, it was obvious to everybody.
26: Around the time of her stalking me and viewing all my socials, questioning people about me, it was probably mid-May. So the semester was, like, close to ending. Which is another reason as to why I hadn't reported anything, because he told me he was only in communication with her so she would pass him in the class.
0: Oh my gosh. And then this one, she would talk to friends and people in school.
26: Really weird things that teachers usually don't care about. There was also this specific time where she was telling one of the football boys on our team that I was stealing her boyfriend and that she needed to get rid of me.
0: But we didn't see enough for mandated reporting. So says that Peoria Unified guy. Well, there's more. Rachel Mitchell waiting for her office to get more involved and do something. She hasn't yet, but she is. She's going after employees at Justin Heap's recorder's office. Wait till you hear this. It's coming up. It's your afternoon addiction.
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5: A hiker dies in northern Arizona. I'm Brad Siegel, KNST News. Officials at Grand Canyon National Park say a hiker is dead from a heat-related illness. KNST's Matt Mattinson has more.
6: It happened last week when the 18-year-old hiker began suffering symptoms below the Havasupai Gardens on the Bright Angel Trail. That required a helicopter to help him out of the remote area. Despite the rescue attempt, responders were not able to save the man's life. The man was taking a day hike from the South Rim to the Colorado River and back via the Bright Angel Trail. The Coconino County Medical Examiner's Office is assisting in the investigation. Matt Mattinson, KNST News.
5: Today's show co-host Savannah Guthrie is sharing a new message in her plea for her mother's return. The message comes during the fourth month into the search for Nancy Guthrie, who was reported missing from her Catalina Foothills home back in February. Authorities believe she was abducted from that home, although no suspects have been publicly identified. She wrote, "Bring her home," followed by a yellow heart emoji. The Guthrie family continues to ask the public to share any information that could lead to Nancy's return. A 17-year-old from Arizona has drowned while paddleboarding in Utah. Utah law enforcement says the teen fell off his paddleboard at Bear Lake in Rich County Saturday and became separated from the paddleboard. Officials say he was not wearing a life jacket. First responders tried to resuscitate him, but they were unsuccessful. I'm Brad Siegel, KNST, AM 790, Tucson's most stimulating.
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0: I can't believe we're at hour number three already. It is flying by. Garrett Lewis with you. 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If you'd like to see me talk, and who wouldn't, you can. You can check out the shirt that my wife made me wear. I put on there, by the way, that I wanted to buy a shirt that said, "My wife is psychotic," with the H-O-T part of it in caps. And she's like, no. I'm like, no, but it's not just psychotic. It's hot. It's hot, too. She didn't fall for it. So instead, I got this, and I was forced to wear it. Very abusive. Very abusive, by the way. Very abusive. Now, we have no movement about charges yet. I don't know if Maricopa County Attorney Rachel Mitchell and her office are not being aggressive enough, but regarding Peoria Unified School District, I just talked about this whole situation. But something else has happened today, and I got to be honest, I am so sick and tired of these insane Maricopa County supervisors that are refusing to listen to a judge, okay? Refusing to let Maricopa County Recorder Justin Heap do his job. He was elected by the people. And there's threatening tweets put out by Rhino supervisors. I mean, you thought when I was just in Tucson and Pima County and only on KNST, and of course now we're on both, I thought it was only the Pima County supervisors except for Steve Christie. He's a good one. The rest of them were psychopaths. Dude, these rhinos are just as nuts as the liberals that are down there in Pima County. Holy smokes, apparently, here we go, a tweet from the Maricopa County Recorder's Office. The recorder seeks emergency court intervention after the board targets election workers with criminal investigations. Armed sheriff's deputies showed up at the homes of multiple recorder's office employees and informed them they were under criminal investigation. What the hell is going on? Now, before I tell you more about that, let me get the other side real quick, where hardcore rhino and MAGA fraud supervisor Debbie Lesko put out a tweet. If Adrian Fontes's staff took any election equipment and live ballots out of secured area during an election, many voters would be livid and question integrity of our elections. This is what Recorder Heap staff has done, and he's trying to justify it. Closed circuit video doesn't lie. So she claims this is what happened, and I guess they got the Maricopa County attorney's office to get the sheriff's department to send armed deputies. Well, they're always armed, right? To get them out there. What is going on here? I think I might have, I sent a message out to Justin Heap to see if he can come on the show tomorrow. Any of the supervisors are allowed. Here's the statement put out by Justin Heap's office. Maricopa County Recorder Justin Heap has filed an emergency motion with the Superior Court after armed sheriff's deputies appeared at the homes of multiple recorder's office employees and informed them they're under criminal investigation. The investigation began after Maricopa County Attorney Rachel Mitchell's office acted on allegations made by the Maricopa County Board of Supervisors and the Elections Department concerning election equipment currently at issue in the ongoing litigation between the recorder and the board. But wait a second. So the county attorney's office can act on allegations like that when it comes to this, but still nothing about the Peoria Unified School District sex scandal with teachers and students? What the heck? Anyway, Heap writes, county records show the equipment was acquired using recorder-controlled early voting funds and was never transferred to the elections department. Even more concerning, the equipment is among the election systems, resources, and operational assets that the court has already determined were unlawfully taken from the recorder's office and ordered returned. The board is attempting to criminalize the lawful actions of election workers carrying out their duties with equipment owned by the recorder's office. Whoa. Why can't these stupid supervisors just back the heck up? Again, to me, they are guilty of something. They're because they're trying to hide something. They just can't let Recorder Heap, who was elected by the voters. He doesn't work for the supervisors. He was elected by the voters to do his job. And they are just not letting it happen. Justin Heap, in this press release, is quoted as saying, "This is not the first time the board has made reckless and false accusations against employees of the recorder's office. Over the past year, multiple members of my senior staff have been forced to obtain outside legal counsel to defend themselves against baseless allegations of personal attacks." So employees of the recorder's office had to spend money out of their own pocket for lawyers because of attacks from the supervisors? Members of this office, the recorder's office, have been threatened, doxxed, and falsely accused in repeated attempts to intimidate them for simply doing their jobs. Wow. So he writes, "For weeks, the board has attempted to convince the public that I somehow intend to seek criminal penalties against election workers for performing their duties. That claim's a lie. They know it. Yet while making those false accusations, the board was quietly pursuing criminal investigations and penalties against election workers employed by the recorder's office." So this is a gigantic mess. Just a huge mess. People only want the elections to be secure and fair, and all we see are the rhino supervisors meddling in any way they possibly can. This is awful. And again, Rachel Mitchell's office, the county attorney, getting involved, having deputies go out, but nothing about the biggest teacher-student sex scandal that I've ever seen? She is a problem. She's a problem. So there's that. That's what we're dealing with here. What an absolute disaster. President Trump in Madison Square Garden now watching the Knicks. Again, the reaction is off the charts, where people are acting as if he has no right to go. This is what you're complaining about? What do you think the crowd did when he was shown on the screen? I have that for you, and maybe the most insane thing you've heard about California voting so far. You won't believe what ballots they accept. I have it all for you. It's coming up. Gary Lewis with you. It's your afternoon addiction.
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0: What's going on? Garrett Lewis with you. It's your afternoon addiction, 550 KFYI in Phoenix, KNST AM 790 in Tucson, on the free iHeartRadio app as well. So President Trump is at Madison Square Garden. He's inside Madison Square Garden. Everybody's losing their mind. Oh, my God. President Trump's at a basketball game. People just look for an excuse to complain, don't they? Oh, this is terrible. Dude took a bullet to the ear. He has had four attempts on his life. He loves sports. If he wants to go to a game, let him go to a game. But anyway, he gets in there. They're about to do that. They're doing the national anthem. They show him up on the screen, and of course, this happens. You think that's booze? I think that's a mixture of booze and cheers, don't you? What do you think? Hang on. And they take him off the screen, he stops. Didn't that sound like booze and cheers? I think that's a mixture of both.
1: This is New York, right?
0: It's in Madison Square Garden, New York City. Yeah, I mean, they voted for Mam Dani. So.
1: Okay, thank you. That's exactly the point I was going to make.
0: But, dude, I mean, am I being too optimistic here where I'm like, that doesn't sound like just boo. Interesting.
1: I don't know.
0: Well, they also did this. Hang on, listen to this. This has also come out as they're before the national anthem. He's in a suite. He's got some cabinet members with him. I believe his granddaughter's with him. So they, I mean, I don't know how many of them, but they started a loud USA chant because President Trump was in attendance. I like how there are some people making comments on that video on X, by the way, when they're like, well, that's the liberals screaming USA. Whatever. I went over this in the first hour. There was a poll by Elon University and YouGov, and it said 55% of Democrats said they'd rather live in a different country than in America. Don't tell me they're chanting USA. Get out of here. So there's that. And then I want you to hear this, too, by the way, because this was the talk of everything. No matter what Trump does, these people are, their brains are broken because of Trump derangement syndrome. Okay? And they're trying to say a guy that was born in Queens and lived in New York his entire life until he decided to go where it was warmer and better in Florida, that he's not a Knicks fan or an NBA fan. Just listen to Hakeem Jeffries. Hakeem Jeffries, again, just like Mark Kelly, has never told the truth.
2: You know, at this point, it's game day. And I think Knicks fans just want to enjoy game three, the first home game that we've had in 27 years.
0: Who talks like this in this cadence, by the way?
2: But it also is not clear to me that Donald Trump is a big Knicks fan.
0: What?
2: I mean, does this guy even know the difference?
0: Oh, boy.
2: Between Karl Rove and Karl Anthony Towns.
0: Oh, my gosh.
2: I don't think so. He's just injecting himself into the NBA Finals because he always has to bring the MAGA circus into town.
0: Can you imagine this guy, by the way, before the fact that he's full of it, because Trump is a Knicks fan. I got to be honest, the NBA stinks. It's so terrible to watch. They're just a bunch of Costanza chuckers that throw threes from everywhere. It's all they do.
3: Costanza chuckers.
0: But can you, he's a chuck. Keith Hernandez said, this guy's a chucker. So can you imagine if Hakeem Jeffries was at a restaurant? Can you imagine being a server when this guy's trying to order? I'd like the New York strip steak. What vegetables come with the vegetable medley? Nobody speaks like this.
3: You know, he's the wannabe Obama, right?
0: That's exactly what I've heard.
3: Compare the cadences. It's, he just does so it poorly.
0: Bad. It's so bad.
3: Well,
0: by the way,
3: you get what you pay for from Timu.
0: Well, I don't think when it comes to a baked potato, can I get it loaded or is it just butter? I mean, nobody talks like that. So the NBA commissioner, before the game started, was being interviewed on whatever network it was. Maybe, I mean, is it ABC? Maybe ESPN? I don't know. Listen, he's being interviewed by the guys. Listen.
4: Trump, you know, I've been with the league for a long time. I ran NBA Entertainment years ago. He did an I Love Kids game spot with us.
0: Oh.
4: He was a fixture at NBA at Madison Square Garden. You guys remember, well, all of you, when you played here, not Draymond, but back in the old days, he had courtside seats. He was here all the time. He was at draft. So he's a genuine Knicks fan.
0: Wow. I don't even think he's a real Knicks fan. Dude, they can just never, they can never leave the guy alone. Everything's got to be nitpicked and attacked like you cannot understand. And you know what? He doesn't care. He doesn't care because he just gets to go to the game and he wants to watch it. Let him go watch it. It's a very American thing to do, except for the NBA. It stinks. It's terrible. It's a terrible game. Not like back in my day. 80s and 90s NBA just crushed it over this garbage that we have. They don't even run plays anymore. My wife and I are actually empty nesters for the week. We shipped off Grayson. He is at some development camp for hockey. First time he's traveled without us. He's with some teammates and a whole bunch of kids from around the country that he's never seen before. But he did that. And then we shipped off the other one to the grandparents. But my son, it's so funny. We're driving to the airport this morning, and Abby is just having a little bit of a tough time. The first time her baby's going without us and all this stuff. And she's like, oh, just make sure you get some rest and stuff. You know, I'm going to miss you. And he's in the back seat. You know, it'd be cool if I could watch the Knicks game tonight when I'm there. And I'm like, your mom is tearing up And you're just, they're my team. And it kills me that it's his team. But again, he became a Knicks fan because they had commercials during the Islanders games. So as my son is ready to, is being driven to the airport this morning, and my wife's getting all emotional, he's like, she's trying to just really endear herself to him. He's like, I really would like to watch the Knicks game tonight. You think they let us watch the Knicks game? And then we get to the airport. We

0: What? Cafeteria doesn't open till 5. I was up at 4:30 in the morning. I'm like, I know. Can you DoorDash something for me and my buddy? Because he's hungry too. I'm like, oh, God. That's what you can't. 13-year-olds, right? It's all about them. I don't ever remember being that way myself. He must have got this from Abby.
1: Well, you don't have DoorDash back then.
0: That's true. But just everything's all about him. Everything's all about him. So that's the latest in my world. I'm actually going to enjoy this. This is 1 week. We don't have to go to the ice rink. 1 week. One. I'll get to the Steve Hilton stuff. What he said about California voting is absolutely insane. An update for you, by the way, with this trial that should be getting more attention. I hope you don't see any stupid race riots. This trial going on in Austin, where you had a student stabbed to death at a track meet by another student. It was a white student stabbed to death by a black student. The parents should have taken a plea. This kid's going to get life in prison. He's like 19 years old. He's going to. Should have taken a plea. Shouldn't have done this. But you know what? They made a lot of money from GoFundMe, about $600,000. It's all they cared about. The defense called witnesses for this Carmelo Anthony. Defense witness supposed to be there for the defense. Wait till you hear what they said. It backfired. I have it for you coming up. Garrett Lewis with you. It is your afternoon addiction.
2: 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I'm Brad Siegel, KNST News. Today's show co-host Savannah Guthrie is sharing a new message in her plea for her mother's return. KNST's Wendy Swanson has the latest.
3: The message comes during the fourth month into the search for Nancy Guthrie, who was reported missing back in February. Authorities believe she was abducted from her Tucson area home, although no suspects have been publicly identified. Guthrie shared an Instagram story featuring a photo of a painting appearing to depict the ascension of Jesus Christ. She also wrote, quote, "Bring her home." The Guthrie family continues to ask the public to share any information that could lead to Nancy's return. Wendy Swanson, KNST News.
2: Tucson gas prices are down slightly as the week had started. Data from AAA shows the average price for a gallon of regular is $4.46. That's about a penny less than yesterday and a 12-cent drop compared to last week. It's also a 26-cent decrease from a month ago. Meanwhile, the statewide average for a gallon of regular gasoline here in Arizona is $4.55. I'm Brad Siegel. 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
16: 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You can watch as well. Pretty cool when that happens. You could be as lucky as my wife. I mean, she gets to watch this. She doesn't want to hear it, but she gets to watch it. It happens. It's okay. It's all right. So California, apparently it's being called now for Karen Bass and this Nathaya Raymond, whatever her pronounce it, Nathaya Raymond. I guess Pratt is out. He's not conceding, but Steve Hilton, for governor at least, he's in it. He's going to be in the final two. We'll see what happens there. It's such a Democrat rigged hellhole out there in California. In California, they have rigged. They've legally allowed the rigging. So it's not really cheating when you pass laws that allow the rigging. And I know this again. Steve Hilton talking to Billy Bush. Listen to this.
17: There's a line in the law that says that actually the proof that you mailed your ballot on or just before Election Day, mm-hmm. even if it arrives after Election Day, it's not just the postmark. You can write it.
16: You can write it.
17: You can handwrite the date.
18: Wow.
17: And that counts. It's not... I was talking about this at the last elections. I had a whistleblower from the Postal Service
16: yeah.
17: explaining this. So just to be really clear what that means, you can backdate your ballot.
16: Mm-hmm. By hand.
17: By hand. And it will be counted.
16: That's just great. You could totally trust the elections. So whenever a stupid lib is like, ah, there's no cheating, there's no proof, they legalized cheating. That's what happened. They legalized cheating. They legalized rigging. You think this should happen? Everybody needs to know this. The media spent years telling you Trump was a Russian agent lying. Shouldn't this be, especially with California now, is the eyes of the country? Shouldn't this be a reason as to why everyone needs to know this? Why we need the SAVE Act? Why am I hearing this too? I'm hearing that Senate President Warren Peterson, a little bit, mostly Steve Montenegro, the House Speaker, I don't trust either of them, that they don't want to move on that HCR 2001 here in Arizona. House Concurrent Resolution 2001, that would go through the Senate and the House, and then if it passes both as it should, it would go to you and me. And we would vote. It would step right past KKK Hobbs, and it would get to you and to me. And what this would do, several things. I don't know why Warren Peterson, who has, I mean, I look, there's a talkback, for God's sakes. There's a talkback about Warren Peterson. Here we go.
19: Hey, Garrett, Steve in Tucson. Yes. I literally just heard a commercial for Warren Peterson talking about how hard he fights for secure elections.
16: Yeah.
19: So, I mean, it's his money to waste, but if he's not supporting legislation to that effect, then it sounds, then I'm calling BS. I guess that's it. He's full of crap.
16: The Silver Beaver. This HCR 2001, that's a great talkback. Again, for the most, there's a lot of important things. It's very short. It would say that everybody that gets a mail-in ballot, you get a mail-in ballot ID, and you have to write down the ID on the mail-in ballot so they know it's you. Well, I don't want my vote tracked. To make sure that there's not thousands and thousands, if not more, ballots that are out there just get filled out and mailed in, and you could scribble on it because signature verification is a joke. That's a big deal. All voters have to show government-issued ID. This would also mandate faster election results. No foreign funding of elections. Adrian Fontes hates this. Hates it. Why wouldn't Warren Peterson champion this and try to take credit for it? Why? Even if he's like, well, I'm for it, you're not even being public about it. You want to be attorney general. For God, this is why I'm like, is the guy stupid or is he corrupt? Because if you don't push something like this that everybody wants, you have to say why. Either you're stupid or you're corrupt. And I'm not saying that you should go vote for Rodney Glassman. I can't stand either of these two candidates, for God's sakes. But it's anybody but Chris Mayes. But why would you do this? And if you are the Speaker of the House, Steve Montenegro, why are you not championing this? Because you're being told by the lobbyists to not do it? Because they don't want secure elections, because they want to make sure they can get what they want through? Is that what it is? How do you not push this like crazy? Especially, again, what's going on in California? And right on cue, Ryan throws up a talkback that just came in. Brilliant.
20: Hey, Garrett, Rich from Peoria. Here's one for you about the LA elections. I lived in SoCal my whole life before I got out of that rat hole. And I actually had a ballot a year and a half being in Arizona came to me because my address changed with the post office when I left there. You believe that? My daughter and wife the same. We just tossed them, though. We weren't going to cheat like the Democrats because a Republican vote there anyways, it means nothing, unfortunately. That's why I'm here.
16: Well, I'm glad you're here. Three ballots, extra ballots sent out. That's why there was that lawsuit about 873,000 ghost ballots on the voter rolls. meaning there's 873,000 people that shouldn't be there, according to this lawsuit. Those ballots go. That's why we need this HCR 2001 to make sure that we get ballots by mail, if you still want to do that stuff, that have some kind of identifier to make sure people aren't just getting ballots and sending them back in. Where is Warren Peterson on this? Where is Steve Montenegro? Where is everybody? There should be so much pressure built up. Make this happen now. You know what happens? They try to hold on to it until after the budget is done because they try to hold that sometimes over people's heads for a vote. That's politics. But I don't buy it. Get out there and champion this. Is he dumb or is he corrupt? Is he dumb or is he corrupt? I don't know. Either of them. I have a feeling. I could be both. How stupid can you be? You can hit me up with more talkbacks on the free iHeartRadio app. Just tap the mic. You could also comment on the KFYI YouTube channel, 550 KFYI YouTube channel. Go there and there's the chat. You can go, people are typing a lot of stuff there. You can go, let me know what you think as well. The latest on this Carmelo Anthony trial, I have to do that coming up. Again, the defense witness just sunk the defense. The defense is now resting, could get a verdict tomorrow. It should. This Carmelo Anthony should go to prison, and I guarantee you're going to see insanity from some members of the black community, which is a shame. I have it for you. It's coming up. Garrett Lewis with you. It is your afternoon addiction.
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5: 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I'm going to play it. I want you to throw that in the system because we have to play that tomorrow. Because some of the people in the Biggs campaign think I'm mean and stuff. Really quick, before we get back to the Carmelo Anthony thing, the talkbacks are coming in. I just want you to hear this talkback, okay?
6: Hey, Garrett, it's Jay Glendale. Hey, I just saw a Warren Peterson commercial, and that's the first time I've ever seen the guy. So he needs to be out there all the time, almost every day. Anytime Katie Hobbs opens her mouth, he needs to be in front of the media talking about how stupid it is. So he needs to get a lot more aggressive about what he's doing to become the next governor. Thanks a lot.
5: I see now. You see what I'm saying?
7: Yeah.
5: God bless him. He listens. Yep. Jane Glendale.
7: Appreciate you.
5: It's not your fault, Jay. Mm-mm. It's not your fault. Okay. Andy Biggs needs to get out there a lot more because Jay and Glendale's not the only one. I've gotten emails. People go, I didn't even know Andy Biggs was running. Jay and Glendale saw a Warren Peterson commercial? Or an Andy Biggs one? Warren Peterson commercial and thinks that Warren is running for governor, not attorney general. Andy Biggs is running for governor. How can Jay make that mistake? Because he's not seeing Andy. Oh, boy. And once again, if you have X, follow me at Garrett Lewis. I've retweeted it. The Hobbs campaign used audio of me from my show to act as if she is going viral in videos. I made fun of her, guys. They're trying to make her go viral by doing stupid things. They selectively edited what I said. And what's funny is that everything they do for her that tries to make her go viral is the most cringeworthy stuff you'll ever see. And the things that they put out, that the tweet is, I don't have to try. Like, I am going viral. Don't have to try because I am going viral. Viral in what? She looks like such a doofus. Like, I wouldn't be bragging about this. It's so bad. We got to talk more about this tomorrow. And we will. Oh, boy. One more for you as well about the how bad elections are.
8: I lived in Las Vegas for 13 months.
5: Okay.
8: And I've been back in Arizona for 3.5 years. And they still contact me about their elections, sending me ballots, sending me information on the candidates.
5: Wow.
8: If I want to do an absentee ballot.
5: Wow.
8: I'm in Tucson.
5: There you go. Thank you for listening on KNST. Mail-in ballots, totally fine. I have stories tomorrow I'm going to get to about they're getting voter fraud in blue states now. All this stuff. Tomorrow, by the way, I start at 4. At 5 o'clock, though, I'm going to talk to an Arizona rancher. Katie Hobbs is trying to take away his land. Wait till you find out why. So we have a lot of stuff going on. Now, an update for you. In the courtroom today, this horrific story of the high school kid Austin Metcalf stabbed to death for no reason except for this. Carmelo Anthony's a complete psycho. Wasn't self-defense. He brought a knife to attract me. Why would you do that? He's purposely sitting under the wrong tent. He refused to move. Apparently today in the courtroom, jurors, it says in the Post, were visibly shocked as a graphic autopsy photos were shown of this Austin Metcalf showing his eviscerated heart. Carmelo Anthony, who allegedly killed, he did kill him, had to look away. Some jury members gasped. They had to put their head in their hands. This Austin Metcalf's family had to walk out. Apparently, they tried calling defense witnesses for this guy.
0: The defense also faced a difficult moment during cross-examination when one of its own witnesses testified, quote, "I think Carmelo was in the wrong."
5: Oh.
0: Prosecutors asked, did Carmelo Anthony provoke the confrontation? He answered, yes.
5: Imagine that. You called defense witness, hoping to help you out, and it throws you under the bus. Defense is rested. They might get a verdict as soon as tomorrow. He should get life, at the least. Thank you for listening so very much. Thank you, Darren. Thank you, Ryan. I'll talk to you tomorrow at 4. Bye.
7: There's a line in the law that says that actually the proof that you mailed your ballot on or just before election day, even if it arrives after election day, it's not just the postmark. You can write it. You can hand write the date.
9: Wow.
7: And that counts. It's not, I was talking about this at the last elections. I had a whistleblower from the postal service explaining this. So just to be really clear what that means, you can backdate your ballot.
9: By hand.
7: Counted, by hand. And it will be counted.
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12: He says they're ready to deal. I'm Lisa Lacera, Fox News. Vice President J.D. Vance is saying Iran wants to negotiate even after a weekend of exchanging fire with Israel.
13: The Iranians don't want this war to continue. It's not in their best interest. And I think they're coming to the table, putting some real things on the table. We're, of course, going to verify it. But if we get to this deal, it's going to be a home run win for the American people.
12: On Fox's Jesse Waters Primetime, this coming after President Trump warned Israel to not strike Beirut in its battle with Hezbollah, or they could end up fighting Iran alone. The stage is set for the runoff election for Los Angeles mayor.
14: Progressive LA City Council member Nithya Raman securing the second spot in the November runoff for Los Angeles mayor, advancing over former reality star Spencer Pratt, a registered Republican. Raman was elected to the council with the support of the Democratic Socialists of America.
12: Fox's Kristen Goodwin in LA. A data sharing deal between the IRS and ICE is raising concerns from a government watchdog.
15: The Treasury Department Inspector General says ICE may have put some taxpayer information at risk when it collected the data for immigration investigations. The IG report, published last week, says when the IRS agreed to give taxpayer records to ICE as a way to cross-check names and addresses of immigrants in the country illegally, results were often mismatched, incomplete, or inaccurate. The agreement is also at the center of multiple lawsuits against both the IRS and ICE. The Treasury Inspector General does not provide recommendations in its report, but says concerns will be shared with the Department of Homeland Security.
12: Fox's Jared Halpern. A federal appeals court has ruled Alabama's use of nitrogen gas for executions needs more study of whether it violates a constitutional ban on cruel and unusual punishment. It's coming days before a scheduled execution by that method. The execution method was first used in Alabama in 2024. 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
2: Hello, America. Welcome to the Glenn Beck Program. It is Friday. Well, there's a lot to talk about. One, the California fraud. I was in California over the weekend, and I have to tell you, I couldn't get my ass on an airplane out of that state fast enough. Oh, my. I love you, Californians. I do. Oh, not all of you. Well, I do love all of you. I just get really pissed off when I'm around most of you. But anyway, we'll talk about that and the fraud here in just a second. Also, the stock market is crashing. What happened on Friday, I'll help you understand why we lost more money in the stock market than any other time in history. Also, last night, it's, I don't know, 12 o'clock. My phone rings. I'm in bed. Phone rings. Glenn is President Trump. We talk a little bit about him Meet the Press. And I said, I just finished writing a monologue about that, Mr. President. And I shared a few minutes of it. And he liked it. I think you're going to love it. I've had it with the egomaniacs in the press that are so megalomaniacal that they just think that they know everything and everyone else is a ridiculous fool. I can't take it anymore. So I got a few rants in me today, and we start with California, and I'm sorry, the alleged fraud. In 60 seconds. 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So right now, as I speak, millions of ballots in California are still being counted. Days, weeks after the polls have closed in their primary. Well, has it been a week? It's been almost a week. So days and days. We're weeks away from finding out a final answer. But we are told by Californians just to be patient. This is normal. No, it's not normal. Mm-mm. No, one thing you could say about it, it is not normal. In fact, this is a breach of trust that is, it's a little profound. It's a little profound because I think it's going to shake apart the foundations of the republic just a little bit, you know? Imagine this. On election night, votes come in. We see the will of the people. Clear as day. In almost every place. But then the ballots keep rolling in. Late ones. Cured ones. Ballots from God only knows where. Verified by signatures that a tired clerk glances at under a fluorescent light and says, yep, that's it. And suddenly the leads shift and the right people win. And it's weird. It's the right people that win every single time. I'm never surprised. The votes come in and I'm never surprised at who wins. Are you? Wouldn't you think just playing the odds, occasionally you'd be surprised? Now, you don't need to be, you know, a conspiracy theorist to smell the rot here. You just need eyes and a memory, you know, longer than yesterday's news cycle, which is hard for most gold Americans. This is at least the appearance of corruption. And yes, appearance matters. Because voting isn't just a mechanical process. Voting is built on trust. And in God we trust, except at the polls. I'd like to see some transparency. The trust that we need is the sense that your ballot counts as the same as mine. I have to trust that the dead aren't suddenly voting, that non-citizens aren't registered and voting, that the rolls are clean, the chain of custody is ironclad. You know, that no one knows exactly how these ballots are found. I'd like to know that nobody knows how many ballots they need to find. California has done absolutely everything to avoid and to erode that trust. Avoid fixing it and eroding it every single day. Universal mail-in ballots. They send them out to every registered voter, active or not. They just send millions out. Strict photo ID for mail votes? Nah. Automatic registration? Yeah. Same day ballot registration? Sure. Ballot harvesting? Yeah, it's legalized. So we can hire a third-party group to go out and scoop up bundles of ballots for us from the homeless. Loose deadlines? Yeah. We got to be postmarked by Election Day. We'll count them. We'll count them if they show up a week or maybe two, maybe three. How many votes do we need? Signature verification. Subjective at best. The voter rolls, bloated with ghosts, hundreds of thousands of questionable names and addresses. You know, federal auditors are fighting tooth and nail just to look at them. But for some reason, California is like, this is sacred in a state where nothing is sacred. Well, except for mutilating our children. I think that's sacred to them. With all of the sophisticated technology in all of Silicon Valley, AI, blockchain, instant global transactions, I can send $1 billion from my town to your town or to China or Germany, and I can do it within a 24-hour period. But counting the votes in California? Nope, can't do it. Just too hard. Other states do it. Florida, Texas, they have the results. Get this. This is crazy. On the same night. Yeah. Now, most modern countries tally on the same night or the next day, and they use paper ballots and precinct counts. They can do it. But California? No. California is too darn sophisticated. We can't do that. Conveniently, those late ballots tend to lean one way. And when the Republicans surge early, well, just wait for the miracle ballots to arrive. Now, you might be in California. You might be like that evil Glenn Beck. What makes me evil? Because I believe this? You don't have any proof. No, I don't. Like I said at the very beginning, perception is really important when you're talking about something built on trust. So for those of you who think, Glenn Beck, you're just an evil guy. Okay, let me just reverse this. Let's say Republicans control California. Okay, they run the rolls. They write the rules. They staff the counting centers. Election night ends with Democrats leading in key races. Then for days and weeks, mysterious Republican-leaning email or mail-in ballots suddenly flood in. They're suddenly verified. Suddenly the tide turns every single time towards the Republicans. The leads evaporate. Gone. Are you telling me you wouldn't be screaming bloody murder? Are you telling me you wouldn't have organizations out in the streets protesting right now with signs printed by a union shop that says rigged, stolen, threat to democracy? The firestorms in the media would be relentless. Congressional testimonies and hearings, protests in the streets. And you know what? You do all that, but one thing you'd be right on is to demand answers. Because no one side should tolerate the lack of transparency. But when it's your system,
3: Relax.
2: Relax. You conspiracy theory. This is design. This is trust the process. Oh my gosh. Trust the process. Like you'd be saying that. I want you to know this is not about left or right winning. It's really not. Not, at least not with me. I am totally willing to accept the people's decision when it is fair. When it is honest and fair and we can count every vote, we know that nobody's voting, nobody's dead that's voting, nobody's voting that's here illegally. When all of that stuff happens and if transparency is there, I am totally fine accepting the outcome. It's just when things happen, like it takes days and days and days to count everything. And then suddenly you found, I just found these in my van. I'm sure you did. I'm sure you did. Okay. See, I believe the people should decide. I believe the process should not obstruct that. And it's bigger than one primary. This is about the soul of self-government. Can we govern ourselves? No, apparently not. No. Because we won't do the one thing the founders warned us. It said, you got to do this. You have to be eternally vigilant. That's the price of liberty. They designed a system where power flows from the consent of the government, not from the shadowy back rooms where ballots appear like manna from heaven.
3: Come on.
2: So what does all of this mean? Well, it just means that trust will die, division, cynicism, will grow, and then eventually it collapses. Gee, it sounds kind of like exactly what the left is looking for, doesn't it? I mean, oh, Glenn, that is so cynical. They're not doing that. You have no proof of them doing that. No, well, not in this case, but in almost every other case, I do have evidence of that. But in this case, no, I can't say that that's, but it's weird. It's weird, and it leads to distrust. Okay, so you can despair, or you can get violent. That's what they would do. I say we just screw our courage to the sticking place. I did that because liberals love when people quote Shakespeare. Here's what we need. We need the kind of courage that, you know, the persecuted church in Iraq showed me when I was over in Iraq years ago. ISIS said, we're going to blow up the church you're in at 7 p.m. tonight. I get there at 6:30 and like, okay, we're moving out, right? We're all, courage. I'm looking for the courage like the 12 steps in courage. Radical honesty, moral inventory, making amends. I'm looking for the courage where we all stand up and say, we demand reform. Why are we not passing the SAVE Act? Photo ID, clean rolls, same day or strict deadlines, real chain of custody. I don't know. That might be a good idea. Election day focus. Transparent audits, paper trails you can verify, bipartisan observation. All sides should want this. Why is it only one side does? Why? This is the truth, whether you like it or not. An election, it revolves around trust. And perception is not a cheap thing. Perception is the whole thing. A ballot is just paper until a free people agree to be bound by the count. And the moment half the country stops believing the count, the paper means nothing. The consent of the government is gone. And if you're left ruling over strangers who are certain they were robbed, that's a problem. That is the fragile machinery of self-government. And it runs only on one fuel and one fuel only, and that is trust. So sit with what that means. We live in an era where I can move billions of dollars across the planet in half a second. You can unlock your phone by glancing at your phone with your fat face. We can track a package to your porch down to the minute and see the video from across the world. And somehow we can't figure out in California how to tell you who won by Wednesday morning. There's no excuse for that. None. The technology is not the obstacle. Will is the obstacle. And when a thing this solvable stays unsolved election after election, drifting in the same direction every time, you're going to be so surprised who won this election. You're not asking people to be patient. You're asking them to be blind. Okay? That's the truth. And it's not just all paranoia. Oh, these people, that's all paranoia. Hear me, because I'm pleading with you. I'm not accusing you. You're the ones holding the power on your end, okay? You're the one. So far, you've chosen not to do anything. Every time you refuse to hand over the rolls, every time you brand voter ID, voter suppression, the very same card a man needs to drive a car or board a plane or buy a beer or rent an apartment or cash a check or collect government assistance, every time you fight an audit in the dark instead of throwing the doors open to it in the light, you don't calm fear, you feed it, and you know that. You teach half of your own countrymen lesson by patient lesson that the count can't be trusted, and a republic simply doesn't survive with that belief, no matter which side it turns out to be right. So I'm asking you not to concede a single election. I'm asking you to make it impossible to doubt the election. Clean the rolls. Show the chain of custody. Require the card. Count it in the open. If your ideas win in the daylight, then for the love of this country, turn on the lights. Because the alternative was never your side losing. The alternative is that nobody ever believes anyone ever won again. And that, my friend, is how a republic dies. All right, back in just a second. Let me tell you about our sponsor this half hour. It's the Byrna Launcher. You don't need much bad luck for a normal day to turn into a tragedy. We've been, you know, reminded of that in the news lately. A knife in the hand of somebody who wants to hurt you is a terrifying thing. It doesn't take some elaborate weapon, doesn't take a gang of criminals. It takes one dangerous person and a few bad seconds of luck. You can't count on the police saving you from every bad situation. 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
2: So I go to California, to San Diego. And I'm there on Saturday, and I'm speaking at the Midway, the aircraft carrier of the Midway. And I get up to give my speech, and the program's running 15 minutes late. Every program runs 15 minutes late. It's running 15 minutes late. And we have fireworks that have to go off. And I'm just assuming, oh, fireworks will go off a few minutes late. That's what happened even in New York. Fireworks went off a little late. But not in California. Nope. The city of San Diego. Those fireworks have got to be over by 10 o'clock because you'll wake up the neighbors. Really? With fireworks. Yep. Fireworks got to be over by 10 o'clock. Okay. All right. We'll do that. So the thing is running late. So I have to, the organizers come to me and they say, can you do your speech after the fireworks? And I'm like, that's a little anticlimactic. I've been told not to follow children or puppies. I'm going to add fireworks to that list. You don't follow fireworks with a speech, but I do it because we got to get the fireworks off by 10 o'clock. Got to be over. So I get on stage. And I start talking. And they said, what is he doing on the stage? It's 10 o'clock. He's got to be off the stage. It's 10 o'clock. And he's like, he's got 15 minutes. He's just going to give it. So 10:15, they are literally saying to the organizers, we are pulling the plug. For 15 minutes, she had to stop them from pulling the plug in the electricity. Oh, Tina, next time, let him pull the plug. Let him pull the plug. It would have been an honor to have the city of San Diego actually go through with their threats that they made as we rented the Midway to do a patriotic 250th anniversary for America. San Diego, you know what?

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4: Every hunter knows that the wilderness is full of surprises. 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
4: This season on Blood Trails, we're following the trail of seven cases that start in the field and end in the shadows, where missing persons reports, half-buried evidence, and whispered suspicions blur the line between hunting story and homicide.
7: I just instantly started freaking out, yelling to the world, "What's going on?" I yelled, "Help." I mean, I'm out in the middle of nowhere. I had no idea what was going on.
4: From the frozen woods of Maine to the mountains of Montana, from an archery opener gone wrong in Wisconsin to a father's last walk through the Minnesota deer woods.
8: iHeart.

0: So during the break, you know, for the insiders, Jason Buttrill, who the ladies are now starting to call Guns McGee, it was ranting about all of the stats on what the hell is happening in California. We'll have more on that, and he's going to continue going through the numbers. If you're a member of the Insider, just join us now at glenbeck.com/torch. You get a whole bunch of information we just can't get to because I've got to cover a whole buttload of stuff as well. And I want to turn now to the economy because people were freaking out on Friday. What is happening to the economy? What is happening? The stock market, worst day ever. Okay, relax, relax. Dow gave up 695 points on Friday. S&P dropped 2.6. NASDAQ, where all the tech and AI money lives, fell 4.2. Ugliest day in more than a year. By the closing bell, roughly $1 trillion just went poof. Okay. All right. Bitcoin went right along with it. Okay. Worst week since February. I think it was down like $62,000 for a coin, a Bitcoin. And people were saying to me, Glenn, wait, hang on. How come this? Because didn't we have good numbers? Yes. All of this happened on a good jobs report. Employers, here's the good news. Employers added 172,000 jobs in May. That's more than double the 80,000 that the so-called experts forecast. Okay. Unemployment, I think, is still at 4.3%, held even. By every plain English measure, Americans are working. Things are good. Okay, so why did the market panic on news that you and I would call encouraging more people are working? Sit with me for a second because I'm about to show you the whole game. For 2 years, Wall Street has been betting on one thing above all else. Well, you might say it's AI, but it's not. It's deeper than that. It's the Federal Reserve about to make money cheap again, and they love cheap money. You cut the interest rates, borrowing becomes easier, companies look more valuable on paper, the sky-high AI stocks just keep climbing because people will borrow more money in big business, and they'll buy it cheaply, and then they'll buy more stocks, and that just keeps... So the entire rally was leaning on the assumption that money's going to become cheap again. And that was kind of like leaning on, have you ever leaned on a door where you thought was closed or unlocked and you fell through? It was kind of like that on Friday. Okay. Jobs numbers come out, they come hot, and the door swings wide open and everybody falls on the ground because a strong economy with lots of jobs, rising prices, Fed can't cut interest rates, means no cheap money, means, AI better start producing. Okay. Inflation hit 3.8% in April. That is the highest in nearly 3 years. It's all driven by the energy spike from the war in Iran, which we'll get to in a little while. So the rate cuts that Wall Street had penciled in, they're like, we're going to be able to borrow more money at a 0% interest. We're going to get so rich. And now Goldman Sachs comes out and says, yeah, I don't think that's going to happen. So the traders were betting that, you know, they were going to get cheap money. Now they get a rate hike. And they all fall through the door. And the AI trade was already cracking before any of that. Okay. Days earlier, Broadcom, one of the companies that, you know, selling the picks and shovels for this whole AI gold rush, turned in strong numbers, but refused to raise its outlook for the year. That was the first whisper of what's going on. If all of this spending isn't ramping up as fast as all the hype has promised, what's going to happen? So to feel the size underneath of this, Google's parent company is out right now trying to raise just a measly $85 billion. We just need to build some additional AI machinery. It's just $85 billion. It's no big. $85 billion. And that expects the stock market to go, oh, that's, you're going to pay that off perfectly. It's only $85 billion. No big deal. And we're fine with AI. Okay. So understand what actually happened here. It wasn't the good news that scared everybody Friday. It was the truth that the Fed is not riding in to rescue the overpriced stocks. And maybe, just maybe, the AI miracle has a price tag attached to it that somebody should check before buying stock. Okay? You may not own a share of NVIDIA, but this affected you. That 401k or pension that you're counting on rides on the market, and days like Friday took a big bite out of it. Also, you want a mortgage on the house. The 10-year is now above 4.5%. The rates are punishing. It's going to stay that way. Your grocery bill, your gas, your rent, inflation is at 3.8, means they're not coming down soon. And a Fed that has to stay tough on the prices, on the price inflation, and is going to, that means it's going to be tough for a while. And small business, if you're a business owner, you need a loan to expand or just to make payroll, tightening screws coming your way. And that's the truth about it. That's how it affects you. Forget about everything else. That's how this affects you. America's strength, however, has never come from cheap money or get-rich-quick fevers. It never has. Pain always comes from that. Always. Where America has always rallied, done well, and fixed herself is when people who make things, fix things, grow things, show up, and are encouraged to do what they do best. A strong jobs report, it's genuinely good. It means your neighbor is working. But what you have to understand, the sickness isn't jobs. The sickness is an economy that holds its breath while waiting on a handful of central bankers and a $1 trillion wager on machines. They're counting on the game that you and I keep getting screwed by. So don't hang your hope on the Fed or on Washington or the next shiny thing the market is chasing. Hang it where it belongs. You. Get out from under your debt wherever and however you can. Build something that doesn't depend on a rate cut. Strengthen your family and the people around you. Real security was never something that was printed on a building on Constitution Avenue. It was built in your home with your hands and with your character. The market is going to recover. It's going to. And it will really recover. And it will actually be something you can watch again when reality begins to shake hands again with price. It always returns. When that happens, you're going to be fine. But you and I have to pretend or stop pretending that Wall Street, you know, is the country. It's not. It pisses me off every time I hear something. Well, Wall Street is doing well. Yeah, well, Main Street's not. Okay. Wall Street's mood is not the measure of the country. You are. 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Let me tell you about our sponsor this half hour. 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
9: The web.

I don't know if you saw the president on Meet the Press yesterday, but he walked out of the interview. And I cheered. I cheered. Good. I'm so sick of these people. And the arrogance. I traveled all the way to Wisconsin for this interview. Oh, did you, sweetheart? Oh, poor baby. So she's just relentless on, you know, denying anything is happening in California. And what he's saying is there should be an investigation. Should be an investigation. Why is this happening? And every American should want that. You know what? The investigation may show up nothing. May show nothing. Absolutely nothing. But it should be open and transparent, and we should know it. And there has been lots of stuff that has come out on voter fraud, and that's why we should be passing the, you know, SAVE Act. But, of course, Congress can't busy themselves. They're too busy doing nothing to be able to get that done. So, you know, I can understand it because they are doing nothing. And they're doing it all the time. And that takes a lot out of a person. Have you ever done nothing all day, every day? Whew, it's tiring. Whew. Anyway, we're going to have Bill Azzaley. He is the first assistant U.S. district attorney or U.S. attorney for the Central District of California. He is the guy who is he's got a team of 500 lawyers. And they're in California right now. He is the guy who can tell us why is California refusing to audit their own voter rolls? What's really going on there, Bill? We're going to ask him here in just a second. You don't want to miss that. Today really kind of kicks off, actually tomorrow, kicks off our summer of 250. It's a educational thing that we're doing all summer long. We've got all kinds of things happening on Torch at glennbeck.com. For families and lifetime learners, for anybody who still believes America is worth learning about and understanding. So over the summer, we are releasing 10 original songs to teach the first 10 amendments in the Bill of Rights, like never before. And they each come with a coordinating lesson plan for your family in a way to discuss it. It's not like memorize this. It's discuss these. The song should help you memorizing. Do we have a cut? A piece of amendment number one. It's called Five in the First. Here it is.

0: I got to tell you, there is, you could tell me to remember all the five freedoms in the First Amendment. I wouldn't have done it as a kid. I would have done it, taken the test, and then forgotten about it. But a song will put that in your kids' heads forever. Put it in your head. I can tell you that you listen to this song over and over again, and there's 10 of them that are coming this summer. This is the first one, comes out tomorrow, 5 in the First. And it'll teach your kids the responsibilities and the rights in each of the amendments in a really fun and original way. Then also the lesson plan. So you can just sit and if you're driving in the car or whatever, it's just built for you to have conversations with your kids about each amendment. Okay. There is also new commercial free episodes of The American Story. Which episodes are those? Are those 15 to 20?
1: 15.
0: You know?
1: Yeah, Torch Insiders 15. Get 11:15 starting tomorrow.
0: Okay, it's really, really good. Really good. You're going to like it. Plus, this week, the first two chapters of the new dynamic audio version of the book that I put out a couple of years ago in the summer for families called Chasing Embers. It is a fiction book, dystopian fiction, about a country where it has been lost to crazy people. They've destroyed history. And so there's a group of people that are out and they're trying to keep history alive just by telling the stories to each other. And it is such a great adventure book. It's a dystopian, futuristic kind of sci-fi thing that I think you'll really, really like. If you didn't read it when it came out, you can read it now, or you can just listen to it. First couple of chapters come out this week. The book is released on audio, I think, next week or the week after, but you get the first three, the epilogue and the first two chapters for free if you are a Torch subscriber. And also coming at the end of the month, a brand new deep dive on the real reason we have immigration. Huh, I wonder what that could be. And we look at the history of immigration and why we have it, why we should maybe, oh, I don't know, stop it right now and fix this so we can get back to the real reason that we have immigration. What is the history and the truth? All of that is happening just this month only on Torch. So you can get all of that stuff. This is the first time that I can say with any real weight, this is what I built the Torch for. The Torch is not just so you can get the show. We have Blaze that, you know, Blaze can give you the show. The Torch gives you understanding behind all the stuff in the show and a deeper dive in the breaks. That's what Jason does. He gives you deeper information in the breaks in case you want that and a behind the scenes access. But then I built this for education. And so this is our first real foray into education. For the history of the United States, and we are focusing on the Bill of Rights. If you don't know what the Bill of Rights is, why it was created, what they say, those are the handcuffs on the government. They're not handcuffs on you. They're the handcuffs on the government. These are the things the government cannot ever, ever do. If you don't know those, you can't defend the country. So we're starting at the very basics, and hopefully sometime before the year is done or early next year, these will be made into videos, a little like Schoolhouse Rock, if you will. So we ask that you would learn a lot, have some fun, enjoy the summer with your family while you're learning and enjoying the summer of 250, but also support us on our mission of saving the Republic through education. You can help us just by joining right now at glennbeck.com/torch. glennbeck.com/torch. In that, by the way, you also get an hour that I did that's not heard anywhere else on what's really happening in Iran and what does all of it mean.
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6: The L.A. mayor's runoff is set. I'm Lisa Lacerra, Fox News. Progressive Nithya Raman has secured her spot, defeating Republican Spencer Pratt. He'll face incumbent Democrat Karen Bass.
7: Raman responded essentially saying that their fight continues, and Bass's campaign was already on the attack after Raman pushed ahead of Spencer Pratt by about 3,000 votes after ballot dumps over the weekend. Bass's campaign said, quote, a campaign against Nithya Raman, who allows encampments near schools and cuts the police force, is one Mayor Bass is looking forward to winning.
6: Fox's Christina Coleman in L.A. They're still counting votes in the California governor's race. Democrat and former HHS Secretary Javier Becerra was declared the winner last week. Current tallies have Trump-endorsed Republican Steve Hilton leading billionaire Tom Steyer. Negotiations appear to have stalled, but Vice President J.D. Vance says he believes Iran wants to make a deal.
8: The Iranians don't want this war to continue. It's not in their best interest, and I think they're coming to the table putting some real things on the table. We're of course going to verify it, but if we get to this deal, it's going to be a home run win for the American people.
6: On Fox's Jesse Waters Primetime, this coming as Iran and Israel exchanged fire over the weekend, with President Trump warning Israel to not target Beirut when going after Hezbollah in Lebanon. The House had to vote on a measure that would fund ICE and Customs and Border Protection after passed the Senate today. House Democratic Leader Hakeem Jeffries says Democrats oppose it.
9: We believe that taxpayer dollars should be used to make life more affordable for the American people, not give ICE another $70 billion-dollar blank check.
6: The passage of the bill was delayed in the Senate after several Republicans broke ranks over a proposed anti-weaponization fund, which has since been scrapped. 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
1: Glenn Beck is on.
2: So last hour I said it was Friday. It was wishful thinking, I think. It's Monday. Sorry. Sorry to bum you out, but it is Monday. There's a lot going on. I spoke to the president last night after his appearance on Meet the Press, and I want to talk to you about that, and also something that we spoke about briefly as well. He's a remarkable man. But anyway, I'll give you that coming up in just a little while. He left the Meet the Press interview, and let me give you a little bit of just a clip of this. Listen.
3: Do you think it's appropriate that they have an election and 5 days later they're nowhere close to picking
4: state and local officials acknowledge they are slow. They're urging.
3: No, they're crooked.
4: They're urging the votes to be counted quick. That's how they vote in California.
3: Just like you're crooked. Your press is crooked and Meet the Press is crooked.
4: To be fair, I'm not crooked, but let's
3: really
4: let's
3: well continue. You play right into their hands.
4: Let's continue.
3: You're either crooked or you're stupid. Play right into their hands with this. You know that these elections are rigged. Your network knows that they're rigged. You know that I won an election in a landslide, and I got 94% bad press.
4: But, Mr. President,
3: you know why I got
4: never
3: that?
4: Presented
3: because you have no credibility.
4: But you've never presented evidence that it was rigged. Let's keep talking about I want to talk about Todd.
3: You have more evidence.
2: Okay, stop. He goes on, and then he just gets up and walks out, as he should have. But she said, there's no evidence. There's no evidence. There's no evidence. Okay. Let me talk to Bill Asaley. Now, he is the first assistant U.S. attorney for the Central District of California. There are several election fraud investigations going on in California. What did they have that would warrant a federal investigation? We'll ask the man who actually knows, not a member of the press, in 60 seconds. First, let me tell you about American Giant. Father's Day is once again right around the corner. Once upon a time, you know, we made almost all of the clothing that Americans wore right here in the United States. And those were good times in the days when American exceptionalism in industry was the envy of the whole world. 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Bill, welcome to the program. How are you, sir?
5: I'm doing well, Glenn. How are you?
2: I'm good. I am so glad you're out in California still. I know you're probably not, but I'm glad you are. Tell me what is tell me what credible allegations exist that warrant a formal federal investigation.
5: All right. Well, couple things to keep in mind. I am prohibited from discussing ongoing investigations, but we can talk about what is in the public domain and what we're doing in general. Number one, there is election fraud is not a theory. It is a real thing. Election fraud happens every year. There are people charged and convicted of it every year. Just last month, we charged and obtained a guilty plea from a woman named Brenda Brown, who was captured on a James O'Keefe undercover video paying homeless people to register to vote at her address. That is a violation of federal law. You cannot pay someone to register to vote, and you cannot place false information on a voter registration form. And so we charged her, and she's agreed to plead guilty. So that's just one little tidbit of the types of things we're looking into. We do have multiple ongoing investigations in similar vein regarding election fraud. Now, what the media always wants to jump to is, well, that's an isolated incident, and you have no evidence that it's widespread. And, you know, this is something I've been battling since I was in the legislature here. I go, you have no idea how spread it is because you've never looked. and you have no desire to look, and you don't care about preventing fraud. That let's just break down the system in California, and then we'll talk about the challenges we have and what we're going to do about it. California is a fraudster's paradise. Make no mistake about that, whether it's hospice fraud, healthcare fraud, or election fraud. The legislature, who should have a obligation to protect the citizens of this state and this nation and their pocketbook, does the opposite. They go out of their way to make it as easy as possible for people to commit fraud. And how do they do that? This has been going on for decades. They have basically taken away and reduced all the fraud prevention measures that you would want in other states are legal in California. Starting with, you got to start from the beginning, registering to vote. Almost anybody can register to vote in the state of California. You don't have to have a Social Security number, and you don't need a driver's license number. You can go on the website right now, and there is a box for each of those fields that says, I don't have one. And you just check those boxes, and they will register you to vote. Now, California says, well, you will have to show an ID the first time you vote. Go look at the post I put up yesterday that links to the Secretary of State's website for the state of California that tells you what they consider acceptable forms of ID to register to vote, including a gym membership, a prescription label, your employer ID card, and my favorite, a health insurance card, which California gives out health insurance to illegal aliens. So start there about how anyone can basically register to vote in the state of California. Then California has done universal vote by mail, which means if you're on the voter rolls, you're going to get a ballot mailed to you whether you want it or not. And no questions asked. So they put millions of ballots out into the mail, into the ether. The voter rolls are dirty. They have not verified that there's only eligible U.S. citizens on the voter rolls. And we know they also don't clean the voter rolls. So dead people, people who've moved, convicted felons, are also receiving ballots because they're just not good at cleaning the voter rolls. So put all that together, and then we have no voter ID when you vote, and you have legalized ballot harvesting, which is probably where a lot of this shenanigans is happening, is at that point, the ballot harvesting. It used to be against the law to handle anybody's ballot other than your own or your immediate family member. That changed in 2018 in California. Anybody can handle anybody's ballots. There's no chain of custody. Wow. There's no requirements of who can handle it. There's no paper trail of who touched the ballot and turned it in. And so these harvesters are out in the world for a month collecting ballots from God knows who in God knows who circumstances. Who knows what the conversations are at the door? Who knows if the voter is actually filling the ballot out? Nobody knows. And then they dump all these ballots in the mail. And let me tell you, these are professionals, Glenn. These are organized union groups. They've been doing this for decades illegally, and now they're doing it legally because they've gotten the legislature to legalize their activities. That makes people's jobs like mine incredibly difficult. When we charge someone with fraud, we have to have evidence. And California has removed the paper trail. They've removed the chain of custody. They've removed any meaningful way for us to basically have a forensic audit of where a ballot came from. So we're doing the work. We're doing the best we can in the circumstances. I expect people will be charged. But we need a wide-scale audit of the California voter roll, which is what Harmeet and I have been trying to do for the last year. We have sued the state of California to comply with HAVA, which is a federal statute which says only eligible U.S. citizens should be on the voter rolls. Unfortunately, Congress did not put a lot of teeth into that statute, so I don't have any criminal penalties assigned with it. All we have are civil. And so we are suing the state of California. We are in the Ninth Circuit Court of Appeals now. California has resisted and stonewalled. They refuse to comply with the Attorney General's request to hand over their voter rolls to confirm that they're in compliance with federal law. So you got to put all that together, and that's what we're dealing with here in California.
0: Why won't they show you the voter rolls? Why won't they just open them up?
5: They claim that it – well, you want the real reason or the stated reason?
0: Stated and then the real.
5: Yeah. The stated reason is they say that it would violate California's privacy laws to hand over personal identifying information of voters to the federal government. Mind you, we issue most of that personal identifying information, such as a social security number. So they're hiding behind state privacy laws, which don't apply to the federal government in this context. It's preempted by a federal statute here. So that's the stated reasons, and they have found lower-level judges to side with them, and that's the reason they said they're not handing it over, because they're concerned about the privacy interests of the voters being that information being handed over to the federal government. That's their stated reason. Why? Because they don't want anyone to look under the tent there. They don't want anyone to see how dirty their voter rolls are. They're filthy, dirty voter rolls. They have no desire to clean them up because the system, the people in power, probably benefit from occasional fraud that occurs in there. That's the only rational explanation I could give you, is that they don't want to. They don't want to clean up the fraud. They want to keep the system the way it is.
0: So are we seeing I don't know what I can ask you and what I can't ask you. Are you seeing anything that could change the outcome of the vote in large enough numbers? Are you seeing anything like that?
5: We're looking. We have set up a tip line. I've set up a dedicated email. It is CA election fraud tips at usdoj.gov. We are looking for any sort of wide scale conspiracy, if you will. Right now, I would say our investigations lean more into individual actors. So, you know, when you say tip the scales, you know, so the now I think in one of the local races here, I mean, you've got, you know, thousands of votes separating them. So theoretically, I'd have to charge thousands of people to prove that it changed the outcome of the election. Unless we uncover some sort of wide-scale fraud, which is incredibly difficult to do for the reasons I just went over. But we are looking. We are looking. And so if there's anyone with inside information, that's the way federal cases are made. They're made with witnesses, insiders, and evidence. And that's the other thing, Glenn. I know a lot of people see a lot of smoke, and I see it too. And there's a lot of theories and statistics. But at the end of the day, in order for me to do my job, which is bring a case to a grand jury in court, I have to have evidence that I could prove beyond a reasonable doubt. It's an extremely high burden and standard, and we don't do that unless we believe we have the evidence to back it up. So those are the constraints I'm under. I personally cannot change the election system in California. The voters have to do that, and I believe there's a ballot measure that would do just that in November. But I can't get into the politics of things.
0: So yesterday, Welker from Meet the Press was with the president, and she said, there's just no evidence of any of this. How would you respond to that?
5: Evidence of what? I mean, she doesn't even look. There is, of course, evidence of fraud. Just do a Google search. Just do a Google search of election fraud charges California. You're going to see tons of cases of people who have been charged with committing fraud. What they always default to is, well, there's no evidence it's widespread. And that's a very interesting and clever statement, because they've designed the system to not be able to detect the evidence through the system easily. So they want the burden on you to go out and prove every instance of fraud. And even if you charge 100 people, Glenn, they're going to say, well, that wouldn't have changed the outcome of the election. Right. So instead of putting the burden on the system to reassure the people, the citizens of this country, that only legal citizens are voting, one person, one vote is the law of the land, and put the burden on the system to assure us that there is integrity and we can believe in it, they flipped it. And now it's on us to prove every single allegation of fraud. And that's just not the way it should be. Our system should be protected from fraud, and people have to have confidence. Doesn't matter who wins. I mean, I'm not concerned about the outcome of any election. I'm concerned about protecting citizens' rights to vote however they want to cast that vote. But we have a situation now where people don't even believe the system. They don't believe this election system. And so they're either not participating. There's a lot of people who just don't participate anymore in California. And that's bad, because that's self-suppression. And there's a lot of places where their participation could maybe change the outcome. So you have people self-suppressing. You have other people who just don't believe the results. And they lack confidence in their system. I don't think our republic can survive if the public doesn't have confidence in the outcome of the election, that's going to be a recipe for disaster.
0: Yeah, the whole system is built on trust, and that's why whether there's widespread fraud or not, that's why all of this stuff has to be opened up. You said you expect people to be charged. Can you say with what, and you feel confident enough you have enough evidence?
5: I will just say it will be election fraud charges in the next, I hate to put timelines on things, but 1 to 2 months, I believe. We need the some of these results to be certified so we can prove some of the allegations. But we will be charging some people. I can't get in too much. And mostly, Glenn, I mean, it's not just DOJ rules, but we also want to protect innocent people. If we get something wrong, want someone to be tainted with the with the stain of an investigation until we're able to prove that in court. So I can't get into too much, but just know that this at this point right now, we're wide open for investigations. If anyone knows anything, direct evidence. I know people have theories and they have ideas, what we need right now are witnesses. If you've witnessed anything, if someone voted in your name and you found out someone voted for you, we want to know about that. If you saw someone collecting ballots in a suspicious way or doing something odd with ballots, we want to know about that. Those are the kind of things we need direct evidence of right now so we can launch into deeper investigations. Okay.
0: Bill, thank you very much. Thanks for all the work you do in California. I really appreciate it. First Assistant U.S. Attorney for the Central District of California. 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
0: So, you know, last week, we talked about several politicians. Plattner is one of them that you can't believe is being elected. There was the other guy who is in, what was it, the 11th district in New Jersey that, you know, is an Islamist and a guy who appears to be connected to terror in the past and either Al-Qaeda or ISIS. I think it was Al-Qaeda. And then, Ricky, do we have that audio I sent you of this guy who's running for office in Texas? And this guy is just emblematic of the kind of people that we see more and more of today. Listen to this.
7: I believe a guy who hates American veterans, who gave him the freedom to say what you're saying.
8: No one
7: right
8: gave me
7: now.
8: Freedom. My parents are the only people that made sacrifice. No vet has made any sacrifice. I want to make that clear. I do not support the U.S. military. No, I do not support the United States. I look down on both entities. I want to make that clear.
9: You know, how do you feel about veterans?
10: I don't support veterans.
9: What?
10: The only vets I support are the ones that take care of taxes.
0: Okay. So this guy's running for office in Texas. He's not going to win. He's not going to win. He's run before. He's a crazy man, et cetera, et cetera. But you know what? That's the way it used to be. Oh, he's a crazy guy. He runs all the time and nobody's paying attention to him and he's not going to win. But now you hear people say crazy things like that and they end up getting on the ballot and winning, or at least coming close if they don't win. I mean, we have some people that are running right now that are crazy. Plattner is one of them. The guy is crazy. dangerous, a Nazi, abusive, allegedly. I mean, it just doesn't stop with this guy. And somebody said last week when we were talking about the Islamist that is running for New Jersey, somebody said, you gotta find a way to stop him. We can't have this. And I got several calls on that. That's actually not a good idea. And I want to tell you why, and I want to show you what you can do, but it's not this. It's not what you're thinking it is. And we'll talk about that coming up next. Stand by. Oh, and meet the press and the president's appearance on that also coming up. Oh, my wife found two abandoned dogs, and now we've got two dogs. Please help me. Please help me. Let me tell you about preborn. The unplanned pregnancy conversation usually focuses a mom, but there's somebody else who often needs support and encouragement, and that is the father, the dad. A lot of young men find themselves in these situations feeling scared and confused and overwhelmed, just as much as the moms do, and they're wondering, how are we going to provide? Am I ready to be a dad? Sometimes the difference between a decision for life and a decision of abortion comes down to whether that father chooses to step up and say, hey, we can do this. We can do it together. Enter pre

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1: 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Next Thursday, the debut of the new Netflix drama Harlan Coben's I Will Find You, starring Sam Worthington and Britt Lauer. Next Friday, the premiere of the Netflix movie Color Book, as well as the new romantic comedy movie Voicemails for Isabel, starring Zoe Deutsch, Nick Robinson, and Nick Offerman. Next Wednesday on Hulu, the premiere of the comedy film Never Change, as well as the new drama series The Season. Next Wednesday over on Amazon Prime Video, the launch of the film Your Fault London. Next Thursday on Peacock, the third season start of The Capture. Next Thursday on Hulu, the debut of the reality series Million Dollar Nannies. Next Friday on Apple TV, the second season premiere of Sugar, starring Colin Farrell. 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

0: I got a phone call from the president last night at about 12:30, and he's like, "Glenn, I'm going to talk." And so we had a chat, and in it, I brought something up that Mike Lee had brought up earlier in the day to me about this new Christian designation in the Pentagon, and it really bothered me. And I laid my case out to the president briefly, and I get a remember he's on the phone with me at 12:30. I get a phone call at 5:30 this morning. I fixed that. That's ridiculous. And I think you're actually going to agree, whether you agree with, you know, reason why I brought it up or not, I think you'll agree with what the president just did, just heard from Pete Hegseth on what the Pentagon is going to do. And it's the right thing. It's the right thing. So justice has been done. And I think everyone, hopefully, if you are a constitutionalist, you will agree with it. And that's what I want to talk to you about. You know, we have to find our principles here on the Constitution, not how we feel, but how the Constitution works. Let me tell you about a guy named Lucius. Lucius was a Roman. He was a citizen of the Republic in the year 82 before Christ. And one morning he walks into the forum and he finds a list nailed up in the public square. Names, hundreds of them. The dictator, Sulla, had just come back to Rome, and he had decided that the way to save the Republic from its own enemies was to name them, because the enemies were within. Are you beginning to see why I'm bringing this up? Because right now we think our enemies are within, and they are. Our most dangerous enemies are the enemies within, and some of them are running for office, and it's crazy. Anyway, he said, these people are disloyal, and so he's putting names on the list. And once your name was on that list, you were no longer protected by Roman law. Your property could be taken, your life could be taken, and the man who killed you got paid for it, okay? They called it proscription. Sulla told himself and Rome that he was doing it to save the Republic, to purge the men who wanted to tear it down. And the terrible thing is that a lot of those people really did want to tear it down. The fear wasn't imaginary at all. But the list didn't save the Republic. The list actually was the death knell of the Republic. Once Rome accepted that the cure for disloyalty was a list of names with the law switched off, the only question left was, who holds the pen? And that is the case I want to make on several things today. Because the pen always changes hands, always. He did this 50 years later. The Republic was gone. Rome had an emperor. Now, we're seeing the same thing in this country. That we're seeing things I've never seen before. You know, there are people in this that are in this country, some of them born here, some of them newly sworn in, who do not want to reform America. They want an end to America. And they will tell you so themselves. They're not interested in changing a policy on this or that. They don't like the entire system that the founders built. They want the system gone. They look at the constitutional protections that shield you and me, and they see those as protections, you know, those protections as an enemy, and they've got to go. They want office not to serve the Republic or save it, but to turn the machinery of the Republic against itself. This is real. And I am sick of the gaslighting of the American people by the press and the politicians and the parties. This is new and dangerous and has never happened in my lifetime like this before. The greatest danger is always from within, at least in America. The right question is, what do we do about these people who are using freedom to destroy freedom? And making a list or saying these people can't serve, they can't do this, they can't. It seems like the right thing and the rational thing and the thing I really want to do to save the Republic. The left is saying it, however, about MAGA. We're saying it about violent, seditious protesters or Marxist Islamist politicians. And we feel like that's the right thing to do. But what feels right isn't always right. You will understand once I give you a little bit of we've been here before kind of history. The answer is a trap, and the trap is the whole game. The men who wrote our Constitution had exactly the same fear. Not similar, the same fear. It was 1798. The United States was a baby. It was 10 years old. And there was a real credible worry that revolutionary France had agents inside America, that immigrants were coming in and carrying foreign loyalties, and subversion was coming through the door dressed up as a citizen. This, I mean, it's exactly the same. Okay. So the very same generation, the same people that wrote the Bill of Rights passed what's called the Alien and Sedition Acts. It is a horror show. It gave the president power to deport foreigners that he deemed dangerous. They made it a crime to publish false or scandalous criticism of the government. Think of that. And it nearly destroyed him. It was tried again under Woodrow Wilson. Damn near destroyed us then as well. And we're flirting with it now, honestly, on both sides of the aisle for a third time. It split the founding generation right down the middle, which I think, good, wow, we just found another way to divide ourselves. Jeez, isn't that great? But the moment you make disloyal opinion a crime, the man in power gets to define disloyalty, and he defines it as the opposition to him, and it never stays with the original target. It always grows and spread. This is what Franklin meant. I give you a republic if you can keep it. This is the stuff that destroys republics. Under Wilson, they threw newspaper editors in jail. The whole thing collapsed under its own shame. And the history of the Alien and Sedition Acts, not good, not good. And it's exactly the same thing as Sulla. The founders learned the lesson in real time, the hard way. And they wrote it into the bones of the country. And then just a few short years later, the same people decided they were going to kind of try to weaken that, because now they were the ones in total power. The only reason we didn't go the way of Rome is because what our founders did when they drew up our laws and our principles, they made treason the narrowest crime in the Constitution. You have to have two witnesses to the same overt act, because they knew treason charges were how tyrants silenced rivals, because they were the rivals. They were the ones being silenced by the king. They wrote a First Amendment that protects the speech that you hate, because they knew the speech you love never needed protecting. They just forgot, because they were in power and they thought it would be okay. Wilson and the progressives did the same thing in the early 1900s, and we're forgetting it today. The government must never be the final arbiter of speech, nor can opinions or thought ever be a crime, ever. They built a system where the only test for high office is age, citizenship, and the vote of the people. No loyalty board, no belief screen, no list. We don't want one of those. And they didn't do it because they were naive about enemies. They did it because they were the enemies of the state. They were the subversives. They were the radicals. They were the men the crown called a traitor. They knew exactly how easy it is to call your political opponent an enemy of the state. So they took that weapon. They buried it on purpose, where no future faction could ever dig it up and point it at the other half of the country. And here's the thing that is most important for you to hear. They did that because they knew the list always comes back around. The power to disqualify a man from office because of what he believes is not the power that stays in friendly hands. You build that machine today to keep out the man you fear, and you've built it for the man who fears you. You built it for a bureaucrat that thinks a Christian that reads the founding documents in church is a Christian nationalist threat. You built it for the next administration's enemies list with your pastor's name on it. And the same is true for the left. If you wish to draw up a list, purge, or re-educate some, as Democrats are discussing today, the power will be turned around and used on you. It always happens that way. The proscription doesn't care who nailed it up. It only cares who holds the pen. So we have a real issue with this. So what do we do? Well, first, never become Sulla to defeat Sulla. Okay. The day we screen Americans for their thoughts before they can serve is the day the Republic dies by suicide. And I'm borrowing that phrase because Abraham Lincoln said that in 1838, long before he was anything. Okay. He warned his neighbors, no foreign army could ever conquer the country. He said, and I'm quoting, if destruction ever come, it be our lot. We ourselves will be its author and its finisher. We don't fall by invasion. The West will die by its own hand, by abandoning the things that made it the West. So, are we defenseless? No. We don't just hand the country over who smile at us and convince us to vote for them and then burn the thing down. No. This is harder than a list. It starts with the oath. When you become a citizen of the United States, you raise your right hand to swear to support and defend the laws and the Constitution of the United States against all enemies, foreign and domestic. You renounce every prior allegiance. Now, how to punish a man for breaking that oath in his heart? Can't. But a nation is allowed to mean its oath. We are allowed to treat it as a sacred thing instead of just paperwork. We are allowed to ask out loud anyone seeking power, you swore this oath. What does it mean to you? You don't seem to be honoring that oath at all. And we're allowed to enforce the laws that already exist for those who cross the line from belief into action, who don't just say ugly things, but conspire, fund things like terror or incite violence. That line is very, very bright, and we should patrol it without apology. But the real defense, and you're not going to like this answer, but it's true, and you know it. You know what it is. What's the real answer? It's you. An informed citizen. That is the only filter that doesn't rot. The reason the enemies of the Republic want office is they are counting on people just like you that don't know their ass from their elbow about the Constitution, about the Bill of Rights, about our country, about how our government works, who are just, they only are just going, oh, I like him. He seems nice. People who never read any of the documents. They couldn't tell you what the First Amendment is. They couldn't tell you the Federalist Papers. They don't even know what it is. The antidote to a man who wants to tear down the Constitution is not a law that hides him from view. It's sunlight and a citizenry that recognize the threat on sight and beats him at the ballot box in broad daylight. We will never fix this country unless we fix ourselves. It's why the gatekeepers who are supposed to inform you and instead look away are not a side issue. A free press that won't shine the light is just a darker room for that guy to work in. So here is the whole West in one sentence. This is it. We are not held together by blood or soil or a bloodline. We are held together by an idea that any human being on earth can swear to and mean. That's our fragility. That's why this is so delicate. A nation of ideas can be argued out of itself in a single generation, and we're doing it. You're watching it happen in real time. But that is also our strength. The thing no empire of blood has ever been able to match. Because the immigrant who sheds his old loyalties and grafts himself onto Washington and Lincoln and Jefferson becomes more American than the native-born man who sleeps through the entire inheritance. We defend this country by being worthy of it, by knowing it, not out Sulla the Sullas. We don't nail up the list. We do the harder, older, braver thing. We win the argument. We keep the oath. We hand the flame forward, still burning, to people who know what it costs. That's our assignment. That has always been the assignment. We've just never done our homework. It's time to. And it's not that hard. 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
7: In the history of cinema, few films have been as successful as The Godfather. 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Although, if you talk to the people who made it, The Godfather's prospects for success were far from assured. In fact, before its release, they were pretty bleak.
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7: Then Leave the Gun, Take the Cannoli. 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Leave the Gun, Take the Cannoli is based on my co-host Mark's best-selling book of the same title. 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
0: For those of you turning 65, you don't need me to tell you this. 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He said it was absolutely spectacular. Give him a call. The call is free. They have helped thousands of people just this last year in this audience. Dial #250, say the word chapter. #250, say the keyword chapter.
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9: For L.A. mayor is set. I'm Sue Guzman, Fox News. Progressive City Council member Nithya Raman has advanced to the November runoff against the Los Angeles mayor Karen Bass, setting up a matchup between two Democrats and a former political allies to run the struggling city of nearly 4 million people.
10: Raman responded essentially saying that their fight continues, and Bass's campaign was already on the attack after Raman pushed ahead of Spencer Pratt by about 3,000 votes after ballot dumps over the weekend. Bass's campaign said, quote, a campaign against Nithya Raman, who allows encampments near schools and cuts the police force, is one Mayor Bass is looking forward to winning. So Bass appearing to be confident there.
9: Fox's Christina Coleman, the outcome means former reality TV personality and Republican Spencer Pratt's out of the running. His candidacy had drawn national attention because of his celebrity and willingness to challenge liberal governance in a city dominated by Democrats. Buzz did not translate into enough votes, however, to make the runoff. Israel and Iran have halted strikes against each other. This is after President Trump demanded the two honor the ceasefire agreement on Monday. More from Fox's Lucas Tomlinson.
11: An exclusive interview with Jesse Waters. Vice President J.D. Vance says he's confident a deal could be worked out soon.
12: The Iranians don't want this war to continue. It's not in their best interest. And I think they're coming to the table, putting some real things on the table. We're, of course, going to verify.
11: President Trump telling Fox News, what I would suggest to Iran, you've shot your missiles. That's enough. Get back to the table and make a deal. Final negotiations on peace are proceeding, subject to ignorance or stupidity getting in its way. The Wall Street Journal reports Trump first called Israeli Prime Minister Benjamin Netanyahu after the missile attack with a message, stand down, but later shifted his tone to keep it limited.
9: America's listening to Fox News.
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U.S. Army helicopter has gone down in the Strait of Hormuz. The New York Times reported the Apache helicopter suffered a mechanical issue and that it was not shot down. It happened early Tuesday morning, local time, with President Trump telling journalists in New York that the pilots are fine and that there were no injuries and that a report will be coming out soon. Primaries are being held in four states on Tuesday. North Dakota, South Carolina, Nevada, and Maine are holding contests for the U.S. House, Senate, and governor races. Maine's Democratic Senate primary has garnered national attention, with embattled candidate Graham Plattner facing a slew of allegations. The Spurs are finally on.

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This

0: U.S. Army helicopters gone down in the Strait of Hormuz. The New York Times reports the Apache helicopter suffered a mechanical issue and that it was not shot down. It happened early on Tuesday morning, local time, with President Trump telling journalists in New York that the pilots are fine, there were no injuries, and a report will be coming soon. Wastewater will be screened during World Cup matches for infectious disease outbreaks. Epidemiologists have set up a command post in a vacant lab at Georgetown University. They'll be monitoring sewage and internet chat to detect and track outbreaks should they occur in any of the host cities in North America. Apple is rebranding Siri. On day one of the Worldwide Developers Conference, the tech giant unveiled Siri AI, which uses Apple intelligence. The features include a more conversational experience with the system, which also allows users to adjust the voice expression. Other announcements include Apple's next Mac OS called Golden Gate, as well as changes to Liquid Glass. I'm Tammy.
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0: President Trump is officially nominating Acting Attorney General Todd Blanche to take over the role permanently. Blanche has led the department since former Attorney General Pam Bondi was fired by Trump. The head of the federally indicted Southern Poverty Law Center is going to testify before the House today. Scott Carr has more from Washington.
1: Former Georgia state representative and niece of civil rights leader Martin Luther King Jr., Alveda King, will go before the House Judiciary Committee to answer questions concerning allegations that the civil rights nonprofit funneled millions in funds to the extremist groups they said they were fighting. The indictment by the Justice Department says the tax-exempt funds were used for purchasing materials for KKK robes, facilitating cross-burnings, and funding travel for extremist rallies. I'm Scott Carr in Washington.
0: And the Spurs have notched a win in the NBA Finals. The team edged the Knicks 115-111 in Game 3 from Madison Square Garden. I'm Mark.
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3: I'm Michelle Polino in theaters.
4: When mistakes are made, you need insurance.
3: In the Gray follows a covert team of elite operatives who live in the global shadows, as comfortable wielding power and influence as they are automatic weapons and high explosives. When a ruthless despot steals a billion-dollar fortune, the team is sent to steal it back.
5: My driver's ed car got hijacked.
3: Driver's ed follows a group of high school students who take their school's driver education car on a road trip to help a senior reunite with his college freshman girlfriend. In Is God Is, two sisters embark on an epic quest for revenge, confronting a charged family history that pushes them to extraordinary lengths.
6: I'm in the greatest profession in the world.
3: Streaming on Netflix, the documentary Marty, Life is Short, takes a look at beloved comedian Martin Short using never-before-seen archival footage, alongside exclusive interviews with some of the biggest stars in entertainment. The film explores the life and career of one of the most influential comedians of a generation. That's Fox on Film on Fox News.
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9: Setting the race for November. I'm Ted Lindner, Fox News. Progressive Los Angeles Councilwoman Nithya Raman will advance to the runoff election. That places reality star Spencer Pratt in third place in the race to become LA's next mayor. Fox's Christina Coleman with more.
10: Raman responded essentially saying that their fight continues, and Bass's campaign was already on the attack after Raman pushed ahead of Spencer Pratt by about 3,000 votes after ballot dumps over the weekend. Bass's campaign said, quote, a campaign against Nithya Raman, who allows encampments near schools and cuts the police force, is one Mayor Bass is looking forward to winning. So Bass appearing to be confident there.
9: President Trump saying on Truth Social that he wants to see Pratt do well. Pratt rejected his support, saying he's relying on animal lovers and moms to get him past the finish line. Minnesota's Democrat Governor Tim Walz and Democrat Attorney General Keith Ellison accused of ignoring alleged fraud in their state. It's the finding of a just-released report from the House Oversight Committee. Fox's Chad Pergram.
11: Apparently, you can only commit welfare fraud if you're white.
12: House Oversight Committee Chairman James Comer claims that the political Minnesota twins conveniently looked the other way.
11: Tim Walz and Keith Ellison knew that the beneficiaries of this particular fraud were the Somalis in Minnesota. That is a massive voting block for the Democrat Party to keep Minnesota blue, and they didn't want to do anything to rock the boat.
12: The report says state employees flagging the fraud faced retaliation and intimidation.
9: Two U.S. crew members safely rescued after the Army Apache helicopter gunship they were riding went down near the Strait of Hormuz. And President Trump in attendance in New York City for Game 3 of the NBA Finals Monday night at Madison Square Garden. San Antonio defeats the Knicks 115-111. The Knicks now lead the series 2-1. 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

0: A U.S. Army helicopter has crashed near the Strait of Hormuz. The New York Times reports the Apache helicopter crashed near the critical waterway that's been blockaded by both the U.S. and Iran amid the ongoing ceasefire. It happened early Tuesday morning local time, with President Trump telling journalists in New York the pilots are fine, there were no injuries, and a report will be coming soon. OpenAI has filed to take its stock public. Tammy Trujillo has the latest.
1: It comes just weeks after the company's rival Anthropic made the same move. In a post on X on Monday, the company said the timing has not been decided because there are things they need to do that are easier done by a private company. OpenAI said they're announcing now because they expected the news to leak. I'm Tammy Trujillo.
0: And Democratic City Councilwoman Nitya Raman is advancing to the November election in the race for mayor of Los Angeles. Raman defeated reality TV star Spencer Pratt, a Republican, to face incumbent Mayor Karen Bass in the general election.
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8: Pratt Falls. I'm Chris Foster, Fox News. Republican former reality star Spencer Pratt comes up short in the race for Los Angeles mayor, passed in the ballot count by City Councilwoman Democrat Nithya Raman. Here's Fox's Kristen Goodwin.
9: Raman was elected to the council with the support of the Democratic Socialists of America. The 44-year-old will face fellow Democrat incumbent Karen Bass, a 72-year-old former congresswoman who was first elected L.A. mayor in 2022. But Bass has faced a string of backlash over last year's deadly wildfires. A rep for Bass saying in a statement, a campaign against Nithya Raman, who allows encampments near schools and cuts the police force, is one Mayor Bass looks forward to winning.
8: In the California governor's race, Republican Steve Hilton's holding on to his second place spot over Democrat Tom Steyer with 83% of ballots counted. Democrat Javier Becerra has already clinched the other spot in that general election. Two crew members are rescued after an Army helicopter crash near the Strait of Hormuz. President Trump says they're okay. The Army hasn't said what caused the Apache to go down, enemy fire or something else. Closing arguments are today in McKinney, Texas, in the murder trial of a then teenager who stabbed another boy in the chest last year. They were on their school's track teams.
10: 19-year-old Carmelo Anthony is charged in the death of 17-year-old Austin Metcalf, who was stabbed during an altercation in the bleachers at a Frisco track meet last year. The death quickly drew wide attention in part because of social media posts that focused on the racial dynamic of the case, as Anthony is black while Metcalf was white. Prosecutors say the attack was unjustified, while defense attorneys argue Anthony acted in self-defense after being confronted and pushed. Anthony did not testify. If convicted, he could face life in prison. Ted Lindner, Fox News.
8: A few more cases of flesh-eating screwworm cattle parasite are confirmed in Texas and New Mexico. The first two were discovered in Texas last week. A major outbreak could affect beef prices. Infections are treatable if detected. 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
22: 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A new way of understanding. 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
23: Thank you, Mike McCann, on the air and streaming live on your iHeartRadio app. Good morning and welcome to Tuesday, June the 9th, year of our Lord, 2026. I am Michael Del Giorno. Jeffrey's got the sound. Red keeping an eye on the content. And as we wake up, a U.S. Army helicopter has gone down near the Strait of Hormuz. Democratic City Councilwoman Nithya Raman will advance to the November election in the race for mayor of Los Angeles. We'll break down what those numbers, if you're going to believe them, would have been in order to eliminate Spencer Pratt. President Trump has formally nominated the acting attorney general, Tom Blanche, to take over the role permanently. Can he get through Senate approval? New oil production boosted overseas could help ease gas prices here at home. Speaking of gas prices, did I mention, ladies and gentlemen, the Secretary of Interior, Doug Burgum, on the show today? And we're going to talk a little bit not only about the reaction to gas prices with this war. There's something that one of our listeners, Rogers in Sacramento, He's on this the way Red is on Plattner in Maine. Like a dog with a bone they won't let go of. If you do the research, what would be an acceptable average price for unleaded gas in the United States? In other words, what would the gasoline have to come down to for everybody to go, oh, well, that crisis from the war is over? Or, okay, well, if that's all it's going to cost per gallon, now go ahead and take away that threat of a weapon of mass destruction. Now, I can go back to 2000, 2001, 2002, 2003, and yeah, unleaded gas averaged somewhere around $1.30 a gallon. But it had been living in the mid threes. And it's now in the mid to low fours. So would a dollar do it? And even if you agree it's a dollar, the reality is whatever your perception is of the price of gasoline is first and foremost inflation. So you shouldn't be pointing fingers at the president or Israel or a conflict with Iran, let alone the conflict with Russia and Ukraine prior to that. You ought to be looking at the debt. Most of what you're paying at the pump is taxes and inflation on debt. And then you're looking at a wiggle room of a buck that fluctuates with oil supply. Now, the primary energy goal of the United States has been to be energy independent, meaning you cannot be dependent on others for energy, especially when those others are enemies. And so there's been a long process of energy independence. Now, we're not nearly there. I mean, at least in the Trump era, you're drill babying drill, but are we refining? When's the last time we built a new refinery in this country? So we're going to visit with the Secretary of Interior, Doug Burgum, about the near and long-term energy issues and where we stand, from gas to independence to innovation to economic leadership. We're also going to look at how the shifting views on global warming could create some new opportunities for U.S. leadership. Secretary of Interior, Doug Burgum, later in the show. The Iran conflict. We talked a lot about this yesterday. Is it a conflict? Or is it a war? That's first and foremost. Is this a military operation or are we at war? Even if it was war, is this an endless war at 100 days? Or how about this? It could already be over. Whether an agreement is signed or not, isn't the conflict over the moment you've kicked the can a decade on their ability to create a weapon of mass destruction? And you've re-secured and opened the Strait of Hormuz? Moreover than all of this, should Iran be seen as a decades-long adversary, 47 years? Is this a 47-year adversary of the United States, or is this a much longer 1,400-year war against everyone? Holy war. We're going to throw that around, kick that around with our Lieutenant Colonel James Carafano, who's joining us today from where? Who's going to give me, make a guess?
0: Wow, that's so many guesses that we could go with. I will say he is calling from Prague.
23: Prague?
0: Yeah.
23: He was in Prague last time, wasn't he?
0: Was he?
23: Yeah, it can't be Prague again. I was going to go with Hungary, but Red, what were you going to do?
1: I'm going Turkey.
23: Turkey! That would have been a strong guess, but it's Rome. no undisclosed location. We know he's coming from Rome. Lieutenant Colonel James Carafano later. I think out of by the way, the game last night, I stayed awake till I think 4 minutes left in the game. The Spurs finally get one and it's 115-111 over the Knicks last night. It's hard to single out. Watching the whole game, Wembanyama and I believe Castle were the two keys. Every time they needed something, that's where they went and they got it. 32 for Wembanyama and 23 for Castle. Spurs win at 115-111. New York is still up 2-1. Game 4 is tomorrow night at Madison Square Garden. I don't know how anybody else viewed the sideshow. You know, when a president of the United States, especially right next to a train station that most people use to get to Madison Square Garden, had a stabbing spree, which, by the way, not a peep on this suspect, not a name, anything. I'd just be curious. Brett, see if you can dig up a name and a motive, because nobody's talking about it. But anyway, it creates a lot of security nightmares. I mean, this is a highly anticipated game. They haven't been there in over 50 years. It's a New York story. The president decides to come, and it creates a lot of delays getting in and out of Madison Square Garden. So, you know, could have been that. Could have been New York blue. As I was watching the national anthem, I was first and foremost anticipating a game, not making it a political hijacking, to a beautiful performance by the Scarecrow from The Wiz singing the national anthem. I mean, a lot of people have done the national anthem. They've done it a lot of different ways. It's hard to hear one that grabs your attention. Last night's grabbed my attention. And then, of course, boom, they show the president. And it seemed more negative in reaction than positive, but you'll have the president's reaction coming up in just a moment. Of all the things that we have, this one, because there's so much at stake with this, right? Oh, how do I do this in 3 minutes without relitigating a million things? All right. So Barack Obama just comes along and starts calling us a democracy. And I remember when he first started doing it, because I'd gone on a book tour 25 years ago. And I was trying to explain to people that we're a republic. And so I would be in front of a large crowd and I would say, how many think we're a monarchy? And of course, no hands would go up. How many think we're a dictatorship? No hands would go up. How many think we're a democracy? Every hand, but maybe one or two would go up. And I'd go, how many think we're a republic? Then those two hands would go up and then a couple of the others would go, oh crap, and go up. I don't know if somebody like Barack Obama or a Democrat strategist did this one time and thought, ooh, here's an opportunity to take advantage of ignorance. And then I'd have them all recite the Pledge of Allegiance. And when they got, and to the Republic for which it stands, they would all realize the answer. And then we'd discuss the difference and the importance. So Obama just starts saying democracy, democracy, democracy. And at first we'd all go, no, we're a republic and you're a constitutional lawyer. You were head of the Harvard bar. You should know this. Of course he did. And then eventually we stopped correcting him. Then Joe Biden comes along and suddenly not only are we a democracy, but we got a soul. Democracy has a soul. We're not mob rule, but that's not the worst of it. It all morphed into democracy was the Democrat Party. Its candidates, its platform, its policies. And anybody that stands against it is a threat to democracy. As in, you must be eliminated. Scarlet letter shamed or removed. So here comes a PBS poll. And the question is, is democracy central to U.S. identity? Now, I would think maybe second only to abortion. The Democrats have been all in on this narrative. Fewer Americans say that democracy is central to U.S. identity ahead of the country's 250th birthday. Of respondents said a democratically elected government is either extremely important or very important when it comes to the United States' identity as a nation. 20% said that a democratically elected government is somewhat important when it comes to their country's identity. 13% said a democratically elected government is either not important at all are not too important in relation to U.S. identity. 2 years ago, 76% of respondents saw a democratically elected government as either extremely important or very important. marking a 10-point drop between 2024 and 2026 alone. 80% of respondents said same about democratically elected government. There was also a decline in respondents who viewed the country in the Associated Press poll, with 44% responding saying the U.S. is one of the greatest countries in the world. Here we are trying to have a 250th birthday celebration, which is to say, I'm so glad you were born. Now, I have struggled for analogies, just like I'm struggling to get all this in time. Maybe we should just set it up and do it at 30. But imagine you're throwing a birthday party for someone and you invite the entire family. Well, the family doesn't get along, so you can't get everybody to celebrate the birthday because they don't like each other. Well, that's a pretty easy explanation. But what if there were some that were very specific about it? Oh, Michael, I can't come to your birthday because of this mistake you made at 23. Or because you were a jerk freshman year at 13. Or a real dummy during this at 35. We don't ever do that when we consider a birthday party. Why? Because no human's perfect. It's the most inexclusive club on the face of the earth. All have sinned and fallen short. We all make mistakes daily. What makes you think collectively a country wouldn't? Gets back to that Bible study I did this weekend on shame and the Garden of Eden. Did Adam and Eve do wrong? Yeah. Why were they suddenly covering themselves in leaves and hiding? God knew where they were. God knew what they did. And he was still there. No country's perfect. Are we more perfect? I'd say a heck of a lot more every day. Maybe not right this second. We have another little hurdle of more perfect to go, but nobody wants to celebrate it. I can't remember who the goofball was in the WNBA, but she's like, we shouldn't be wearing these 250 patches. It's a validation and celebration of slavery. Oh, that's all America is a mistake it made? Because if that's the case, we all ought to pack it in. So there is no cross for America, huh? Even as a nation under God. 44% of respondents say the U.S. is one of the greatest countries. Well, for the remaining 66%, maybe you ought to consider not just leaving blue states and blue cities, but leaving the country. You may come back with a different perspective. So as we approach the 250th birthday, I don't see us transforming by returning to a document that was our intent. I see us just trying to stay divided or describe why we're divided. Not what I had in mind for July 4th. 2026, and how different from the bicentennial of my youth. Well, gold and silver recently soared to record highs, then it pulled back. 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One chance to live this Tuesday, June the 9th, 2026. We must understand it together because we're all in it together. This is your day. This is your morning show.
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2: 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That's also where you'll find the link to the podcast daily, which is up about 9:30 Central, 10:30 Eastern every morning. Well, a U.S. Army helicopter has gone down near the Strait of Hormuz. President Trump has formally now nominated Acting Attorney General Tom Blanch to take over the role permanently, but can get him through the Senate. Apple is rebranding now a new AI Siri. Now she's a know-it-all, eh? And the Spurs finally get on board with a win in the NBA Finals, 115-111 over the Knicks. They dominated the beginning of the game, and the Knicks came back in the second and dominated. And you thought, oh, here we go. We got ourselves a second half, but the Spurs got the job done. New York still leads 2-1, and the reaction of the president was, as we say in Italian, mezzamente. That and more when your morning show continues right after your local news, 29 minutes after the hour. Good morning.
3: Hey, everybody. It's John Ford Coley of England Dan and John Ford Coley. And my morning show is your morning show with Michael Del Giorno.
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5: Primaries are being held in 4 states today. North Dakota, South Carolina, Nevada, and Maine are holding contests for the U.S. House, Senate, and governor's races. Maine's Democratic Senate primary has garnered national attention, with embattled candidate Graham Plattner facing a slew of allegations, including several women reporting volatile relationships in the past. A U.S. Army helicopter has gone down near the Strait of Hormuz. The Apache helicopter was reportedly flying over the critical waterway that's been blockaded by both the U.S. and Iran when it crashed amid an ongoing ceasefire. It happened early Tuesday morning, local time. Singer Katy Perry and former Canadian Prime Minister Justin Trudeau are making their red carpet debut together at the Tribeca Festival. The singer is promoting her concert documentary and stopped by Monday for the world premiere of Katy Perry, The Lifetimes Tour, live from Paris. I'm Michael.
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0: Also, John Decker from the White House on the Pentagon backtracking its religious identification after getting a lot of grief from the Mormons yesterday. We'll have all the deets when your morning show continues next, 20 after.
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0: 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This is your morning show with Michael Del Giorno.
1: Whoa, slow down, Michael. All this talk about self-governance and getting back to teaching civics and all that's going to get you put on a domestic terrorist watch list.
2: Are you kidding me? I'm a founding member of the Southern Poverty Law Center's list.
3: By the way, too. All of you listening this morning, these are your top five stories of the day. A new oil production boost overseas could help gas prices here at home. More from Tammy Trujillo.
4: OPEC Plus, which includes OPEC and allied oil producers, says seven countries agreed to add 188,000 barrels a day in July, but it could take weeks for that added oil supply to show up at U.S. gas stations. AAA says the national average for regular gas is down from a week ago, but it's still over 33% higher than this time last year. I'm Tammy Trujillo.
3: Doug Burgum, our Interior Secretary and former Governor of North Dakota, will talk more about that with us next hour, so be listening. Scientists at the U.S. Geological Survey are busy looking into an earthquake that struck just off the western coast of Cuba yesterday. Mark Mayfield fills us in.
5: USGS scientist Dara Goldberg says this quake was strong for a part of the world that isn't active for earthquakes.
6: This is the largest instrumentally recorded earthquake in the Gulf of America since at least 1950.
5: The magnitude of the quake was 6.1. Its depth was 26 kilometers. Goldberg said this earthquake formed on the same tectonic plate rather than at a plate boundary. I'm Mark Mayfield.
3: All right, so I used to do arena football television, and it's all how you mic the stadium. If you were doing a high school football game, sometimes the announcers just put the external mic like right under the press box. Well, you're getting a disproportionate amount of sound from the people in that general proximity and certainly from that side of the field. It's a lot more sophisticated at the national level, but it does depend on where those mics are. I can tell you I've seen many clips of when the president was shown on the big screen last night that it sounded like a very welcoming, loving crowd at the sight of the president. In the broadcast live I was watching, it was just very subdued and low. The audio was focused on the singer primarily. But President Trump responded to the reaction he received by fans at Madison Square Garden last night.
7: I thought it was amazing, actually. Even when they had the camera on me, I thought it was very good, yeah. It was certainly amazing. It was I think, mostly cheers. It was loud and it was very enthusiastic.
3: Singer Katy Perry and former Canadian Prime Minister Justin Trudeau are making their red carpet debut together at the Tribeca Festival. The singer stopped by Monday for the world premiere of Katy Perry, the Lifetimes Tour, live from Paris. Perry and Trudeau have been dating now for over a year. Well, the longer days of summer can cut into sleep, but you may be able to turn that around just by changing your sheets. Oh, I can't imagine where Bree Tennis is going with this.
8: Psychology Today says it's not just about clean sheet night. It's the color of the sheet that can make a difference. They say if your goal is to boost relaxation and improve sleep, get sheets that are blue. They say our brains are wired to be sensitive to the color blue, and it quiets the mind and helps you get to sleep faster. But if you want to stay up, sleep on red sheets, as that color stimulates the brain and turns off sleep. But why would you want to do that? I'm Bree Tennis.
3: Baby blue is my favorite color. Wembanyama with 32, Castle with 23. The refs on their side. The Spurs get a win, 115-111 over the Knicks. The beloved Knickerbockers are still up 2-1. Game 4 is tomorrow night at Madison Square Garden. Stanley Cup Finals, Game 4 is tonight in the desert of Las Vegas. The Golden Knights up 2-1, hosting the Hurricanes. Birthdays today, Johnny Depp. Edward Scissorhands is 63. Actress Natalie Portman is 45. Doc Hollywood, I thought, was a masterpiece of a movie. I know a lot of you feel that way about Back to the Future or him being Alex P. Keaton on the television show. Doc Hollywood's Michael J. Fox, 65. And if it's your birthday, happy birthday. So glad you were born. Thanks for waking up with your morning show. To the White House we go next.
9: Hi, this is John Fogerty from center field. And my morning show is your morning show with Michael Del Giorno.
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11: President Trump reportedly stepped in to stop attacks between Iran and Israel because he thinks the U.S. is within days of a breakthrough on talks with Iran. The New York Times says that's what Trump told Israeli Prime Minister Benjamin Netanyahu in a phone call after Iran and Israel exchanged fire for the first time since the U.S.-Iran ceasefire went into effect in early April. A U.S. Army helicopter has crashed near the Strait of Hormuz. The Apache helicopter was reportedly flying over the critical waterway that's been blockaded by both the U.S. and Iran when it crashed amid the ongoing ceasefire. It happened early Tuesday morning, and President Trump told reporters the pilots are fine, there are no injuries, and a report will be coming soon. Charlie Puth is resting after having to cancel his weekend show due to sickness, the 34-year-old singer posted on Instagram, canceling his Saturday show in Orlando. I'm Mike.
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0: This morning, the internet lost its mind. I'm Timbo, and on the Sports Slice podcast, we cut through the noise, breaking down the biggest moments, the plays,

0: He's guaranteed human, or at least a reasonable facsimile. 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
1: Patent pending, of course. 29 minutes after the hour, Roger, not to be confused with Woody or Red, writes, how do you get such big fish for interviews? I'd love to act like we got a staff of thousands that work on. No, his press secretary contacted us wanting to be on the show, and I wanted to have him. I'm a big fan of Doug Burgum. He's the U.S. Secretary of Interior, former governor of North Dakota. We're going to talk about gas prices. How much is inflation? How much of it is war? What do we got to get down to before everybody lets go of that narrative? Moreover, what about energy independence, innovation, and economic leadership? Where do we stand? And beautification inside the nation's capital. And global warming going by the wayside. What opportunities does that create? We'll find out. We'll talk to Doug. Your morning show continues next.
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5: Two U.S. service members have been safely rescued after their Apache helicopter went down near the Strait of Hormuz. U.S. Central Command confirmed the crash earlier today, and President Trump acknowledged the incident last night. He said a report will be coming soon. It's another big primary day today with elections in four states. North Dakota, South Carolina, Nevada, and Maine are holding contests for the U.S. House, Senate, and governor's races. Maine's Democratic Senate primary has garnered national attention with embattled candidate Graham Plattner facing a slew of allegations, including from several women who've alleged volatile relationships in the past. This week's top 10 songs on the Billboard Hot 100 are out now. Hate That I Made You Love Me by Ariana Grande is number one, marking its first time at the top since its release. Ella Longley's Choosin' Texas is in the second spot. I'm Michael Kent.
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3: World Cup camp begins. I'm Wendy Swanson, KNST News. The Turkish men's national soccer team held a special practice in Arizona yesterday, and thousands of fans turned up to support them. Many who came to the free community event at the Arizona Athletic Grounds in Mesa had ties to Turkey. Last night's practice was an opportunity for those fans to be a part of the World Cup atmosphere in person. This fan told Fox 10 he drove up from Tucson for the event.
4: It's unbelievable. I'm a 50 states and the hottest one and in Phoenix. So we are so lucky. I'm coming from Tucson, Arizona. I live in Tucson, but it's no problem to our driving. We are so happy.
3: The men's soccer team arrived in the Valley on Sunday. The team is using the Mesa facility as a FIFA base camp in between games to recover. Turkey will play Australia in the World Cup in Vancouver on Saturday and will face the U.S. in Los Angeles on June 25th. Pima County Sheriff Chris Nano says he's cracking down on unlawful behavior by YouTubers and others who keep turning up in Nancy Guthrie's neighborhood. The mother of Today Show host Savannah Guthrie was reported missing from her home on February 1st. She's still not been found, and the investigation into her disappearance is continuing. Nano says the new policy is aimed at those who continue to ignore warnings and comes after 911 complaints from neighbors tripled. He says offenders will be cited and told not to return, but if they come back, they may be taken to jail. I'm Wendy Swanson, KNST AM 790, Tucson's most
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20: President Trump became the first sitting president to ever attend the NBA Finals and calls his team to lose.
18: Ladies and gentlemen, children of all ages, welcome to the Conservative Circus with James T. Harris.
21: What did I say?
22: I mean, I fell asleep through stretches of the game, so maybe I missed part of it, but I watched, woke up in time to see most of the fourth quarter. I didn't see Trump on the court. I saw him in the box.
20: Trump's presence at the finals didn't take a jumper. His very presence at the finals threw the whole mojo off.
22: No. It's Spike Lee's fault. He was there.
20: Yeah.
22: John Turturro, he was there. Yeah. Everybody was there. Why was it Trump's fault?
20: Because it's Trump. If Trump would have just stayed away from the whole thing, the Knicks would have been up 3-1. If Trump would have stayed away from the whole thing, there wouldn't have been little mini riots after the game, after the loss. Because they wouldn't have taken it hard. They would have rioted for the right reasons. They would have rioted for a win. But they ended up rioting mini riots because they lost. That's on Trump.
22: I thought they rioted because they're knucklehead fans, and that's what fans in New York and Philadelphia do. Win or lose, we're going to burn stuff. I almost said
20: usually,
22: a bad word.
20: Usually. But this time, Trump was there. And because Trump was there, it becomes...
22: Oh, I know what it was.
20: Come on.
22: It was a riot for democracy.
20: There you go. And democracy was on full display last night at the game. I mean, you had cheering, you had booing, not just for the teams, but for President Trump.
22: There were some cheers there, too.
20: There was a USA chant, USA.
22: You know what? I got to admit, though, as someone who goes to several sporting, I've actually been at events where the current president of the United States, so it's not a Trump event, but I've been at Army-Navy games when Bush was president, he would show up. It's a pain in the butt. And I might...
20: Well, that's another reason why they were saying yesterday...
22: If I paid that kind of money to get into the stadium, and it took me longer and it was a hassle, I might... have to swallow a boo or a jeer. Come on, man. I just want to get in the game.
20: Well, yeah, you know, and this is part of the reason why folks were telling Trump not to go you may be a fan, but you're going to disrupt everything.
22: Yeah, but you know what? Sometimes being the president comes with, perks.
20: I do what I want to do.
22: If the guy wants to go to the box, to the Knicks game, fine.
20: Well, they were saying that they had to set up extra security. They couldn't let the fans, congregate outside the stadium. I'm like, you didn't have to set up extra security. You didn't set up extra security in Butler. You didn't set up extra security. It's all right. It's going to be all right. Just let it roll.
22: Well, and the reality is those fans in the streets and what's happening is people, because the ticket prices are so insane and people in New York were so excited about, the Knicks being in the finals, people were getting, projectors. and broadcasting the games on the sides of buildings in New York, and people are just hanging out in the streets blocking traffic anyway. So I would say, like, if you're not into the game, like, man, I'm just trying to get home.
20: Take the day off to stay at home because it's going to get crazy. That's exactly what happened. And you know what? The Knicks, you know, the finals, this is huge. The game's in New York City. It's at the Garden. Yeah, the president went. President took his granddaughter. It's pretty normal, right?
22: Was that the golfing granddaughter?
20: Yeah, Kai. He had little Kai with her.
22: I can't tell all the Trump grandkids and kids apart.
20: Some of the grandkids look like Trump Jr. Some of them look like Eric, you know, and Laura. You can look at them closely and tell who's who.
22: I don't really study the Trump kids' features.
20: It's not a matter of studying. They're in your face.
22: I've studied Ivanka quite closely.
20: You studied her so closely, you didn't even know she had kids.
22: She got kids?
20: Yeah, she got kids.
22: Kind of ruins
20: the. She got kids.
22: Kind of ruins the whole mojo.
20: Right.
22: I mean, yeah, she's married to Jared, right?
20: Yeah, Jared. Yeah, oh. She used to fly, you know, first class, now she has to fly private because Trump derangement syndrome drove her off commercial. They want to complain because these people are so rich they live. Like, no, she was trying to be normal. And then folks got after her. So now she has to fly private so that you don't see her family as much as you once did. But yeah, you know, they're the kids. Okay, and another reason why you don't know the features of the kids and the grandkids is because they're not in trouble all the time. We know Hunter Biden back and forth. We know pretty much all of the Biden shenanigans except for Navy. But we even know Navy. President Trump. This is how crazy Trump derangement syndrome is now and where it's at. It's officially off tilt. Because you got to think about what happened here. President Trump became the first sitting president to attend an NBA Finals at Madison Square Garden. The first. Of course, the Knicks are in the finals. This is pandemonium. It's fantastic. But you actually have Democrats out there that says that, Trump is just pontificating. He's just pretending. Trump is not really a fan. Trump doesn't even like basketball. You had Akeem Jeffries, minority speaker, sitting up here talking about, Trump is a fake. Trump is fake. He's a fake fan. Do they not realize that this man has been going to games longer than some of these people have been alive?
22: Okay. I'm sure he's a fan. But you know what else he is? President of the frickin' United States of America. He's not sitting down like me, building his schedule every day around when his team happens to play. I'm sorry, Vladimir Zelensky. We can't talk today. There's a game. I'm sorry, Benjamin Netanyahu. We're going to have to put the Iran negotiations on hold. It's game one of the NBA Of course he doesn't know he's the president. You know
20: what? But he does know. But he does know.
22: I mean, he knows enough. my good God.
20: Here is Hakeem Jeffries.
22: Could you imagine what the outrage the Democrats would have if Donald Trump had shown up and was just spouting off every player rocking a Knicks jersey and painting his hair? He can if he wants. But it's like, it's just like he watched the gold medal game in the Olympics for the men's team, right?
20: Yes.
22: And then when he had that call my God, I can't believe he made a joke about the women's team. When he was talking about how good Connor Hallebeck, the goalie, played, he didn't know his name. It was obvious. He's like, how about that goalie? That goalie played a hell of a game. Man, your goalie's great. I'm going to invite you and the goalie to the White House.
20: He would have known enough to say, goalie. I wouldn't have known that.
22: Right.
20: Hey, that puck stopper. Something like that.
22: I mean, come on. Hakeem Jeffries, try harder.
20: We're going to have Hakeem Jeffries. You're going to hear what Hakeem Jeffries said. And then we're going to hear what the commissioner of the NBA said coming up next.
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19: Northbound, southbound 19, you're right up to speed. I-10, not seeing any problems or issues on the roadway. Now, we do have an accident, Benson Highway at Park Avenue, and we also have a crash, La Cañada Drive at Duval Mine Road. Other surface streets are running right up to speed. That's traffic.
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5: The Diamondbacks open a 3-game set against the Marlins tonight in Miami. Zach Gallen on the bump for Arizona. Cardinals continue mandatory minicamp today. Quarterback Jacoby Brissett and pass rusher Josh Sweat both in attendance Monday. The Spurs beat the Knicks 115-111 in New York, cutting the NBA Finals lead 2-1. In the best of 7 series. I'm Ronta Moss.
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20: 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Yes, our YouTube station is up and running, still working on a few things. We got some lights, so you can see me now.
22: Yeah, we're apparently Garrett and his team. They broke the volume. It's a little bit lower this morning, and you know, I've called some people, you know, but the Radio Factory Engineering team, it's, you know, it's only 6:20 in the morning. They don't get up till like 11:30.
20: What was he doing? So, yelling or what?
22: I don't know what Garrett was doing. I was probably yelling, or they broke it. They broke it.
20: President Trump he attended a game of 3, the NBA Finals. I think my prediction is going to come true. San Antonio in 6. But it was a
22: they would have it to win game. 3 four, more. Yeah, San Antonio yeah. won, and we have mean listeners, and I like it.
20: What did
22: I
20: they kinda, say?
22: Yeah, just
35: call me sick and twisted, but I actually got a kick out of the fact that those mostly liberal Knick fans that paid $6,900 a ticket and up lost. They felt misery last night. It was a good night.
20: Wow! Wow! That's brutal.
22: Joyful that
20: it was Schadenfreude. That's what that is. Spent all that money and lost.
22: You know, it's the reason why I'm very hesitant to go to Raleigh on Thursday.
20: Oh, I think you should go.
22: Well, it depends on the outcome of tonight's game.
20: Okay, if they win, you're going, because you see them wrap it up.
22: If they win, I will be much more apt to look at ticket prices and try and go through all of the logistics to get there and back and all of that. If the Knights lose tonight, there I won't go, because I only want to go if they can win the cup. But
20: I'm whispering to the people.
22: I see you. I see what you're doing. The problem is that I only if you could guarantee me they would win tonight
20: right.
22: and Thursday, I'd absolutely go.
20: Okay, yeah.
22: But I don't want to drop that kind of coin.
20: You know, you're a fan. You would go to the game. And I suppose if somebody, one of the owners, invited you to come and watch and sit
22: in the
20: box.
22: I'm there.
20: See,
22: I'm there.
20: And this is what's happening with President Trump. Why? Because he's been doing it for years. This would be pretty normal for a super fan, right? Nope, not if you're Akeem Jeffries. The House Minority Leader went on television and actually questioned whether President Donald Trump was even a Knicks fan.
9: I'm not sure it's going to be a good reception for him, but why does Donald Trump always have to ruin a good thing? Like, literally, the Knicks haven't been in the NBA Finals for 27 years. The city is trying to celebrate this. We've embraced this team, and this guy has to inject himself. I mean, come on, seriously, give us a break. Why doesn't this guy just focus on trying to improve the quality of life of the American people? Because the Trump economy has been a disaster.
20: You know what? How old is Akeem Jeffries? Is he in his late 30s, 40? 40-something years old? Now I'm interested. 27 years ago is the last time the Knicks were in the playoffs.
22: You just missed that altogether. Akeem Jeffries is almost 60.
20: Shut up!
22: He's 55 years
20: Black
22: old.
20: Black don't crack. He looked like a teenager. He looks like he's 15 anyway.
22: 55 years old.
20: I should have known that. Because look at me.
22: Well, you look like the ringmaster.
20: So, yeah, okay. Then he's just a little bit of 15 years younger than Trump, so he should know better. He should recall all the times that President Trump was at the last finals.
22: I will not let this stand.
20: 65.
22: You said 50.
20: 25.
22: Thank you.
20: 25.
22: Come on, man.
20: I'm just, you know, when you get into that range, you just try to slow it down a little bit, you know?
22: Yeah, he's 55.
20: I'm beating him a little bit, and I'm trying to pump the brakes on Trump. But Trump, he's a spry 80-year-old, isn't he?
22: Again, I know what happens when you say anything bad about Trump.
20: Careful.
22: You get people out of the woodworks. I will say. Man, he struggled to get out of the chair when he walked off the set of Meet the Press. He had to do the whole, like, old grandpa thing where he bent over for a minute and he put his hands on his knees.
20: Come on, you got to give him a break. President Trump is 96 years old. He's 96 years old.
22: He held his gait over a little bit where what was in the back of his mind. He was sitting there going,
20: don't trip, don't fall.
22: All S. I got to bend up now. And,
20: listen,
22: you know, he's probably trying not to pass that old
20: plus
22: man
20: it was
22: gas
20: raining,
22: when he leaned up, which is okay.
20: It was raining. Maybe his arthritis was acting up. You know what happens with old folks and arthritis.
22: President Trump. That's okay. I'm not. I'm just saying.
20: Black don't crack. Timu Obama. Yeah. He has to know that Trump has been a fan. He was at the last championships. He used to crash, you know, they have a montage out of Trump crashing the announcers and talking to them and high-fiving Patrick Ewing.
22: And how about this? Who cares?
20: Who cares?
22: He's the president of the United States. If he wants to go to an NBA Finals between the Utah Jazz and the Memphis, that wouldn't happen. I think they both play in the it doesn't matter. Okay, so what?
20: But here's the deal. Here's my point. This is what I'm getting to. Donald Trump has been a Knicks fan forever, for decades. Everybody knows it. The NBA knows it. New York knows it. Sports fans know it. The man has been courtside games longer than a lot of these folks who are hating on him have been on planet Earth. People have become so blinded by their hatred that they stop checking the facts. Akeem Jeffries knows better. And that is why when the NBA commissioner, I guess at the pregame, whatever, he's sitting down there with Shaq
22: Stern.
20: And his cats. Right?
22: No, not Stern. Silver.
20: Adam Silverman. He understood what Trump meant to the game.
10: And I'll also say about President Trump, you know, I've been with the league for a long time. I ran NBA Entertainment years ago. He did an I Love Game spot with us. He was a fixture at NBA at Madison Square Garden. You guys remember, well, all of you, when you played here, not Draymond, but back in the old days, he had courtside seats. He was here all the time. He was at draft, so he's a genuine Knicks fan.
20: You, except for Draymond. Draymond's one of them young ones. He wasn't around for that.
22: Well,
20: did I mess up again? How old is Draymond?
22: No,
20: he's
22: I
20: not 50, is he?
22: they said is that on the Knicks roster, I think there's like one player that was alive the last time the Knicks played in the NBA Finals, which is pretty amazing,
20: right? It is amazing. It's amazing. You know what? It could be such a feel-good story. There you got Spike Lee, who's been at all the games as well, pretty much. He's a fan, uber lefty. You've got President Trump. He's a fan. Can't we all just get along?
22: No, because no. It, particularly if you're a Knicks fan and a Spurs fan, here's what I don't understand. All this hubbaloo over Donald Trump coming to the game, the city erupted into chaos last night because Knicks fans were salty that the Spurs lost, and there were fights in this. I mean, like, not just a few drunken knuckleheads. You'd have thought they won the NBA championship. People climbing up on poles, it would turn into a riot. Why isn't Hakeem Jeffries more worried about the city descending into chaos after a basketball game?
20: Trump derangement syndrome, that's why.
22: Then Donald Trump making it hard to get in. Hell, it was hard to get out because you had to worry about the riots.
20: We're going to talk about this because, just, you know, again, everything you said is absolutely true, but that's not what people are talking about. They are obsessed, and we're seeing it all over. It's screwing up everything. It's screwing up our politics. They're politics-focused, worshiping power, hatred of Trump on full display. Coming up next. At some point, you stopped calling it pain and just started calling it...
12: Bus drivers vote for a strike. I'm Wendy Swanson, KNST News. A local Teamsters union is authorizing a strike for SunTran bus drivers. The vote was held on Sunday, and 99.9% of voters approved of a strike. The vote, however, only authorizes a strike and doesn't mean there will be an immediate work stoppage. The current 5-year contract ends on June 30th, and drivers are asking for more guarantees on driver and passenger safety. The two sides are scheduled to negotiate a new contract on June 20th. U.S. Customs and Border Protection is urging Arizona travelers to plan ahead when driving in from Mexico. KNST's Matt Mattinson explains.
14: Officials say construction is set to begin at the San Luis One Port of Entry on June 20th. Crews will be installing new equipment, which is aimed to improve operations and infrastructure. They note that potential delays should be expected, but vehicle processing will continue during that time. With that, drivers can monitor the lines on CBP's Border Wait Times website. The construction is expected to last 4 to 5 months. Matt Mattinson, KNST News.
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24: You are one decision away from a different life.
23: I know for a fact that it was her who sold this to the media.
26: I'm willing to sacrifice anything in order to put love at the center of my life.
27: I do explain to Mason how drinking affected me.
23: I think it breaks them so much more that you forgave them. Every week, I'll sit down with fascinating guests.
26: I believe you're worthy of love and you deserve love.
23: It wasn't nearly as bad as what I went through emotionally with the pregnancy I had with my daughter. For real conversations.
27: You remember when we wrestled? Like straight up crazy. Drunk, wrestled.
23: That's how rumors get started.
24: Was it helpful for people to come in when you were with like your ex-husband and be like,

0: chiming in, and people are mad at me, James.
1: I know people are mad at you. Hold on for a second. I'm going to weave that into my commentary. Yeah. I'm going to leave that because, I mean, what we're watching right now is silly time. When people are absolutely obsessed, when Trump derangement syndrome is controlling their every thought, they lose sight of common sense. People become so blinded by their hatred that they stop checking facts, they stop asking questions, they stop caring whether what they're saying is true. They just say it like Akeem Jeffries.
0: Trump's not a real fan.
1: Yeah, they just react. And you know what? This is what's dangerous. Because this isn't about basketball. It's about mass formation. We've talked about mass formation in the past. It's about what happens when an entire political movement becomes emotionally dependent on seeing one man as the source of all of their problems. One man. Oh, the reason why the Knicks lost is because of Trump. The reason why there were riots was because of Trump. He attends a football game. It's a threat. He attends a NASCAR race. It's a threat. He goes to a UFC fight. It's a threat. Their whole world circles around one man.
0: You notice Hakeem Jeffries didn't have any problem with Mayor Mamdani being at the game.
1: Not a word.
0: You notice Hakeem Jeffries didn't question if Mamdani was a big Knicks, is a true Knicks fan. I would gather, and if you tested the fandom of Donald Trump versus the fandom of Mamdani, who's the bigger NBA fan?
1: Come on. Come on. Trump was going to NBA games before Mamdani was born. Can I say that? How old is Mamdani? He's not 50. He's not 50.
0: Given your track record this morning, do you really want to? We'll get the crack research team on it. But not only has Trump, James, been attending games for decades, let's not forget, Donald Trump owned a casino where he hosted games. Donald Trump owned a USFL football team. Donald Trump saved the UFC when they were on the verge of extinction thanks to John McCain and his cronies' allies to outlaw the sport in the country. Donald Trump is not just a fan. Donald Trump is a businessman who has been involved in the world of sports. He's put on how many boxing matches? He's been involved with the WWE and put on, you know, pay-per-views and WrestleMania events. So he's not only connected as a fan, he's connected to the owners of the teams.
1: He's a sports icon.
0: To the commissioners of the leagues.
1: I mean, and this is what drives me crazy. Yes to everything you just said, and then people want to act like that he's some stupid okey-doke. Oh, why would he want to come? Because he pretty much was the persona of New York City before he came down the escalator in 2016.
0: He was invited by the freaking owner of the team. So if anybody has a problem, see, this is where they don't want to criticize Dolan because he's part of the Knicks, but they're boys. I mean, if you owned an NBA franchise or a sports team, and you would invite me, right?
1: I mean, absolutely.
0: I appreciate that.
1: Absolutely.
0: Okay. I wouldn't go see the Packers, though.
1: Let's see.
0: That's not true, actually.
1: You just turn my large yes, and you just turn it around.
0: That's actually not true. I
1: if they were playing San Francisco,
0: Lambeau
1: you'd go.
0: Field is on my bucket list. Oh. I've not been to Lambeau yet.
1: Because watch out for the cheese curds.
0: Well, when you got all those nice tickets, and you know, I'm getting in the luxury box at the game, you didn't invite me.
1: I sure did not.
0: Oh, you bastard.
1: I was taking smoking hot on that one. But you know what? Well, even when I take you there, you got to watch out for the curves.
0: Is smoking hot even a real fancy? I'm going to act like Hakeem Jeffries. The ringmaster's taking his wife. Is his wife even a real fan?
1: No. Here, let me do the flip side of this whole thing real quickly. Just like we have people who are absolute Trump derangement syndrome, I hesitate, but we have some sycophants, you know, on our side. You're not allowed to criticize Trump. We had Aaron simply say that Trump struggled to get out of the chair. He's an old man.
0: When he
1: my
0: was walking
1: God,
0: off.
1: The comment section is just blowing up. You just going off on, how can you say this about him? No! People! He's old! I love Trump. We love him, but he's aging.
0: It's okay.
1: It's

0: it's great. We get to see Trump at the Knicks game when he's in his 60s, 50s. We get to see him. But he's older now. He's older.
1: It's okay. He's still spry for 80. I would take 1,000 Donald Trumps over Joe Biden.
0: People were sitting there going off on you. I just feel like, you know.
1: Well, it's okay. I appreciate it. I'm a big boy. I can, hey, trust me. I know how to withstand the criticism.
0: Well, yeah, you did. You did beat up that Canadian at the Rolling Stones.
1: I threatened to beat him up. The A train came out a little bit.
0: It is a phenomenon we're watching. It's a phenomenon. I mean, Trump is just, he's mixing it all up, and I think that he's using it actually for the good. He's shaking things up. We got to talk about the California primaries because it's official. It's official now.
1: Oh, they stole it for real?
0: Yes. They stole it for real. It's a wrap. We'll talk about what this actually means at 6:48.
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7: Three staccato cries of Mayday and an eyewitness report of a mid-air explosion is about all that is known this morning of the British Columbia air disaster, which yesterday claimed 52 lives.
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1: Yeah, so some people are asking, how do I find the YouTube feed, right? It hasn't, you know, it's we've only been doing it about a week, so it hasn't blown up and gone into everybody's algorithms just starting to show up yet. 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Now, I got to be honest, this is a little inside sausage making base things here. There is an older KFYI YouTube page from long ago, I think it's like KFYI Phoenix or something like that. It's got a lot of old videos from people that, you know, you don't want to watch anymore and that kind of stuff. Nobody has access to it at the Radio Factory anymore. Nobody knows how to get rid of it. It's got like eight people subscribed to it. So 550 KFYI don't is be the page
0: ninth.
1: You want.
0: Yeah. Don't be the ninth. Right.
1: Yeah. If you go to the other one and you're like, man, that doesn't look like the right logo. And man, that I'm pretty sure that host is dead. Yeah, that's the old one. Content's really old and stodgy and not very fun or entertaining. Don't go to that page.
0: We are looking out in California, and you know, here's the thing that I'm having the biggest problem with. As the news is being reported about the primaries, it's sort of like matter of fact. It's sort of like, oh, you know, yes, now Pratt is out. We have ramen noodles. She has moved into the challenge a basshole to be mayor. It's like, yeah, nothing to see here. This is just normal. This is how it works. They've normalized cheating. As a matter of fact, you know, it's lawful now the way that they're doing things. It's lawful that they have month-long seasonal voting. And it's really, I'm looking at this, I'm like, look how they are preparing you. Look at how they're preparing you for what comes next. It's insidious. The media talks like, yo, this was a foregone conclusion. Oh, they had interviews of the crying ramen noodles. She was number three, third place, distant by I think about 9 or 10 points. She was crying. She tried her hardest. She was thanking the people who worked on the campaign. She pretty much conceded. And then days later, as we had a huge mail-in drop, ta-da, now she's back in. She's sober-minded. They're running. And we just move on along. The media just ushers us on along. Like nothing happened. This is what is driving me crazy. It's like a dystopian novel that you're read. 1984, Brave New World. Oh, Big Brother, the media says, hey, nothing to see here. Everything is great. Everything is normal. You just move on. And then the very people who were telling us about polls and telling us about the movement in the polls are now chastising us for not understanding, not trusting their word. See, this is what usually happens when you have multiple day voting. What happens is we sit back and we count and we see who do we want to be in the finish, and then we manufacture the votes for it. They're pretty much telling you that. But they're telling you that it's normal. It's business as usual.
1: I mean, Gavin Newsom pretty much came out and said so. Gavin Newsom came out and said, yeah, don't worry about the possibility that Hilton and Bianco could be one and two. We've got a nuclear option.
0: Yeah.
1: Well, what is that, Gavin? Oh, well, don't worry about it. But in case of emergency, we'll subvert the democratic process.
0: Here he is. Here he is saying just that. Gavin Newsom.
2: My focus has been making sure that doesn't happen, and I've exercised not just a focus, but I've exercised.
0: Hold on a second. Hold on. My focus to make sure that doesn't happen? What does that mean? The voters are voting and you accept the results. What do you mean my focus is to make sure that that doesn't happen? See, right off the bat, he's telling you, oh, we're going to manipulate this. We're going to make sure it doesn't happen. That's my focus.
2: It's not just a focus, but I've exercised through some action efforts to encourage that doesn't happen.
0: It's not just my focus. I've actually put some things in place. I've actually taken action to make sure that no Republican is at the top of the ticket. This is what we're laying. You don't need to worry. We have options.
2: Case, and we'll continue to make my case. I do not see that scenario taking place. I've said this before, so I'll repeat it. I don't anticipate this need to be the case. But
0: right,
2: there is a break-the-glass scenario. And there's many people that have a deep understanding of what it would look like if Democrats were locked out.
0: Right.
2: We're going to do everything to make sure that doesn't happen.
0: Right. You know, we have something in place to stop that from happening. We have a lot of people who realize just how a disaster, in my mind, how a disaster would be if you Democrats were locked out. So you don't need to worry about that. That's not going to happen. I mean, this is disgusting. No pushback from the media. No exposés, no hard-hitting news. They just told you this is how it is. This is how they laid out. You accept it and don't question it. We got this. As if the Republicans are an anomaly. The Republicans, I don't even know why they exist anyway. Primary day for Maine is today. What do you think is going to happen? They've got a hot race going on there for just the primary, but we know they're told us how this is going to go. We want Nazis. We want anybody except somebody who's fair. Well, anybody who's against Trump.
1: Here's what we're going to do: in order to stop the guy we call a Nazi, we're going to try to elect an actual Nazi.
0: It doesn't make any sense, but
1: it's where we are with the Democrat Party in 2026.
0: We're going to talk about that at 7:02, my friends. California is still counting the votes, and the outrage is growing. That's the Hannity Morning Minute on 550 KFYI and 790 KNST.
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4: 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California got to 90% of the vote after 11 days after the presidential election. One House race in California, final vote margin was less than 200 votes, was called 29 days after the election. 11 days from Election Day this year would be Saturday, June 13th. So there would be final calls in California sometime this week.
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8: World Cup camp begins. I'm Wendy Swanson, KNST News. The Turkish men's national soccer team held a special practice in Arizona yesterday, and thousands of fans turned up to support them. Many who came to the free community event at the Arizona Athletic Grounds in Mesa had ties to Turkey. Last night's practice was an opportunity for those fans to be a part of the World Cup atmosphere in person. This fan told Fox 10 he drove up from Tucson for the event.
9: It's unbelievable. I'm a 50 states and the hottest one and in Phoenix. So we are so lucky. I'm coming from Tucson, Arizona. I live in Tucson, but it's no problem to our driving. We are so happy.
8: The men's soccer team arrived in the Valley on Sunday. The team is using the Mesa facility as a FIFA base camp in between games to recover. Turkey will play Australia in the World Cup in Vancouver on Saturday and will face the U.S. in Los Angeles on June 25th. Pima County Sheriff Chris Nano says he's cracking down on unlawful behavior by YouTubers and others who keep turning up in Nancy Guthrie's neighborhood. The mother of Today Show host Savannah Guthrie was reported missing from her home on February 1st. She's still not been found, and the investigation into her disappearance is continuing. Nano says the new policy is aimed at those who continue to ignore warnings and comes after 911 complaints from neighbors tripled. He says offenders will be cited and told not to return, but if they come back, they may be taken to jail. I'm Wendy Swanson, KNST AM 790, Tucson's most stimulating.
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0: It is primary day. Once again, the Democrats are ready to cheat.
13: Ladies and gentlemen, children of all ages, welcome to the Conservative Circus with James T. Harris.
0: What, is that too cynical? Well, I've become very, very cynical. I become cynical because of what we're watching and how you have the media just acting like this is business as usual. Trump derangement syndrome is a big driver of this, but it still existed beforehand. I mean, Aaron said something pretty profound yesterday. He said that all of this is stemming from the Bush-Gore 2000 race. All of it. The Democrats decided they were never going to lose like that again, and they were doing pretty good until Trump. Hillary Clinton totally took that for granted, totally thought that the system, the whole thing they were using was in the bag, until it wasn't. Late in the night is when she realized that she had truly lost. But up until that point, from 20 to 2016, they were running a well-oiled machine. They did not plan on giving up power. Now, the conversation is not at all about policy. the conversation is not about what's best for America or what's best for their state. Whether you're talking about national or local, it is all about Trump. Look at the Plattner over in Maine. They're hoping that he gets through the primaries. I think that he will. They're asking some of the people on the street, why are you voting for Plattner? And I want you to listen to these comments, because these comments are very, very telling. It tells you not only what's happening on the local level with Democrats, but what's happening on the national level with Democrats.
14: I voted early.
15: Okay.
14: And I voted for Graham Plattner.
15: And why is that?
14: Enthusiastically, I voted for him. So there's several reasons.
0: Several reasons.
14: The first reason is that the most important thing in this election is unseating Susan Collins.
0: Oh.
14: She has single-handedly dismantled reproductive justice in this country.
0: How did you do that?
14: She has voted with MAGA leaders every single time except when she wants to save face.
0: She votes with MAGA leaders every single time except for when she wants to save face, even though this is the woman that voted to impeach President Trump. She single-handedly stopped women's reproductive rights. How can you please explain that? That makes no sense whatsoever. But these are the program. These are the talking points, even though they're nonsensical and hardly local. We must stop Trump. Here's another.
1: At all costs.
0: At all costs. Yeah, at all costs. Yeah, don't forget that part.
1: At all costs.
0: Here's another a Plattner voter.
15: Somebody said that they talked to somebody who had seen one of those or wore one of those, and it was silver, and it didn't even occur to him that it was the same thing. I think people are making as much of it as they can. These don't have a lot of substance around anything else. And if they did, we'd hear about it. Believe me. They are trolling for dirt.
0: Trolling.
16: What if he has, like, a Israeli flag tattoo or something? Would that be a deal breaker?
15: For me?
16: Yeah.
15: Honestly, yeah.
16: That would be
15: Israeli?
0: What?
15: Yeah, because I don't support genocide.
0: Oh, my. She doesn't support genocide.
15: Well,
0: she doesn't support genocide.
15: Straight across the board.
1: But, so wait a minute. A Nazi SS tattoo?
0: Right, right.
1: We can just explain that as a way.
0: Yeah.
1: But if you have a Star of David.
0: Oh.
1: That
0: genocide.
1: So the group that actually conducted a genocide can be explained away, he probably didn't know. There's multiple meanings. But the people that got genocided, you can't...
0: It doesn't make sense. You can't...
1: You know what I hate?
0: There's no logic. There's no discussing this.
1: I hate white liberal women.
0: Well, I was going to go there.
1: Sorry, did I steal your thunder?
0: Yeah, you did. You did. But that's okay. That's okay. But
1: what?
0: Yes.
1: You know what? This is a triple threat for me. Because this is in Vermont, or Maine, right? So being from the South, she's a damn Yankee, and she's a white liberal woman.
0: I'm telling you, liberal women, these people vote. They vote. You just heard two nonsensical, that you can't even debate it. You can't have a discussion. It's not in the realm of reality.
1: I have an idea that just came to me this moment. I think this could solve our problem, okay? And it could ease tensions with our ally,
0: here is
1: our neighbors to the north.
0: Extra white bringing people together. Mm-hmm. Let's hear it.
1: Okay. We're going to give Maine to Canada, and we could even throw in Vermont and New Hampshire.
0: I like it.
1: And we'll take Alberta since they're going to vote to secede from Canada anyway.
0: I love it. Well, we could also give them Washington State.
1: Oh, yeah.
0: See?
1: Yeah.
0: And Oregon. That's a better deal landmass for them.
1: Yeah. Yeah, I'd do that deal in a heartbeat.
0: This is...
1: They could even have Idaho, because, who really... I mean...
0: There's a lot of white supremacy in Idaho, but it's beautiful. It's beautiful.
1: Nazis in Maine, too. They can have them all.
0: Right.
1: These are the people, the same people... that spent 2 months screaming about Donald Trump's racist dog whistle bloodbath comment that they took completely out of context.
0: Hold on, Aaron.
1: And now they're explaining the SS tattoo.
0: Hold on, Aaron. Hold on. Hey, new guy. Let's hear that again. Let's hear the...
1: the crazy white liberal lady explain why it would be okay to have a Nazi tattoo?
16: What if he has like a Israeli flag tattoo or something? Would that be a deal breaker?
15: For me?
16: Yeah.
15: Honestly, yeah.
16: That would be
15: Israeli? Yeah, because I don't support genocide and he doesn't either.
0: I needless to say, this is going to be a candidate for a clown of the week. I mean, that's a given. But what? How do you argue with this? How do you argue with this? The Nazis killed 6 million plus people. The Nazis had policy based on genocide.
1: But Palestine, free Gaza.
0: Stop it.
1: But the Israelis are lobbing bombs into Lebanon or...
0: They're voting for Blatter.
1: I can't.
0: They're voting Democrat. These are your Democrat voter. This is your typical Democrat voter. This is your typical female voter.
1: I don't want to be associated with white liberals anymore.
0: I'm telling you.
1: They're kicked out. They're no longer part of the
0: enough,
1: community.
0: Are they enough? Wait, are white liberals so bad you don't want to be white anymore? White?
1: As a white... conservative guy, I feel like we need to come up with a term for, like, you know how you get called an Uncle Tom,
0: yes.
1: James?
0: Yes, I do.
1: Because you get
0: step and fetch.
1: You're being kicked out of the community for not... White liberal women need, like, their version of the Uncle Tom. We just need to label them something to separate them because they... I don't want to associate with
0: I understand.
1: Them. They're
0: I
1: not
0: understand.
1: Invited to the cookout.
0: Please believe me, I understand. I look at the Negroes on just acting a damn fool. Lord Jesus, I'm glad you have my card. I don't have to claim this. I don't have to own this. But for right now, you all got to own these stupid white liberals. They're dumb dullards.
1: Just...
0: They would...
1: That it might be the dumbest comment we hear all year.
0: Oh yeah, no. Well, everybody understands what the Nazi the statue was all about, but if they had the Star of David, that's genocide. Supreme Court may rule on California's election season. We're gonna find out what they have to say coming up next.
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3: I'd like to know what the Republicans are going to do about all this cheating. I mean, what can we do?
5: Oh, well, that's easy. Nothing. Because according to John Fu, we just don't have the vote.
4: Yeah, you know what?
5: To pass the SAVE Act.
4: That's what the SAVE Act is supposed to be all about. That's what the SAVE Act is about. Well, we don't have the 80% of the American people want this. 80%, but we just don't. We don't have the votes. Well, why don't you use, you know, get rid of the filibuster? Well, now, you know, we don't know if we have enough votes to do that either.
5: Tradition. History.
4: So I guess we kind of have to wait on the Supreme Court. We're getting a report, Fox News, is saying that the Supreme Court is on the verge of striking down California's mailing season.
6: The interesting thing is that there is a Supreme Court case pending right now. The court's already heard it. We're waiting at this end of the term in June. We get all of these last decisions, the big ones. This one came out of Mississippi, and it deals with a state law that says how long you can count ballots after Election Day, if they're postmarked, what the grace period is there. So I can't wait. We're going to get opinions next Thursday. Maybe that's in the pile, but it's certainly something that could, you know,
4: opinions,
6: be a big resounding ripple effect across the country based on what they decide in Mississippi.
7: Yeah, you know, this all changed during COVID. And California changed, like they were on steroids, the way they were changing their election laws in 2001, just extending the grace period that they were giving so many people. And it's led to this. And, you know, Shannon, it's flown under the radar. Because we've been focused on national elections 2 years ago and the midterms 2 years before that. Mm-hmm. But California, like determining the balance of power in the House, we've been waiting on California for 4 years now. And yet again, we've got this one. Meanwhile, in the
5: all of this hullabaloo. And I mean, could we just vote in person like we did? For
4: see, this COVID. You know what? I'm going to give them the benefit of the doubt. This is no grand conspiracy. This is just liberal policies that have morphed, that have expanded. Yeah, we are still operating under emergency COVID ballot harvesting
5: measures.
4: Well,
5: you know why? It's really hard to get all the bums and the drug addicts on Skid Row in Los Angeles to go to the precinct and vote in person. And plus, they smell. And you don't want them down at the voting part because then there's stench.
4: Very unhealthy.
5: So what we have to do is we just have to send somebody down with, you know, about 1,000, 2,000 ballots, and then we pay them $5 a piece, or sometimes they get like four cigarettes.
4: 1,000 or 2,000?
5: Well, I meant per person going down there to canvass for the votes, right?
4: Right. Because we're talking in the millions.
5: I mean, imagine this. Like, you go down to the zone here in Phoenix, which... it still blows my mind that we cleaned it up, but then it's back. But
4: I
5: imagine
4: know where you're going with this.
5: Here's how this would work. I mean, this is basically what they're doing in Los Angeles. You're there, you know, doing the Lord's work, feeding and tending to the homeless, right? Making sure they have basic survival needs to survive. Imagine as they come through and you're handing them their plate of food, you're also handing them a ballot.
4: Yes.
5: And saying, hey, you want an extra piece of chicken?
4: I think.
5: You need to fill out this. Oh, wait.
4: You know.
5: And here's the thing. Not only will I give you an extra piece of chicken, but you can get some extra potatoes.
4: If you vote
5: for the right candidate.
4: I never, ever even considered this, but you have now put this on my mind. Even as you were warming up, I'm like, wait a minute. This could be the way forward. We just take down ballots with us and we're in the zone. And as we're helping these people and talk to them about Jesus, we're telling them to vote against Katie Hobbs.
5: I mean, if it works in California.
4: Then why not? Well, see, I'm sure that we'll see that's illegal.
5: And
4: it's legal in California,
5: Hobbs,
4: but not here.
5: Thanks to Katie Hobbs and Mayor Gallego, the zone is growing. There's more and more homeless people. I think we need to change our strategy. You know what? I'm going down to the zone.
2: There it is.
5: I finally found the reason why.
2: There.
5: I'll go home.
2: I don't know if I can let you do that.
5: You handle the food.
2: I don't know if I can
5: I'll
2: let you do that.
5: I'll handle the vote.
2: I don't
5: the
2: know.
5: Ballots.
2: Doggone it. You had me going for a second. I can't bring you down there on fraudulent. Fraudulent.
5: It's not fraud. Well, it's voter outreach.
2: It's not fraud in California. Sure, it's fraud here.
5: It's making sure that everybody has a voice. This is democracy.
2: Aaron, are you familiar with poop to power?
5: Well, I've had some powerful poops in my life, but I've never, I don't know that the converse is true.
2: Poop to power has come back to haunt us, me actually, but haunt the valley. There's something going on in the Scottsdale we got to talk about in a moment, but this is what it reminded me of. Congresswoman Gwen Moore, this is back when I was in Wisconsin. She went on Fox News with this.
8: And this is a program in the omnibus bill that is very worthy. I call it poop to power. To be able to use agricultural waste.
2: Whoa, poop to power.
8: Isn't that cute?
2: Can you hear me?
8: To be able to use waste products and to turn that into electricity.
2: Right.
9: Did you say
2: this
9: poop to power?
2: Poop to power.
8: Poop to power.
2: Poop to power.
9: I got it. So you're going
8: to
9: take, I just want
8: viewers. When you look at all of the waste that goes into our sewerage district,
2: uh-huh.
8: And of course I live on a beautiful lake, Lake Michigan, and
2: right.
8: To be able to take those waste products and to
2: the
8: use
2: poop.
8: Them to have bacteria break
2: right.
8: That down and turn it into methane and to reduce our dependence on coal is extremely important.
2: Extremely important.
5: You know what?
2: Poop to power.
5: Probably more efficient than solar, so why not?
2: Well, I don't. Well, okay,
5: it's all
2: how about
5: wind.
2: This? How about this? How about toilet to tap? We're talking about toilet water to tap water. What do you think about that idea?
5: But see, when you're talking about toilet water, you're basically saying pee.
2: Right? Toilet to tap. That is actually a program that Scottsdale is thinking about.
5: Oh.
2: If you're in Scottsdale.
5: Well,
2: you really want to hear this next segment.
5: We are in a water emergency, right?
2: That's right.
5: I saw Breaking Bad when he was walking Better Call Saul, when Saul Goodman was walking through the desert and he had to stay hydrated.
2: Did he drink his own urine?
5: He had a whole bottle full and
2: That's going to be the new policy for Scottsdale.
5: Hopefully they filter it and stuff first.
2: Toilet to tap.
5: You know what? Another reason not to move to Scottsdale.
2: We're going to talk to
5: Michelle. Who's bougie now?
2: Former State Representative Michelle Eugenie-Rita about.
5: James is up in here drinking his urine, everybody.
2: Scottsdale. That's coming up next. Do you remember?
10: Bus drivers vote for a strike. I'm Wendy Swanson, KNST News. A local Teamsters union is authorizing a strike for SunTran bus drivers. The vote was held on Sunday and 99.9% of voters approved of a strike. The vote, however, only authorizes a strike and doesn't mean there will be an immediate work stoppage. The current 5-year contract ends on June 30th and drivers are asking for more guarantees on driver and passenger safety. The two sides are scheduled to negotiate a new contract on June 20th. 21st. U.S. Customs and Border Protection is urging Arizona travelers to plan ahead when driving in from Mexico. KNST's Matt Mattinson explains.
11: Officials say construction is set to begin at the San Luis One Port of Entry on June 20th. Crews will be installing new equipment, which is aimed to improve operations and infrastructure. They note that potential delays should be expected, but vehicle processing will continue during that time. With that, drivers can monitor the lines on CBP's Border Wait Times website. The construction is expected to last 4 to 5 months. Matt Mattinson, KNST News.
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22: John Polk was my nemesis. 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
23: I'm John Polk. For years, I was the poster boy of the conversion therapy movement. The ex-gay who married an ex-lesbian and traveled the world telling my story of how I changed my sexuality from gay to straight. I wore the label of ex-gay with pride. That was all until, well, we'll get to that part.
22: He's like a car wreck, and then people can't keep their eyes off him. He evokes a reaction. He did with me.
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3: You are listening to the Conservative Circus, 550 KFYI, 790 KNST, the free iHeartRadio app. A fight over Scottsdale's water future is turning into one of the hottest issues in this year's city council race. Some candidates are warning that Scottsdale faces serious long-term water challenges, while others say that the city's water supply is secure, and accuse the opponents of fear-mongering to push an expensive toilet-to-tap recycled water program. Joining us in the center ring is former Arizona State Senator and Scottsdale City Council candidate Michelle Ugenti-Rita. And Michelle, this is interesting. Let's start with this. Should Scottsdale residents be worried that they're going to turn on the faucet one day and nothing comes out? Or is this a political scare tactic?
4: No, they shouldn't be worried about that. We have implemented a long-term strategic water plan for over decades, so we're prepared to handle anything that comes our way, and Scottsdale residents should feel confident they can turn on their tap and have reliable, clean water.
3: Okay, now you got to tell me about your opponent. They're pushing what the critics are calling the toilet to tap program. What exactly is being proposed here? And how much does it cost?
4: Yes. So you are right to highlight that there is a fear-mongering campaign making you feel like your water is at risk, because they want you to accept, it's called direct potable reuse. It's toilet to tap. The names are interchangeable. And what it is it takes municipal sewage and it cleans it and it pumps it directly into your tap. Scottsdale does not do that. This is very important. There's a big distinction. That's why in the name it says it's direct potable reuse. That's the proposal with toilet to tap. Democrat Councilwoman Solange Whitehead is spearheading. What Scottsdale currently does is it will take municipal sewage, clean it, and put it back into the aquifer so that there is a environmental buffer that also then, of course, treats the water and gets diluted with other sources. This distinction, again, is very critical to do the new program, toilet to tap. It's going to cost $250 million. Mm. The rules and regulatory framework are not even established yet at the Department of Environmental Quality either.
5: All I can think is, just like now I have like bins for my, trash and my recyclables, I'm going to have in my bathroom, I'm going to have a bin for like number one.
3: Solids and liquids.
5: Number two. come on.
4: It's really gross. And your point is, and it's not just wastewater that's in sewage, by the way. It's also chemical runoffs from industrial businesses. It's also household cleaning products, oils. I mean, this is very, very, very dirty water. And Scottsdale's glossing over it. Solange is acting as though we do this now, and Scottsdale shouldn't be concerned. And Scottsdale residents should absolutely ask why and understand what's at risk and the long-term ramifications if we were to go down this road.
5: Talking with Michelle Ugenti-Rita about the proposed Scottsdale toilet to tap program. I mean, you said this cost would cost how much?
4: Yeah, it's estimated to cost around $250 million, $250 million, and that's just like an estimate for the capital cost. Scottsdale residents, like you think it's expensive now

0: for water, your water rates are going to explode. I mean, they will be out of this world expensive to do this. This does not include maintenance costs, employee costs. It is. And by the way, can I also mention, you know, not one other city in Arizona does this, and only a handful of places around the world do direct toilet to tap. You know, South Africa is one of them.
1: Well, it sounds like a huge opportunity for fraud. I mean, $250 million sounds like a great opportunity for somebody to skim a little something off the top.
0: Ooh, yes. And so, you know, the other thing, a part of this is who's pushing it and why. And so what we've seen is who's behind this. Every time there's a water forum put on by, you know, the other Whitehead and others, ASU was right there with them. And then come to find out that the academia intelligentsia community is also, they also serve in the advisory capacity to the department that is mandated with coming up with these regulations. So that's very concerning to me, because this looks like a Green New Deal kind of initiative, climate change activists being pushed on Scottsdale, and they're not being given all the facts.
2: We're going to talk to you some more about this in the future, Michelle, but real quickly, I noted you're running as part of a team. Who is on the slate, and where can people find out more about you?
0: It's electmichelle.com. I'm a conservative here in Scottsdale, and people are going to be able to vote for three candidates in this upcoming city council race. I encourage them to vote for myself, Barry Graham, and Bob Littlefield.
2: Thank you very much, Michelle, Eugenti, Rita. This is, well, it don't sound like a big fat scam. It does.
1: Now, we do have a talkback I want to get to before the next break here. Larry from Peoria has a different perspective.
2: Okay.
3: Hi, guys. This is Larry from Peoria. I used to work at the City of Scottsdale Wastewater Treatment Plant. We've been planning this for quite a while. It will not go from toilet to tap. It will be refurbished into the headworks of the water treatment and get retreated again. It is not toilet to tap. That's crap.
1: Actually, that's urine, sir. Crap is a whole different thing.
2: That's what you have to skim off the top. Right. I caught you when you said that to Rita. You got to just skim it. Come on.
1: By the way, these are the same people that are pushing these types of programs that want to ban you from being able to collect rainwater and use it on your own property.
2: We are going to look into this even more, because this is, well, you know, get a life source. You don't have to worry about any of this stuff, but I'm telling you, this is great. Poop to power, and now toilet to tap. We'll get more of your reactions. Coming up next.
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19: In the history of cinema, few films have been as successful as The Godfather. Francis Ford Coppola's gangster epic set a new standard not just for movies about the mafia, but for movies in general. Although, if you talk to the people who made it, The Godfather's prospects for success were far from assured. In fact, before its release, they were pretty bleak.
20: And they said, we're finished, this is over. The movie's not going to work. You gotta get rid of those guys, it's a disaster.
19: Then Leave the Gun, Take the Cannoli. My co-host Mark Seal and I strip back the varnish of movie history and talk to never-before-heard-from sources to get at what really made the process so arduous. Leave the Gun, Take the Cannoli is based on my co-host Mark's best-selling book of the same title. And on this show, we call upon his years of research to help unpack the story behind The Godfather's birth from start to finish. We sift through innumerable accounts, many of them conflicting, and try to get to the truth of what really happened. Leave the Gun, Take the Cannoli features new and archival interviews with Francis Ford Coppola.
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28: Hi, everybody. All right, I just made it back in time.
27: You did.
28: I was gone. I was making new water for the city of Scottsdale.
27: You know
28: help
27: what?
28: Out and do my part to solve the water crisis.
27: This needs to be looked in more carefully, of course, and I appreciate Michelle Eugenti Rita bringing this to our attention. There was a comedian out there, I think Rob Snyder. He has also been on top of this issue. Scottsdale.
28: No, it's all the same. The Phoenix metro area. Come on.
27: Okay. Scottsdale. You know, we earned that.
28: Oh yeah.
27: We earned that bougie.
28: Yeah, yeah, yeah.
27: Paradise Valley.
28: All I can think of when we talk about this toilet to tap,
27: mm-hmm.
28: is driving Miss Daisy.
27: Oh, I got to make water.
28: I'm making water, Miss Daisy.
27: Hulk, what are you doing? I'm making water, Miss Daisy. You can't tell me. You can't tell me how not to make water. Pulling on the side of the road. This is the first time I left Alabama. Going to Alabama to Mississippi. You just took me back. I asked my grandfather, hey, granddad, did you ever watch Driving Miss Daisy? Now, my grandfather died at the age of 92, 20 years ago. Okay.
28: Okay.
27: Grandpa, you ever watch Miss Daisy? Why would I want to watch that mess? I lived that. Why would I want to watch that?
28: So he didn't watch The Help either?
27: No, mama. Oh, my gosh. My mama said... I told my mom, at the end of the movie, my mom was actually crying. It's like she had tears in her eyes.
28: Okay.
27: Mom was the help in Jackson, Mississippi, where the movie took place. That's what my mother did to get through college.
28: Now, did she do what the woman
27: in the movie? No, she didn't do a toilet tap. That wasn't water. She wouldn't make water. She took a dump in that woman's pie. Millie's pie. Millie. You can talk about Miss Daisy. Driving Miss Daisy.
28: You gotta spoil it.
27: I'm sorry. And The Help.
28: 20 years.
27: Have you ever seen The Help, Bobble? You have?
29: Oh, yeah.
27: Okay.
28: Didn't see it.
27: You didn't see it? You just mentioned it?
28: I'm aware of it.
27: You don't need
28: it.
27: To see it.
28: I just,
29: Aaron's already smart.
27: Well, you saw Driving Miss Daisy.
28: I saw Driving Miss Daisy.
27: Okay.
28: But, you know.
27: She accused Hulk of stealing a can of peas. Beans.
28: Mm-hmm. Mm-hmm. Anyway. That might have been one of the first Morgan Freeman movies I watched.
27: That's a shame.
28: Well, I mean, I watched them all, but you know, that movie, again, it was one of those movies that came out, I think I was probably in late elementary school, middle school.
27: Why in the world would I want to watch that mess? That's what my grandpa said. you know, here's what I have to say. Poop to power, toilet to tap or tap to toilet. Yeah, I don't want to know about it. This is things that if you're going to do that, we do live in the desert. You're going to have to come up with creative ways. But I don't have to know about it. Well, why do I have to know about this?
28: You just want like an out of sight, out of mind.
27: Yes.
28: You turn the tap on in the water. I mean, the reality is Arizona's tap water already kind of tastes like piss anyway. So
27: that's what I'm trying to tell you.
28: I mean, what do we got to worry about? I mean, the tap water.
27: You want something
28: awful
27: to take the harsh chemicals out? Who was it? The gentleman who called who said that they take the pee and they put it back in the reservoir. They treat it, then put it back in the reservoir, let nature do its thing, and then it comes back. Hey, you know what? But
28: you just don't want to. That's the thing. You just don't want to know.
27: I don't want to know
28: drinking
27: it.
28: Drinking pee water.
27: I don't want to know that. Why do I have to know that?
28: What if we gave it a fancy name like all the bottled water companies, you know, like Evian, or we just called it, you know.
27: Scottsdale Springs?
28: Yeah, something, you know.
27: Democrats cheat.
28: Well, yeah.
27: But are they breaking the law? They cheat, but are they breaking the law?
28: And if they are breaking the law, is anybody going to actually do anything about it, or are we just going to talk about it?
27: We're going to talk about talking about it at 8:02. News is coming up next. 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
14: World Cup camp begins. I'm Wendy Swanson, KNST News. The Turkish men's national soccer team held a special practice in Arizona yesterday, and thousands of fans turned up to support them. Many who came to the free community event at the Arizona Athletic Grounds in Mesa had ties to Turkey. Last night's practice was an opportunity for those fans to be a part of the World Cup atmosphere in person. This fan told Fox 10 he drove up from Tucson for the event.
15: It's unbelievable. I'm a 50 states and the hottest one and in Phoenix. So we are so lucky. I'm coming from Tucson, Arizona. I live in Tucson, but it's no problem to our driving. We are so happy.
14: The men's soccer team arrived in the Valley on Sunday. The team is using the Mesa facility as a FIFA base camp in between games to recover. Turkey will play Australia in the World Cup in Vancouver on Saturday and will face the U.S. in Los Angeles on June 25th. Pima County Sheriff Chris Nano says he's cracking down on unlawful behavior by YouTubers and others who keep turning up in Nancy Guthrie's neighborhood. The mother of Today Show host Savannah Guthrie was reported missing from her home on February 1st. She's still not been found, and the investigation into her disappearance is continuing. Nano says the new policy is aimed at those who continue to ignore warnings and comes after 911 complaints from neighbors tripled. He says offenders will be cited and told not to return, but if they come back, they may be taken to jail. I'm Wendy Swanson, KNST AM 790, Tucson's most stimulating.
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27: The left is gaslighting the public about the L.A. mayoral election.
21: Ladies and gentlemen, children of all ages, welcome to the Conservative Circus with James T. Harris.
27: It is official. L.A. City Council member, what's her name? Nithya Raman. She will advance to the November general election with incumbent Mayor Karen Bass, not Spencer Pratt. Now, conservatives, you know, we've been smelling something fishy the whole way, but for it to play out in front of the whole nation, is there's a silver lining here, because everybody's looking at this and we're being told that this is how it is, and we're being told that it's all on the up and up, but boy, our eyes just can't get used to that lie.
28: This is the candidate who last Tuesday night tearfully conceded from the race because her team knew what was obvious at the time. There was no chance she was going to finish in the top two and go to November's general election.
27: That was the only mistake she made. She didn't learn. She didn't learn that the new behavior is just to sit down and shut up until the machine spits out your win. You are never behind if you're a Democrat. And it was incredible. I mean, Karen Bass, she didn't go up any numbers. She didn't go up. It was just, you know, all a ramen.
28: Now, if you want to do an interesting research project, I encourage you, go to all of the major news outlets, local LA media, and just look up, you know, LA mayor's race voting, and you'll get the bar graphs. And you'll get the vote. But what you won't see on any mainstream media outlet is the graphing trends that show the vote totals over time. And I was listening to our good friend Kelly Nash, who is a frequent fill-in host here on the Conservative Circus. He hosts the Saturday afternoon show, The National Briefing. He did a YouTube video this morning. He actually showed the voting trend graph. And what you can see is very interesting that, you know, Karen Bass has had the lead since day one, mm-hmm. right? But as the vote went on and it was obvious she was going to finish first, her graph has just stayed completely flat. And then Nithya Raman, who finished a distant third, all of a sudden when the mail-in ballots start counting, an exponential type growth. I mean, looks like when you watched Bitcoin at the heyday, jumping 10, 20 points every day, and Spencer Pratt falls off the cliff. It's not statistically possible.
27: And notice that that is not what the media is talking about.
28: Because they're not going to showcase that.
27: Of course they're not.
28: Just about, it's like, well, what had happened was they went to Skid Row and started counting all of the votes coming from the homeless.
27: Again,
28: centers.
27: Look at how many ballots were issued as opposed to how many people were actually in the voting area. Also, yes, we do have voting season, but most importantly is what Aaron just said. Look at the numbers. Look at the numbers, and there's charts all over the place. You're not going to see them on news, mainstream media news. No, what you're going to see on the news is people like CNN's Harry Enten trying to end the conversation about something corrupt taking place.
0: This is the dumbest conspiracy theory I have ever heard, because the Democratic establishment and Karen Bass wanted Spencer Pratt in the runoff. They don't want any part to do with Nithya Raman. Why is that? Because just take a look here. Okay, mayor runoff polls, Bass versus opponent versus Pratt. Bass would have crushed Pratt by 18 points.
27: Stop it. Stop
0: that's what
27: it.
0: The polling showed.
27: Hold on,
0: look
27: hold
0: at how
27: on.
0: She does against
27: hold on. Here you are. That's what the polling showed. He would have crushed. He should have crushed. Stop. You don't know. You don't know because early on, you didn't have Pratt doing as well as he did. So how do you know? Here you are out here peddling this garbage. Oh, you want us to believe this because you say so and you're the poll. No, it's conspiracy theory. Have you noticed that most conspiracy theories take about 2 or 3 years before they become fact? Oh, yeah. They didn't want this. They didn't want it that. You don't know what. No, I'm sorry. They did not want Pratt because Pratt was surging. They did not want Pratt because Pratt was resonating with the people. So what we're seeing here is a straight up con job, Harry Enten.
0: Nithya Raman, on the other hand, Raman is ahead by 4 points. Bass has a real race on her hand if, in fact, Raman is the one who advances. And, of course, the Democratic establishment is backing Karen Bass. But versus Spencer Pratt, she was crushing him. She wanted to face Pratt. She wanted nothing to do with Raman. That's why these conspiracy theories.
27: Stop it.
28: This is what I said yesterday.
27: Yes, indeed.
28: I told you that if they pull this off, there is a chance that Karen Bass will lose, not to Spencer Pratt, but to Nithya Raman. I'm telling you, the turn and the embrace to socialism, this is how we ended up with Mamdani. This is how we ended up with that loony dingbat freeloader in Seattle. L.A., the voters in L.A. will rush. And by the way, I don't think the Democrat establishment is all that fond of Karen Bass because she's a failure.
27: She's a huge failure.
28: So now they can get their uber progressive leftist puppet.
27: Do they want that? Do they want that in L.A.?
28: Yes. They wanted it in New York. They wanted it in they want to turn this country into a socialist hellhole. I don't know if it'll happen or not. But I don't think Nithya Raman's going away. I don't think this is a coronation for Karen Bass. I think that the far less progressive wing of the Democrat Party is going to look at this as an opportunity to go, you know what? We can oust out an establishment Democrat and put in one of our socialist acolytes.
27: You know, you very well, it could be true. I'm to the point now, I'm going to start looking at Los Angeles, look at California, the same way you look at New York. It's a lost cause because of how the system is set up and how they keep preaching to you how this system, we can't find out who wins on the day of. They're the first place person doesn't win. No, that leads to a runoff. All of this is designed. to keep Democrats in power. And to just give you an example of just how pervasive this is and how people don't even think about it. Stephen A. Smith, commentary, got caught flat-footed in learning how California actually conducts its elections.
28: You mean it's selections. They're not elections.
27: You're right.
28: In California anymore.
27: How California conducts its selections. That's pretty good.
28: It's selection season.
27: That's coming up next. Business owners know.
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2: I-10, eastbound and westbound, you're looking good. No issues, no accidents. And we've got 19 in both directions running up to speed. No accidents on that roadway. We do have a crash, Camino de la Tierra at Valencia Road. Other surface streets checking in as accident-free. That's traffic.
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33: I'm Storm Tracker 4 meteorologist Dee Cortez. It's going to be a hot one today. Tucson will reach 103 for their high, and surrounding areas could get as high as 104 or 105. Tucson's overnight low will be 72. I'm Storm Tracker 4 meteorologist Dee Cortez on News 4 Tucson.
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4: I'm Michelle Polino in theaters.
5: When mistakes are made, you need insurance.
4: In the Gray follows a covert team of elite operatives who live in the global shadows, as comfortable wielding power and influence as they are automatic weapons and high explosives. When a ruthless despot steals a $1 billion fortune, the team is sent to steal it back.
6: My driver's ed car got hijacked.
4: Driver's Ed follows a group of high school students who take their school's driver education car on a road trip to help a senior reunite with his college freshman girlfriend. In Is God Is, two sisters embark on an epic quest for revenge, confronting a charged family history that pushes them to extraordinary lengths.
7: I'm in the greatest profession in the world.
4: Streaming on Netflix, the documentary Marty, Life is Short takes a look at beloved comedian Martin Short using never-before-seen archival footage alongside exclusive interviews with some of the biggest stars in entertainment. The film explores the life and career of one of the most influential comedians of a generation. That's Fox on Film on Fox News.
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9: The phrase mad as a hatter might sound like a quirky saying, but it has a surprisingly dark origin. In the 18th and 19th centuries, hat makers used a chemical called mercury nitrate to treat felt, helping it become soft and durable. The problem? Mercury is highly toxic. Over time, many hatters developed tremors, memory problems, mood swings, and erratic behavior, symptoms of mercury poisoning that people back then described as madness. The condition was so common, it earned the name Hatter's Shakes. The phrase entered everyday language to describe someone acting irrationally, and later became even more popular thanks to Lewis Carroll's Alice's Adventures in Wonderland. Mercury was eventually banned from hat making in the early 1900s after doctors and public health officials linked the illness directly to factory exposure. By then, the phrase had already become part of everyday English. Matt Murphy, Fox News.
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28: No, not at all.
27: KFYI 550.
28: Completely murdered it.
27: I did it. I hacked it up.
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27: But
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27: Oh, YouTube. Oh, then
28: it. Okay, 550 KFYI.
27: YouTube.com came first.
28: Or just go to YouTube and then when
27: put in 550. That's what I usually do.
28: 550 KFYI.
27: Then I bookmark it.
28: Here's the thing.
27: Right.
28: You find it, you subscribe, and then you just get a notification every time we go.
27: Yeah. So then it notifies me when I come up so that I can just don't have to go through all that. I just open and then it's right there.
28: YouTube.com. /
27: Are you sure I can't push any of these buttons?
28: No, you can't push a thing.
27: Boy, you had a cow yesterday. I just Papa was like, I'm like, oh my gosh.
28: When you learn how to download your Diamondbacks tickets to your phone, you're allowed to push a button. You're lucky we let you turn your mic on and off, James.
27: It's been like this my whole radio career. Don't touch anything.
28: Just be the talent.
27: That's right.
28: And you got people.
27: Just look good, but that was unheard in the first
28: place. Like how you live your life at your palatial estate. Yeah. You let your manservants do the hard work for you. You just show up and do your thing. Okay?
27: Do you consider Stephen A. Smith to be an intelligent guy?
28: I do.
27: Yes,
28: I do. Too. I mean, he's very successful.
27: Yes.
28: You know, he has succeeded. He's controversial, but he knows what he's doing. You know, he didn't become the highest paid ESPN personality by being a moron.
27: Correct.
28: And, you know, he makes statements that are inflammatory to get views because we live in an intention economy. Now, I think it is interesting to watch him navigate from being a sports commentator into the world of social commentary and politics, but he's not a dumb guy.
27: He's not a dumb guy. And you know what? As he's navigating through that world, sometimes, and this is what I like about him, he's honest. He's honest about how he didn't know something or he didn't realize that. That happened earlier this week, I think yesterday. He was having a conversation with a politician, California Representative Kevin Kiley was the guy's name, and he learned a piece of information that he did not know before.
0: I think the fact that we don't have voter ID in places like California is extremely unusual in democracies across the globe. There's maybe like two or three democracies in the world that don't have it. This is just kind of like a standard administrative requirement in a well-functioning democracy. So I think we should just have it. We should get this over. We should move on with our lives. You know, it shouldn't be a big controversial issue.
1: Excuse me for being so ignorant, asking last question. This is definitely my last question. What do you mean you don't have voter ID in California? Could you please elaborate specifically on that for my audience that may not know?
0: Yeah, California does not have voter ID. You don't need to present it to register. You don't need to present it to vote. As a matter of fact, the state passed a law forbidding voter ID. Cities, counties, if they
1: forbidding
0: want voter ID, they're not allowed to under state law.
1: What? When did that happen?
0: A couple years ago, because I think it was Orange County. They wanted to have their own requirements, so the state passed a law saying, nope, you're not allowed to. Voter ID is not only not required, it is actively forbidden.
27: He didn't know. And not only is it not allowed, it is forbidden. It is forbidden for you to have ID to be able to vote. And then we asked, okay, it's just regular. Oh, they just flood the market with ballots on the night of to find out how much they need to actually win. It's just this is the way it's done. And Stephen A. Smith is completely caught off guard by this. He goes back to it. He's processing it as the guy is saying it because it is so ludicrous on its face.
1: Last thing, that no voter eligibility required. That's Gavin Newsom. Last 2 years, that was Gavin Newsom?
0: Correct. Well, so the law saying that a locality cannot have its own voter ID requirement. That was Newsom.
1: There you go. That was Newsom. That's all I needed to know.
27: No, it's Newsom. Gavin Newsom. This is why he has the failsafe. This is why they have the nuclear option. This is why you don't need to worry. We've got it all in place in case a Republican steps through. Stephen A. Smith did not know this, and now all of a sudden he's understanding why the game is rigged and how Republicans ought to go after it.
1: I thought every state, I mean, far be it from me, I thought every state just showed an ID. But little did I know, Lord have mercy, you can't make this up.
27: Lord have mercy.
28: So, Stephen A. Smith. Not a fan of Republicans.
27: No, not at all.
28: Not a fan of conservatives.
27: No.
28: I mean, I would say Stephen A. Smith is a rational-ish Democrat.
27: Yes.
28: Okay? Admits that voter ID is common sense. But we can't get the votes in the Senate to pass the SAVE Act.
27: He admits he thought that you had to show an ID in all states. What do you mean you don't have to show? So then what? Okay. Did he not understand what the SAVE Act is about? If he thought that everybody, see, this is just it. Shouldn't our understanding of this be crystal clear? It's not by design. If Stephen A. Smith can be confused by this, then what about the okie dokie walking down the street? We heard from a voter in Maine who does not have a problem with the fact that Platner has a Nazi tattoo if he had the Star of David. That would be problematic.
2: What?
27: That would be problematic.
2: What?
27: What do you do? What do you do? This is a smart guy.
28: But there's a problem here, James. If you had to show an ID to vote to prove you are who you say you are, well, then they wouldn't be able to find 50,000 votes for Nithya Raman to keep Spencer Pratt from being in the primary.
27: It's a cheat, but it's all legal. It's absurd, but it's legal. Wait a minute. What do you mean there's laws against proving who you are in order to vote?
28: Yeah. I mean, not only do you, but it's, it, you, if you ask someone to prove they are who they say. Oh, and by the way, did you know in California that your signature on the mail-in ballot doesn't have to match the signature that's on file with it? Like, because maybe your handwriting changed.
27: Dude, you can't get frustrated when you're looking at this new, you're looking at the, you know, the predictions. You're looking at what am I talking about? Polling. You can't get upset by this. It's all manipulation. It's all manipulation.
28: And by the way, the mainstream media spent 2 years going after the New England Patriots over Spygate and cheating in football games and deflating footballs. And I love the NFL, but let's face it. It's a silly game that we use for distraction and fun.
27: Bread and circuses.
28: How many years did we hear about Spygate and Deflategate? Meanwhile, they're stealing elections from right under our noses, and they don't give a damn.
27: They're eating the dogs and cats and stealing elections. Coming up, we have our Meet the Candidate series. Who do we have in? Oh, we have Rodney Glassman.
28: Candidate for Attorney General.
27: Stay tuned.
3: Bus drivers vote for a strike. I'm Wendy Swanson, KNST News. A local Teamsters union is authorizing a strike for SunTran bus drivers. The vote was held on Sunday and 99.9% of voters approved of a strike. The vote, however, only authorizes a strike and doesn't mean there will be an immediate work stoppage. The current 5-year contract ends on June 30th and drivers are asking for more guarantees on driver and passenger safety. The two sides are scheduled to negotiate a new contract on June 20th. U.S. Customs and Border Protection is urging Arizona travelers to plan ahead when driving in from Mexico. KNST's Matt Mattinson explains.
12: Officials say construction is set to begin at the San Luis One Port of Entry on June 20th. Crews will be installing new equipment, which is aimed to improve operations and infrastructure. They note that potential delays should be expected, but vehicle processing will continue during that time. With that, drivers can monitor the lines on CBP's Border Wait Times website. The construction is expected to last 4 to 5 months. Matt Mattinson, KNST News.
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25: Last night, a blown call changed everything. 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
5: What? No, not by the enemy flagship. By garbage. Me beautiful ocean be full of it these days. Many a folk don't know that when they throw their

0: laws in court and often determines whether Arizona joins major lawsuits against the federal government. In the center ring, we have Rodney Glassman. He is an attorney, Air Force JAG officer, and a former Tucson City Council member who says his nearly two decades of military legal experience has made him ready. Rodney, welcome. The Attorney General is often called the state's top lawyer. Your primary opponent says his experience leading legal battles at the legislature has essentially made him the de facto Attorney General. Why are you more qualified to hold the job?
1: Well, James, thanks for having me on. The reality is I'm a lieutenant colonel in the United States Air Force JAG Corps. I've been a reservist. I'm a prosecutor. I've been prosecuting drug dealers and financial crimes and protecting victims of sexual assault for almost 20 years. And I'm a private sector attorney. My Republican primary opponent, who will be 50 years old in September, got his law license 28 months ago. He's never had a client as an attorney. He's never prosecuted a criminal as an attorney. He's never even filed a lawsuit as an attorney. What he is he's a career politician and a part-time realtor who serves in the state legislature. And so what this Republican primary is about experience of actually practicing law. And James, the Attorney General runs the largest law office in the state, over 400 attorneys and 1,000 support staff that provide all the legal services for every state agency. And it is the most important Republican primary this July because, you know, you've been married over 30 years. I've been married to my law school sweetheart, Sasha, for almost 17 years. I describe the Attorney General as the wife or mom of government. And why do I describe it that way? Think about this, James. We live in a state where President Trump won Arizona by over 5 percentage points. But we live in a state with an insane Democrat attorney general who sued the Trump administration 42 times in the past 16 months. And everyone says, how does she do it? It's because the attorney general doesn't work for the governor and the attorney general doesn't work for the legislature. The attorney general works for the people. And that's why we got to fire her this November. But if Republicans don't nominate
0: Wait a minute, you said, with experience. You said mom or insane wife. What did you say?
1: I said the attorney general is the wife or mom of government because, as you know, that means they're in charge. The attorney general is the only person that can wake up in the morning and decide she hates cops. Look at Chris Mays.
0: This is true.
1: 60 days ago, she was on television telling Arizonans as the chief law enforcement officer when she thinks it's okay to shoot ICE agents. That's why I'm proud to have the Maricopa County Sheriff, Jerry Sheridan, as the chairman of my campaign, because the sheriff knows the only elected official who can truly protect law enforcement is who?
0: The Attorney General.
1: Only the Attorney General can wake up in the morning and decide that she hates kids. We have an Attorney General in Chris Mays right now who's trying to eliminate school choice. She's trying to eliminate charters, trying to eliminate private schools. She's filing lawsuits because she thinks that biological boys should compete against girls. And the only person that can do that is the Attorney General. We have an Attorney General right now who's suing the 7 largest apartment owners in the state because she doesn't think that landlords should be able to decide how much they charge their tenants in rent. She's suing farmers because she doesn't believe that water rights are private property rights and she doesn't like the kinds of crops that they grow. She's suing the hefty garbage bag company because she doesn't like the way that they design their boxes. And what she does, James, is she files a lawsuit. She sends out a press release. And then she asked liberals across the country to send her money. When I give my speech across the state, I ask conservatives to go to my website and contribute $42 at rodneyglassman.com. And they always say, why $42? And I say, that's $1 for each of the 42 lawsuits that Chris Mays has filed against the Trump administration. So we keep asking for that because we got to get Arizonans focused on the fact that this is our chance to fire Chris Mays. Because every time she's on TV opening her mouth, she's doing damage to Arizona. But in this Republican primary, there's only two choices. I've been a lawyer for almost 20 years. I'm a lieutenant colonel in the Air Force JAG. When I put on my uniform now, James, we've known each other a long time. I've been in for over 17 years. When I put on my uniform now as a lieutenant colonel to go out to Luke Air Force Base, I run the active duty legal office of over 25 JAGs, paralegals, and support staff that provide all the legal services for the active duty one-star general and all those squadron commanders. So I've worked with the Department of Justice and the IRS prosecuting COVID fraud. I, down in Tucson, prosecuted and convicted

0: German for not just doing cocaine, but distributing cocaine. So we need someone who actually has real solid background and experience.
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0: RodneyGlassman.com is our website. You'll see a nice picture of me with the Maricopa County Sheriff and a Cochise County Deputy on the southern border. There's a reason why the Sheriff of Maricopa County, the former Attorney General, Superintendent Tom Horn, and the State Senate President Karen Fan, who tried to do an investigation during the 2020 election, are all co-chairing my campaign. It's because there's only one person that can investigate and prosecute election fraud. There's only one person that could have kept the gyms and restaurants and churches open during COVID, and that is the Arizona Attorney General. So we need someone who knows how to do the job, and that's why I should be everyone's choice.
1: Rodney Glassman, I want to thank you for coming in studio. This is the Meet the Candidates, a series we just heard from Rodney Glassman. I want to thank you very much. Coming up next, we're going to be talking about how we have one Arizona Democrat who hates Elon Musk but loves the money she makes from Tesla.
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5: I-10 westbound near Houghton. We have an accident sitting off right. 10 eastbound is looking good, up to speed. 19, both directions, not seeing any problems or issues there. 2nd Street east of Campbell Avenue, a crash. And also Camino de la Tierra at Valencia Road, an accident. That's a check of the roads.
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19: I'm Storm Tracker 4 meteorologist Dee Cortez. It's going to be a hot one today. Tucson will reach 103 for their high, and surrounding areas could get as high as 104 or 105. Tucson's overnight low will be 72. I'm Storm Tracker 4 meteorologist Dee Cortez on News 4 Tucson.
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1: Worldwide.
25: At least Arizona. I mean, we'll take over. Let's take over all of Arizona first and then the world.
1: Yes. That has always been the plan.
25: We're like Pinky and the Brain for anybody that grew up watching Animaniacs.
1: I forgot about Pinky and the Brain.
25: You would be Pinky. I would be the Brain.
1: I can see that.
25: Right.
1: I can see that. did we get any feedback on talkback on Rodney Glassman appearing?
25: We got several people that chimed in.
1: No, the thing is, people were like, hey, you know, didn't he once, wasn't he once a Democrat down in Tucson? Yes. I've known Rodney Glassman for all the time that I've been in Arizona, I do believe. And he came in ready to introduce himself.
25: Now, I want to reiterate again, because when we do these Meet the Candidate series,
1: right,
25: you'll notice we don't just say, hey, we're going to interview the candidate. The purpose of the Meet the Candidate series is, yes, we're going to ask them some questions. We're going to follow up, but we're here to give them a platform to sell themselves to you, the voters, and then let the voters make decisions. Now, there'll be time to get into back and forth, but these are introductory interviews. And by the way, again, I'm just going to restate it. We have asked Democrats and given them the ability to come on. They just haven't accepted.
1: We have.
25: Because, well, they have no testicles.
1: Well, but someone asked me the other day, how come you don't have any, you know, Democrats and stuff on? I'm like, you know, we invite them, but we even have Republicans that are afraid to come into the center ring.
25: Mm-hmm.
1: We have Republicans who call themselves conservatives who are afraid to come to the conservative circus. So we can't help that. We try to treat people with kindness and respect, especially if they're in the studio or they're on the phone and we're asking them questions, because our objective is to give them the opportunity, or if we have them on, to get to an issue. But Lord have mercy, if they just come in here and start popping off or lying or trying to use the platform to advance something that is shiggity, that's not going to happen. And that's why they're afraid. Those who are afraid to come in here and talk, well, that's why. Because we have a reputation of not letting that happen.
25: I or at least love calling it out. To have A.G. Mays come into the studio or on the phone.
1: Lesbians is cool.
25: Well, you know, we wouldn't even bring up the fact that she's a lesbian.
1: No,
25: that
1: we
25: wastes
1: wouldn't.
25: Her time hosting a podcast that four people listen to.
1: We would not.
25: We had more people watching us on YouTube before we even announced that the channel went live at 550 KFYI on YouTube than probably listen to her pantsuit and lawsuits with the other lesbian attorney general.
1: I mean, because let's be honest, if you're a lesbian and you're with another lesbian attorney general and you don't talk about lesbian stuff, why would anybody really want to listen?
25: And I don't, you know, I mean, I don't know that I really want to listen to two lesbians.
1: Oh, I would.
25: A visual component,
1: so
25: depending
1: angry.
25: On the, you know.
1: Angry talk.
25: Some of those movies and stuff are depending, you know, but then... Like you get some of the.
1: It's always glamorized. It's always glamorized on Hollywood. These people are not.
25: I don't really think they film those movies in Hollywood, James.
1: Oh, you're talking about those movies?
25: I think they film those at like a back lot on the outskirts of Scottsdale, is what I heard.
1: Well,
25: on the ASU campus
1: there's
25: sometimes.
1: Some truth to that.
25: And, you know.
1: This is a destination for that kind of stuff.
25: Right.
1: I was with Smoking Hot and a couple of friends at a.
25: You need to be careful where this story is going.
1: We were in the hotel lobby. We just saw the
25: you
1: whole thing going down.
25: You need to be careful where this story is going.
1: We just saw the
25: going.
1: Whole thing going down. That's all I'm going to say. That's, yeah.
25: It's what's going it? Down for real. Democrat
1: congressional candidate rails against Elon Musk while raking in six-figure Tesla stock. Why don't I have Tesla stock? Why did I not?
25: You haven't even pulled the trigger on a Tesla,
1: right?
25: Let alone a Tesla stock yet.
1: $180,000. Oh, this is Galen Woods. Galen Woods. It just points to the hypocrisy. The hypocrisy of the left. They could make the argument, well, you know what? We loved Elon Musk, but then he started working with Trump. Okay, that's okay. Then dump your stock. Give me a chance. I'll take it from you.
25: Well, you know, you could buy it.
1: I mean, well...
25: It's not like it's hidden. You just go buy the stock.
1: Well, it's up there. Well, now it's dropping now because of the left. They hate Tesla.
25: This may be a good time. I mean, I know they hated Elon. There was a time where they were burning them and keying them all. But did that stop or did that? Did they realize that they were losing favor with the American public by committing wanton acts of violence?
1: Listen to what you just said. There was a time when they were burning them and keying them. We actually did go through that season. The left is the people who are violent.
25: Why? Because he was trying to root out fraud. So we had to burn Tesla dealerships to the ground.
1: Wow. Hey, we got an interview with Justin Heap coming up. Justin Heap, there's a new, power struggle going on with Maricopa County.
25: A new one?
1: Yeah, yeah.
25: Whoa!
1: We're going to get to the bottom of it. Coming up right after the news, and you are listening to the Conservative Circus, 550 KFYI, 790 KNST, the free iHeartRadio app.
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30: World Cup camp begins. I'm Wendy Swanson, KNST News. The Turkish men's national soccer team held a special practice in Arizona yesterday, and thousands of fans turned up to support them. Many who came to the free community event at the Arizona Athletic Grounds in Mesa had ties to Turkey. Last night's practice was an opportunity for those fans to be a part of the World Cup atmosphere in person. This fan told Fox 10 he drove up from Tucson for the event.
31: It's unbelievable. I'm a 50 states and the hottest one and in Phoenix. So we are so lucky. I'm coming from Tucson, Arizona. I live in Tucson, but it's no problem to our driving. We are so happy.
30: The men's soccer team arrived in the Valley on Sunday. The team is using the Mesa facility as a FIFA base camp in between games to recover. Turkey will play Australia in the World Cup in Vancouver on Saturday and will face the U.S. in Los Angeles on June 25th. Pima County Sheriff Chris Nano says he's cracking down on unlawful behavior by YouTubers and others who keep turning up in Nancy Guthrie's neighborhood. The mother of Today Show host Savannah Guthrie was reported missing from her home on February 1st. She's still not been found, and the investigation into her disappearance is continuing. Nano says the new policy is aimed at those who continue to ignore warnings and comes after 911 complaints from neighbors tripled. He says offenders will be cited and told not to return, but if they come back, they may be taken to jail. I'm Wendy Swanson, KNST AM 790, Tucson's most stimulating.
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1: The power struggle between Maricopa County Recorder Justin Heap and the Maricopa County Board of Supervisors just took another bizarre turn.
7: Ladies and gentlemen, children of all ages, welcome to the Conservative Circus with James T. Harris.
1: According to reports, an armed sheriff's deputy approached employees inside the recorder's office as part of a criminal investigation involving election equipment. Recorder Heap says the equipment belonged to his office and argues the board is once again overstepping its authority. With public trust in elections already strained, critics say this latest chapter makes Maricopa County look more like a political reality show than the fourth largest county in America. Joining us in the center ring is Maricopa County Recorder Justin Heap. And Justin, voters are watching this and they're shaking their heads. We already have enough people questioning elections in Maricopa County. At what point do the supervisors realize these public battles are destroying confidence in county government?
8: Well, James, I think that you're actually right. I think the voters are shaking their heads. But for months, the board has been losing in court, ignoring court orders, filing appeals, and creating this unnecessary conflict instead of focusing on actual election administration. Now we're seeing sheriff's deputies being sent to the homes of recorders' employees. These are career professionals who are just trying to do their job, and this pattern's really becoming impossible to ignore. Every time the board loses a legal argument, it responds with more escalation, more intimidation, more political theater. And as the elected official, I'm happy to take the slings and arrows from the board, but when you target my employees for just doing their job, it's unacceptable.
1: I mean, it's beyond unacceptable. This is bizarre. And again, what is behind this behavior? Walk us through what happened, exactly what happened. Why was a sheriff deputy confronting your employees? What piece of equipment was involved? And why do you believe the investigation never should have happened in the first place?
8: Well, it never should have happened because this is equipment that is owned solely by the recorder's office. We purchased two scanners in 2023 to use for early voting and for the provisional ballots. We wanted to use one of these scanners to speed up the provisional ballot process so we can get more of these cured and get election results out sooner. So my staff attempted to use equipment that we own, and the board then filed a complaint and accused my employees of stealing equipment that my office already owns and that was in storage in MECTEC. So, to make matters even worse, in this case, this is equipment that the court has already ordered that belongs to the recorder's office and that the board was in the wrong for even trying to take possession of it. And so At this point, it's really just my employees are trying to do their job. The county just insists that any equipment, regardless of which office owns it or purchases it, belongs to the county, and that they can target employees for doing anything that falls within the scope of their duties if the Board of Supervisors doesn't like it.
1: You know, here's what I don't understand. Let's talk about the bigger picture here. I mean, you've been battling the board for months over election authority, resources, and control. Is this latest incident proof that the board is willing to use county power against your office? And what legal or potential outcome finally puts an end to this fight?
8: Well, we filed already a motion in court. I think ultimately it's going to have to be up to the courts to step in and stop this insanity. And this is, unfortunately, a pattern that we just keep seeing repeated, where the court just in the last few months has ruled against them, denied their motion for stay, and now they're continuing to appeal and delay and fight. What concerns me now is that this escalation is not just against me or my office, but is specifically targeting my employees. So my concern isn't for myself. It's for the hardworking people who work in my office who are simply doing their job and are now being targeted because of a political fight. I don't think any public employee should have to worry wonder whether doing their job is going to result in law enforcement showing up at their front door.
1: I agree with you.
8: So at some point, somebody has to step in and say enough is enough and insist that the rule of law applies equally to everyone, including the Board of Supervisors.
1: Well, it sounds to me that that's a job for the supervisors to accept what's coming down from the courts. We have Maricopa County Recorder Justin Heap in the center ring. If the courts rule in your favor and the board keeps pushing back anyway, what recourse do voters have? I mean, because from the outside, it looks like taxpayers are funding a civil war inside of a county government.
8: Well, it does look like that. And we have already had this issue resolved by the court. And
1: correct.
8: So if the board simply is willing to follow the law and accept the court order, then we can resolve this matter very quickly. It's already been clarified. We know exactly what we need to do and what the plan is. It's the board that continues to, you know, to respond with lawsuits and appeals and public attacks and now investigations targeting my employees. So this is not governance. This is retaliation against my office because they are losing both in the courts and in the court of public opinion.
1: I agree 100%. I just was speaking to a group of Republicans recently here, and there's just confusion. We're supposed to be getting ready for elections. We're watching what's happening out in California and we're shaking our heads, but we can't shake it too hard because we have our own shenanigans going on right here. And it's Republican. To me, it's, well, the Board of Supervisors against your office. It's our side of the aisle. It's we voted to put you in to clean up everything. And now the moment you get in, and I should say from the moment you got in, your hands have been tied. It's, and we don't know why. We're just told it's complicated. Why is this going on?
8: I think we're just dealing with a board that just does not want to accept the reality. They've gotten used to being able to just ignore the law and go whichever way they want. And I am unfortunately standing up. Unfortunate for them, I'm standing up and saying, look, the law already makes it clear what our duties are. And we have a board that just refuses to accept that because I guess they feel that there's a political fight here that they just don't want to lose, or, you know, to be embarrassed and have to admit that they've been acting in violation of the law. So the only thing I can assure the voters of is, look, my office has been preparing since we got the court order to implement this. We have real professionals in my office, career workers who will deliver the election results that the people demand. We just need the board to follow the law on their side and deliver the elections.
1: Justin Heap, really, really do appreciate this latest update. Whenever something comes up, we expect you to come on here into the center ring and tell us what is going on. We will take it from there. Maricopa County Recorder Justin Heap. This is crazy. This is crazy. This is, I can't explain it. Nobody can explain it. We had Debbie Lesko, a Maricopa County supervisor, in Central Rink. She couldn't explain it. She just kept telling us it's complicated. Why don't you follow what the court is saying and let this man do his job? And why in the hell do we have sheriffs? Do we have police harassing people? Why do we have sheriff's deputies approaching employees inside the recorder's office? Why are we talking about a criminal investigation? This is beyond bizarre. Pablo, I don't want to put on a tinfoil hat. Put it back in the drawer. Don't. Pablo's in there playing with me.
9: It's the Reynolds, though. It's the good product.
1: Put it away.
9: It's not the cheap stuff.
1: Put it.
9: Okay.
1: Coming up next. You know what? Scott Pelley, he's a whiny little itch. I can't believe this guy. He's like a grown man crying on TV over his job. He got fired. He got replaced. You know what? He got uppity and he got smacked down. Move on, buddy. He can't. Therefore, we will drink his tears. Coming up next.
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5: You're listening to the Conservative Circus, 550 KFYI, 790 KNST, the free iHeartRadio app. One of the big changes that happened over at CBS is 60 Minutes. The very famous Scott Pelley got the axe.
6: I used to look up to that guy so much,
5: man. Did you?
6: Yeah, I wanted to be a 60 Minutes producer when I was a young broadcast journalism. I don't know why.
5: Really?
6: I used to love that stuff, but then...
5: And you looked up to Scott Pelley. What was it about Scott Pelley that you liked?
6: The journalism fact. I thought it was fair, straight down the middle. I put a lot of credential into 60 Minutes. I used to love watching it as I was a teenager watching 60 Minutes.
5: Okay, you need to stop talking. Yeah, you said journalism,
6: right?
5: Fairness and all that kind of stuff.
6: It's dead, huh?
5: And they're dead now. But like you, I grew up watching 60 Minutes. Pretty soon it became like background. Mm-hmm. But, I mean, to your point, I mean, you grew up, it was something to look up to. And you know what? I think they traded on that for years. And now, they're still thinking that there's something there. Scott Pelley is. He's thinking that, you know what? I am somebody. It's got a Jesse Jackson thing happening. And he doesn't like the fact that he got fired because he's important. How could they fire somebody who is this important? And did you know that journalism was like going to war?
6: Huh?
5: Yeah.
6: What? Writing down pencils, papers, and quotes is like taking bullets or dodging or...
5: He has served in a war zone, okay? Unlike Trump, he has actually spent time, you know, doing that type of work. And when he was sitting down, I don't know who this is with. Do we know who this is with?
6: Scott Pelley talking right now. Yeah, I do not know.
5: He was sitting down and he got emotional talking about his job.
7: There are people in that room who go to war zones when they are pregnant.
5: Ooh.
7: Newsrooms are sort of like the military or the police or the beautiful people at the FDNY down the street. It is a life-threatening job in many instances. And very strong bonds, very emotional bonds are found or are developed in that kind of setting. And to have people... running CBS News, who don't know that,
5: dude,
7: have never felt that, and don't understand it.
5: Are you embarrassed?
7: Is a tragedy I never expected to see.
5: You looked up to this guy, Pablo.
6: Yeah, at one point.
5: Right out of the box, he started crying.
6: Yeah, right out. Did you hear that? That was a big one.
5: Bring it back. Let's play that one more time. Go to the very beginning. He started out talking about pregnant people going to the battlefield.
7: There are people in that room who go to war zones when they are pregnant.
5: Ooh!
6: Wow.
5: They are pregnant, they go to the war. What did he consider the war zone to be? He wasn't talking about war, right? He was talking about covering the news. The war was like reporting. Back that up one more time, Pablo. The war was actually, you know, the reporting. There are people who go to the war pregnant.
7: There are people in that room who go to war zones when they are pregnant. Mm. Newsrooms are sort of like the military or the police or the beautiful people at the FDNY down the street. It is a life-threatening job.
5: It's a life-threatening job. I didn't know this. Being a reporter is like being a police, like being a nurse on the front lines, like being a fireman. That's a life-threatening job. You know, my son's a fireman now, and I got to tell you, I end up praying for my son every day because that job is...
6: Yeah.
5: I didn't know that being a reporter was the same type of tension, the same type of experience. Yeah. Mm-hmm. Scott Pelley.
7: In many instances. And very strong bonds, very emotional
5: strong
7: bonds,
5: bonds emotional
7: are
5: bonds.
7: Found,
5: yes,
7: are,
5: right.
7: are developed in that kind of setting.
5: Yeah, strong emotional bonds in the newsroom. That's how I feel about you, Pablo. Strong and emotional. You know, because we in here every day or in the morning too. Aaron, strong emotional bonds in the studio.
6: Look, I haven't worked at a high-level newsroom, but I've been in newsrooms pretty much my whole career.
5: Mm-hmm.
6: Sure, you build friendships, but
5: right.
6: not bonds where... And I don't think any of my colleagues see, want to go to war with see, me or take a bullet for
5: see,
6: me.
5: See, this is what's happening. This is why you were looking up to Scott Pelley, because you want to aspire. See, now that you're over here now, this is the kind of stuff where you had to lay your life on the line, Pablo.
6: Okay, I know that.
5: You got to lay your life on the line for the circus, but absolutely.
7: And to have people... running CBS News, who don't know that.
5: That's right.
7: Have never felt that.
5: Mm-hmm.
7: And don't understand it.
5: This is why I'm saying, this is why I'm telling you right now.
7: It's a tragedy I never expected to see.
5: New guy, I don't want you to be, you know, to have to feel that tragedy. That's why you got to be able to give all. You got to bleed on the altar.
6: That's strong.
5: Of the center ring. That's right.
6: I feel like Red Dawn here. Hey, new guy.
5: What a wussy.
6: Hey, new guy.
5: Yeah, new guy. You got a guy. Go down there and get that coffee, new guy.
6: That's journalism, new guy.
5: That's right, buddy. That's journalism. That's when you know it counts. Scott Pelley. Coming up next, you know what? I'm going to slip this in there because the economy is actually doing good. You may not know this. The economy is doing good. You don't know this because the media is not reporting it. I will tell you what's happening coming up.
8: Bus drivers vote for a strike. I'm Wendy Swanson, KNST News. A local Teamsters union is authorizing a strike for SunTran bus drivers. The vote was held on Sunday and 99.9% of voters approved of a strike. The vote, however, only authorizes a strike and doesn't mean there will be an immediate work stoppage. The current 5-year contract ends on June 30th and drivers are asking for more guarantees on driver and passenger safety. The two sides are scheduled to negotiate a new contract on June 20th. 21st. U.S. Customs and Border Protection is urging Arizona travelers to plan ahead when driving in from Mexico. KNST's Matt Mattinson explains.
9: Officials say construction is set to begin at the San Luis One Port of Entry on June 20th. Crews will be installing new equipment, which is aimed to improve operations and infrastructure. They note that potential delays should be expected, but vehicle processing will continue during that time. With that, drivers can monitor the lines on CBP's Border Wait Times website. The construction is expected to last 4 to 5 months. Matt Mattinson, KNST News.
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0: Standing up for what's right. Helping out when things go wrong. Seeking the truth and speaking our minds. Not just making records, but breaking them. Leading the way behind the camera, beyond the runway, and on the silver screen. Not just making our mark, but making a difference. Now that's a job for a Girl Scout. Girl Scouts, preparing girls for a lifetime of leadership.

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1: That's what I said.
2: You can see us. And I don't know what happened, but I had to step out for a moment because I have, apparently now I have a rolling standing.
1: What, HR?
2: Tuesday 9 a.m. HR meeting where, you know,
1: you're doing the Lord's work.
2: I have to account for the actions of this program. You know, 27 8x10 color glossy photos of circles and arrows and paragraphs on the back of each one to describe the nature of our crimes each week. A little nod to those that know Arlo Guthrie. And I come back and I sit down behind the mic and I look over at youtube.com/@550KFYI and I'm looking at the comment section and all I see is Pablo, that's strike two. First you walked out on the Rolling Stones and now you're looking up to Scott Pelley.
1: I tried to pull him back.
3: We talked about that.
1: I tried to pull him back.
3: I had reverence in 60 Minutes. I looked up to them. I once wanted to be a 60 Minutes producer when I was a young journalism broadcast major.
2: Oh, yeah, yeah. Did you go to one of those Libby journalistic schools where they tell you that the news is the foundation of our democracy?
3: I started one.
2: Yeah.
3: And then I dropped out, but
2: yeah, because it's all bullcrap.
3: Mm-hmm.
2: I mean,
1: well, you know, I understand. You know, everybody looked up to 60 Minutes. And you know, it was a Sunday night staple. It's where you went for the news. But it wasn't until you got older till you started to realize, and even later, that it was just garbage.
2: Well, it's easy. Here's what happened. Rush Limbaugh.
1: Pretty much.
2: Cracked the code and started talking about the drive-by media.
1: That's exactly
2: the tactics they were using to manipulate the facts. And all of these esteemed journalists that care about America couldn't have been further from the truth. They have an agenda. And it's okay. We have an agenda. But we don't pretend to be high and mighty.
1: Pablo, bring up Scott Pelley because he needs to understand what's going on here because he missed this.
2: The very haughty Scott Pelley. Yeah,
1: this is
2: has been fired. And they're going to say it's because, you know, of a Trump agenda at CBS. It's because he walked into the office and told his boss to go F himself.
1: Listen to this.
4: There are people in that room who go to war zones when they are pregnant. Newsrooms are sort of like the military or the police.
2: No,
4: or
2: they're not.
4: The beauty.
1: See, this is what Pablo was responding to.
2: No. No, they're not. Yes, do you go in harm's way to report stories? Sometimes.
1: There are pregnant people that go into battle.
2: But you get to wear badges that say press. And there are international laws that exist to keep, you know, the military goes and they get shot at.
1: Well, yeah, but he was saying that same thing happens with reporters. They got shot at for different situations and different, you know.
2: Here in America now, what the media does is they go out and encourage protesters to shoot at the police.
1: This is true.
2: Don Lemon.
1: So true.
3: Yeah, wearing all that gear at a protest.
1: Right. Mm-hmm.
3: The helmet, the vest.
2: So it's good that you've seen the error of your ways and you no longer. Has.
3: You know what? I'm not ashamed of that one as I am as the other one.
2: I wouldn't pee on Scott Pelley if he was on fire and you turned it into water for people in Scottsdale to drink.
1: Ooh!
2: See how you can turn
1: you
2: that
1: You just turned
2: circle.
1: The whole thing. Right. You did that. You wove in two or three different segments of the show.
2: Pee
1: in that one
2: to
1: line.
2: Pelley.
1: Pee to Pelley.
2: Pee to Pelley to potent water. Not happening.
1: Pee to Pelley. Pee to Pelley to, what were we doing in Scottsdale?
2: Making the water.
1: Right.
2: Making water, Miss Daisy. That still doesn't explain why you walked out of the greatest rock and roll band of all time.
1: He said that's the one he can't live down.
3: That was one of the things we talked about
2: in my HR meeting. I was like, I don't think this guy's going to work out. He has a critical lack of judgment.
3: Oh, man.
2: And then
1: I thought it was actually...

0: perfect.
1: And I just played them the podcast, and then the HR people were like, yeah.
0: Yeah, know? No, that didn't happen. Yeah.
2: They got no satisfaction. That didn't happen.
1: Ooh, that was a good one. Okay,
0: ooh,
1: that was a good
0: okay.
1: one.
2: I was out like Jumpin' Jack
0: okay.
2: Flash.
0: Ooh. The economy is not as bad as you think. We'll talk about that coming up next.
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23: My father's never-ending string of lies ultimately broke apart my family. 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That was 24 years ago. But I just had a son of my own, and it brought back tons of memories of my childhood, along with tons of questions I wanted answered. How did my father become this scheming mastermind? Was he like this with everyone? 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

0: 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We have good numbers when it comes to the economy. But you know what? In the same way we had a great economy with Ronald Reagan, and then we had Bush afterwards. You got Clinton come in, and they were literally talking the economy down. Worst economy in 50 years. Remember all that? We're watching something similar right now. Yeah, we do have problems, but overall, when we're looking at the stock market, overall, when we're looking at the jobs reports, it's nowhere near what we were experiencing under the Biden administration, but you don't have the media talking about it. When they do talk about it, they ignore it, or they'll talk about the high gas prices. Could we be watching the Democrats do the same thing here? They're just talking down the economy, talking down anything that has to do with, that was positive under the Trump administration? I think so. So you need to guard yourself against that, my friends. Well, thank you for hanging out in the Conservative Circus today. Please pray for Pablo. He's suffering.
1: He has a meeting after the show.
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1: Himself.
2: Naturalized earthquake in Florida and big sports week tips off. That's all coming up, and Bill's going to be here with your message of the day. But first, a federal judge vacated President Trump's $100,000 fee for employers' H-1B visa applications. The federal judge said this fee violated the Federal Administrative Procedure Act and the Constitution. Letitia James, the Attorney General of New York, said every day thousands of people with H-1B visas serve New Yorkers as doctors, teachers, and other skilled workers. Teachers? H-1B visas are specifically for foreigners with a specialty occupation. Anyway, today a court put an end to this administration's illegal attempt to destroy this critical program and the many jobs it makes possible. Trump said that the H-1B visa program has been misused and is undermining U.S. economic and national security through the, quote, large-scale replacement of American workers. Prior to this change, H-1B visa fees were about $2,000 per application. There's about 100,000 H-1B visas every year, but since this payment was announced in February, only 85 payments have been made. The Department of Justice filed cases to denaturalize 17 legalized migrants. The acting Attorney General Todd Blanche said getting U.S. citizenship is a privilege. And under the steadfast leadership of President Trump, the Department of Justice maintains a zero-tolerance policy for the abuse of this process. Federal law allows for the deportation of migrants who committed deception during the citizenship naturalization process. For example, one of these 17 guys from Haiti sexually abused his minor daughter during his naturalization process. While you're being naturalized, you have to attest under oath that you had not committed any crime for which you had not been arrested, and you cannot conceal ongoing criminal conduct. An earthquake struck off Cuba's northwest coast, shaking Cuba, Mexico, and Florida, an area not typically prone to quakes. This is a 6.1 magnitude. An earthquake this strong has not hit the area since 1880. Authorities have not reported any major damage or casualties, but Cuba's in bad shape right now. They've already had blackouts for many months now. The quake was felt as far away as Orlando. A big sports week. The president was at the NBA Finals yesterday at Madison Square Garden, the first sitting president to be at an NBA Finals game. Thursday is the opening game of the World Cup. A referee from Somalia was denied entry into America at the Miami airport. He was determined inadmissible due to vetting concerns. Our first game is Friday at 9 p.m. in Los Angeles against Paraguay. And then Sunday night is the UFC fight night at the White House. Main card set to begin at 8 p.m. Eastern. First fight at 4 o'clock Eastern. I'm Mike Slater. From Politics by Faith, Bill O'Reilly has your message of the day. Next.
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3: Time now for the O'Reilly Update message of the day. On this Tuesday, why is President Trump attending the Knicks-Spurs game an issue? So what? The guy has followed the team for years. In fact, it was at a Knicks game when Donald Trump told me he was going to run for president. I replied, of what country? Always the wise guy. The media continues to be obsessed with Mr. Trump. And that's why they are pounding the Knicks story. If President Biden were attending, no one would care. Old Joe rarely did social things because Jill wouldn't let him. That was a really good story left untold. There was some booze at Madison Square Garden when Donald Trump waved at the camera. And that will become another press-driven spectacle. But a negative New York City reception is not a lock for the president. Last September, there was cheering at the 9/11 event at Yankee Stadium. I was there. But the Knicks draw a different crowd than the Yanks, more affluent and liberal. The media's obsession with President Trump will continue until he leaves office. But the damage the press has done to itself will vividly remain. If you watch my broadcast of No Spin News, you know there is an actual war between the President of the United States and the American media. And at this point, Donald Trump is winning that war. We'll see if the Nick situation adds to that victory. I'm Bill O'Reilly. I approve the message by writing it. You can reach me, bill@billoreilly.com, bill@billoreilly.com, name in town if you wish to opine. Mail, Richard. I say good riddance in my humble opinion. Scott Pelley's no better than Stephen Colbert, Jimmy Kimmel, Leslie Stahl. Stop watching 60 Minutes many moons ago. Pelley was part of the reason. I thought he was all too often a pretentious jerk with a heavy twist of progressive liberalism. Okay. Tom Hahn, Marietta, California. Hey, Bill, why doesn't President Trump bomb Iraq back to the Stone Age? Because then I estimate 25,000 civilians would die. And that would ignite a holy war between Muslims and non-Muslims all over the world. A lot of unintended consequences there. Kevin Kennedy, Spanish Fort, Alabama. E. Jean Carroll, if her legal bill was paid by somebody else, that should be taxable income. Did she report it on her taxes? How would I know? I don't get her taxes. That's private. What I do know is the lawyers who got the $7 million, and that's not in dispute, they have to declare it on their taxes. See, I mean, sorry, you got to understand the system. There's a lot of privacy laws in America. Stuart Macagon, Whittier, California. The Hansen interview was superb. We are very fortunate to have been able to watch your long-form interview with this great American. Your impressive skills as an interviewer brought out his thinking on several important issues. It's getting best reviewed of all our Do It Live segments, I think. Victor Davis Hansen, brilliant man. Martin Ayala, South Ozone Park, New York and Queens. Mr. O, your show with Dr. Hansen was very informative. I felt I was back at Fordham, U, in political science class. 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A lot better. 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
3: Here's something you might not know. 156 years ago today, a Native American warrior met with President Ulysses S. Grant at the White House. The historic summit failed to change America's policy as the country continued its conquest of the West. Here is a story of Chief Red Cloud. Born in 1822 in modern-day Nebraska, the young Native American rose to prominence for his prowess on the battlefield. Red Cloud soon realized individual warfare against the U.S. Army would never succeed. So he united the tribes Lakota, Sioux, Northern Cheyenne, and others of the Great Plains. In 1868, Red Cloud launched a successful guerrilla campaign that completely paralyzed American operations in the West. It was the first time that Indian forces had successfully defeated the U.S. Army in a major battle. To ensure a lasting peace, the two sides signed the Treaty of Fort Laramie. The agreement mandated that the USA abandon three forts and cease construction of new bases on Indian territory. However, the Americans quickly broke the treaty and continued to expand west. In June 1870, Red Cloud and his entourage traveled to Washington to meet President Grant. No agreement was reached, but organized fighting stopped for a while. The peace between the U.S. and Red Cloud lasted 2 years. Tensions culminated in the massacre at Wounded Knee. There, the U.S. Army killed more than 300 Indian men, women, and children as troops fought to disarm the tribes. And here's something else you might not know. In later years, Red Cloud converted to Catholicism. He supported the establishment of the Holy Rosary Mission on his reservation to convert tribal children. He died December 10th, 1909, at the age of 87. Back in a moment.
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0: Democrats in DC who say language like abolish ICE are unhelpful for the political health of the Democratic Party.
1: I think if we've listened to them before and look where we are.
2: If I had my way, elections would last 2 months. 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
3: He's f***ed up. 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He's a veteran, all right? He's a little bit weird.
4: Freedom is back in style. Welcome to the revolution. Yeah,

0: 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More behind-the-scenes information on breaking news and more bold, inspired solutions for America.
1: All right, thank you, Scott Shannon. Thanks to all of you for being with us. Write down our toll-free telephone number if you want to be a part of the program. I'm looking right now. We're expecting a verdict in the Carmelo Anthony murder trial after the prosecution. I'm sorry, Linda, if you have to talk on air. I can't hear you and talk at the same time. Okay, we'll get to the details. Greg Jarrett will join us in a minute. Anyway, so prosecutors rested on Saturday. And one witness, I think this verdict, it's kind of, it will be anticlimactic to me if it comes out the way I think it will based on my following of this case. One student witness testified that Anthony said, "I'm not leaving, F you all," before grabbing a knife in his backpack and killing Austin Metcalf. And the prosecution rested their case on Saturday after witnesses testified. And, you know, although the media is claiming this has nothing to do with race, there are people that are trying to make this about race. And we'll get to that in a second. We'll get analysis again from Greg Jarrett. But this murder trial, you know, you had witnesses one after another testifying that the African-American teenager cursed, provoked, insulted students at a suburban track meet before stabbing this unarmed white teenager who shoved him. Whenever it's black and white, you're always going to, I guess, have that inserted, whether it's accurate or not. But anyway, one witness was asked a question on the stand that I thought was particularly devastating in this case. And that was there any reason you saw for Carmelo Anthony to stab Austin Metcalf? Anyway, was Carmelo Anthony acting in self-defense? The witness said no. That's lethal force against non-lethal force on cross-examination. This guy reminded the witness of his handwritten statement to police that Austin put his hand on Anthony's shoulder to intimidate him. More of a warning, the witness said. Actions speak louder than words. Anyway, the final witness in this case was the medical examiner, and she testified that two-inch deep stab wound pierced Metcalf's sternum and the right ventricle of his heart. And several people, including Metcalf's parents, left the courtroom during testimony. And the defense then called the Centennial coach, who testified students from different schools regularly mingled during track meets because of the hours of downtime between events. On cross-examination, the prosecutor showed that Linwood, a replica of the weapon, and asked that this is not a cleat sharpener, correct? And anyway, went on to say, explained that it was transported on a bus later, et cetera, et cetera. One point of contention is, as people always look to bring in the racial aspect to these cases, there were no African-American jurors on the 12-person jury selected from a pool of over 500 people. During the 3 days of jury selection, the judge allowed prosecutors to strike the remaining three African-American potential jurors. And anyway, there was a challenge from Anthony's attorney. Prosecutors successfully argued that the three were struck for race-neutral reasons of being educators of school-age kids. I think whenever you get a verdict back this quickly, that usually means guilty. But I'll ask the pro. We're inviting Greg Jarrett, Fox News legal analyst. I know you've been following this. What are your thoughts on the case?
2: Well, you're right on several counts. Generally speaking, in a case where the verdict comes back so quickly after the end of closing arguments, it favors the prosecution because the evidence is so clear and so obvious of guilt. You know, 99 out of 100 times it works out that way. Sometimes people are surprised and jurors, for whatever reason, didn't buy the prosecution's arguments in the very beginning, didn't believe the witnesses. Here, the witnesses overwhelmingly supported the prosecution's case. Even the defense witnesses turned out to be pretty darn good witnesses for the prosecution. But you really put your finger on it, and you were analyzing the law, and you know a lot about the law, and that is when you said you're not allowed to use lethal force to meet non-lethal aggression. And that is simply the facts of the case. The prosecutor in closing arguments today, repeated what you just said. You don't get to meet shove with a stab, especially if you provoke the shove. And that is what the majority of the witnesses said, that this guy, Carmelo Anthony, was the aggressor throughout the whole thing. He was insulting. He was in the tent where he didn't belong, the tent of the other team. They asked him to leave 10, 15 times. He refused to leave. And when Austin Metcalf tried to escort him out, okay, maybe he used a shove. Some witnesses said no, he just was firmly escorting him out. But if he did use a shove, so what? You don't get to kill somebody over a shove. And it's really that simple. The defense really didn't have much to stand on.
1: You know, what do you make of all the people that are trying to bring race into this?
2: Well, you know, sadly, that's a greater commentary on the general population than it is on what happened inside the courtroom, where race really didn't play a central role in all of this. I saw the same sort of thing happen in the O.J. Simpson case. I was out there for nine months in the courtroom, anchoring coverage day after day at the time for Court TV. And, it became a race case, even though race really had nothing at all to do with the facts of the case. But it certainly ginned things up. And we saw that outside the courthouse when the verdict was read. We saw it, intrude on the trial when Johnny Cochran, introduced race in the case. And Judge Lancito, wrongfully in my judgment, allowed race to infect the jury verdict. And he's the one I blame the most for the result. So, this is what happens in America today, and it's unfortunate in my judgment.
1: What do you make of the fact that, some of the testimony in this case had Carmelo Anthony keeping one hand inside his backpack during the entire exchange? Then other witnesses gave differing accounts about how Metcalf touched Anthony before the stabbing, described as a shove, others described as a grab. Is that in any way provocation?
2: No, it's not. And the first point you made, the testimony was that Metcalf said, "Touch me and find out," with his hand inside his backpack, suggesting he would pull something out. So
1: you mean Anthony, I think, right? It was Anthony that had his hand in the backpack.
2: He was warning Metcalf, touch me,
1: right,
2: find out, and it was Anthony who had his hand inside his backpack. That's a provocation. I think in the end, the jurors are going to use their common sense, and I think when the verdict comes in, and I think it should be in any minute now, we'll find out the end of this case. It's tragic all the way around because two young lives are ruined. One is lost, and the other may spend the rest of his life behind bars.
1: Jurors also heard testimony, Anthony, telling an officer right after the stabbing, "I'm not alleged. I did it. He put his hands on me. I told him not to." That's pretty damning testimony from his own mouth, in my view.
2: Oh, it absolutely is. It's a confession. And yeah, that's why lawyers always tell their clients, don't talk. That's why you have Miranda rights written into the law and the Constitution. So, sometimes in the heat of the moment afterwards, people say things that incriminate themselves, and it comes back to haunt them at trial.
1: Yeah, you know what the thing is? I got to tell you, I honestly do not believe that all of this. There's so many kids walking around. I did this show for Fox Nation, Radicalized, and these kids spend all day online, and parents have no idea what their kids are doing online, and they are being bombarded with lies and propaganda. A lot of it paid for. For example, a lot of the anti-Israeli sentiment is all bot related, paid for by, you know, geopolitical foes like Russia, China, Iran, and Qatar, and many others. But the amount of hatred and bigotry and attacks and assaults on people, and we're watching a generation of young people growing up in this online sewer environment where they'll be attacked personally, how they look, how they dress, how they act, and get bullied, and, you know, they're alone and isolated. Some of these kids commit suicide. Some of them get violent. Some of them bring guns to school. It's like this whole different world that now has emerged. I tell parents all the time, please pay attention to what the hell your kids are doing online and on their phones, because most parents, I don't think, follow it.
2: Well, the age of rage has certainly been amplified by social media, and you're absolutely correct. And your other point is that, you know, really the parents need to know what their kids are doing. You know, as the prosecutor said in this case, you know, he brought a knife to, you know, a sports
1: track meet.
2: Yeah. And, you know, he felt empowered that he was going to come out on top through violence of any encounter. And in this particular case, that violence is murder. Now, there is a lesser included in this of manslaughter, but that only applies if they acquit on the top count of first-degree murder. Then they can move to the lesser included, which is manslaughter, and he'd face anywhere between 2 and 20 years behind bars.
1: This is Texas, Greg. This is not New York. This is not California.
2: If
1: this comes back with a first-degree murder conviction, this guy is, his life is over.
2: Oh, yeah. I think there's no question about that. You know, they take law and order a lot more seriously in Texas than they do in New York, where, you know, it's a revolving door of justice that makes a mockery of our legal system.
1: Yeah. Well, we were expecting that verdict. The jury has reached the verdict in this case in the Texas stabbing trial. We're looking at images now at the Collin County Courthouse in McKinney, Texas. And it's a very small crowd, just to be very clear. However, there have been a lot of images that have come out of there of direct confrontations between individuals on both sides of it. But it's not like your typical New York, L.A., big city, you know, massive protest. And I really wouldn't expect it here. I think that the facts don't justify it, but I've been proven wrong over and over again. For example, how many people know that in Chicago this past weekend, what was it, 28 people shot and 4 people murdered this weekend? You know, why don't we ever hear the names of these people, as I have been bringing up on this program and TV and anytime I can for years? Why don't we ever bring these names up? I thought lives matter. I believe these lives matter. And I'm not just justifying. Is the verdict in, guys? Is that what you're telling me in my ear? Somebody just clicked my ear. No? Okay. What'd you say, Greg? Are you still there?
2: Because reminding the public of the innocent victims of these heinous crimes that take place routinely now in Chicago doesn't fit the liberal narrative, you know, so, and many of these are black on black crimes, murders, and because that doesn't fit their preferred narrative, they just gloss over it, and so you don't hear a lot about it. You only hear about the statistics, which in one weekend it is just shocking to the human mind and humanity. You know, it's out of control Chicago.
1: We appreciate you as always, Greg Jarrett. He's up to speed on every legal case. He lives, eats, breathes, and sleeps this. That's what makes him great. Anyway, Greg, thank you. By the way, self-defense argument doesn't apply. You know, you do not get, you know, on the issue of provocation to provoke an encounter. Then when someone touches you, use deadly force or force disparity. You can meet shove with shove, deadly force with deadly force. You can't meet shove with a stab. And the defense argued that Metcalf and his twin brother were big, but Anthony small. And the prosecutor said that argument doesn't work. You know, you can't get to kill someone because they're bigger than you or reasonable belief. This is a belief held by an ordinary, prudent person. What an ordinary person, prudent person would do. Would a reasonable person not have, you know, would not have plunged the knife into Metcalf because of a, quote, shove or touch? Or immediate necessary deadly force has to be immediate and necessary. And where was the immediate necessity to plunge a knife into this guy that's unarmed? All right, quick break. We're watching for the verdict. We'll bring it to you live.

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0: right, jury has reached a verdict in the Carmelo Anthony case in Texas. Crowd's not as big as is being, I guess, described by some of the media, which I think is a good thing. I think it was a pretty cut and dry case. When the verdict comes in, we'll let you know what it is. Want to remind you, from America's Revolutionary War, we're watching, you know, Israel now fight for their survival. You know, we can't get peace in this world, unfortunately. Wish we could. But freedom has endured. You know, Reagan said in 1985, he said this about America's commitment to Israel. In our talks, we paid special attention to two issues: our commitment to Israel's security and well-being, and our shared desire to move forward together towards a lasting peace between Israel and all of its Arab neighbors. And a strong, secure Israel is a shared interest. Lasting peace between Israel and its Arab neighbors. All right, that's 46 years ago when he was elected president. Think about that. Now we're actually on sitting on the precipice of it being discussed in real time. Will it happen? I don't have a crystal ball, but it certainly would be great. Anyway, as we celebrate our 250th anniversary, our friends at the International Fellowship of Christians and Jews, they reflect on this special relationship. Only democracy in the region, you know, have been under heavy fire by, you know, Islamo-fascist, you know, since their founding, since the beginning. And anyway, we stand in solidarity with them. Anyway, you'll get a free U.S. Israeli flag pin when you go to flagpinifcj.org. Also, whatever humanitarian assistance you can offer will be great, too.
1: A local Teamsters union is authorizing a strike for SunTran bus drivers. I'm Matt Mattinson, KNST News. The vote was held on Sunday, and 99.9% of voters approved of a strike. The vote, however, only authorizes a strike and doesn't mean there will be an immediate work stoppage. The current five-year contract ends on June 30th, and drivers are asking for more guarantees on driver and passenger safety. The two sides are scheduled to negotiate a new contract on June 21st. U.S. Customs and Border Protection is urging Arizona travelers to plan ahead when driving in from Mexico. Officials say construction is set to begin at the San Luis One port of entry on June 20th. Crews will be installing new equipment, which is aimed to improve operations and infrastructure. They note that potential delays should be expected, but vehicle processing will continue during that time. With that, drivers can monitor the lines on CBP's Border Wait Times website. The construction is expected to last 4 to 5 months. I'm Matt Mattinson, KNST AM 790, Tucson's most stimulating.
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0: Sean Hannity talks to the people involved in the top stories of the day, every day. Sean Hannity is on.
1: All right, 25 now till the top of the hour. When a verdict comes back this quick in the Carmelo Anthony case, I think it's always a slam dunk. Never good for the defense. And going over the testimony, I think it's pretty obvious where this is headed. Where's everyone walking to, Linda? I'm watching the TV screen there. They're all walking in one direction.
2: Well, there's a pretty large, I wouldn't say large, but there's a lot of people that have been blocking. Yeah, I would say large is it's the wrong word. But there's a gathering of people that are blocking the front. And so now they have police clearing the area and they have reporters coming close. So I'm assuming something is happening. Greg Jarrett is texting me and he is telling me that murder is the ruling. He has been convicted of murder in this stabbing trial. So we should be expecting, I would assume, some sort of press report conference momentarily.
1: Yeah. All right. You can tell by the reaction of the crowd. There were obviously people on both sides, but there weren't a lot. But, you know, it's just tragic. I can't stand to see young people that are so angry and so on edge, and there are so many kids that are, and I honestly, it breaks my heart because I believe every child created by God and every child has talent. That's the root derivative of education in Latin, bringing forth from within. It exists, and it just is circumstances for so many people, how they grow up. It's just sad, but looks like, you know, the predictable verdict is in. We do have a lot of news to get to today. I have not touched on it. I want to remind you, America doesn't stand 250 years as the beacon of hope and liberty without the brave men and women willing to put their lives on the line for us to defend it. We don't honor them enough, and they are really patriots. 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I hate seeing this. It's heartbreaking. Why is this kid, you know, had a hand in his backpack the whole time in another team's area and it's getting contentious? Just leave the area. You know, we've got to teach kids, for crying out loud, how to deal with all this stuff.
2: But we can. I mean, the people that are standing there are screaming the racial epithets that are coming from the black community that has gathered there, screaming, you know,
1: but
2: that
1: we have to point out it's relatively small, and we've watched a lot of these over the years.
2: Oh, gosh, yeah. It's very small. But the problem is that the types of things that are being said, like the only good cracker is a dead cracker, and hate all crackers. I mean, if the adult community is the mentor and the example for their children, which there are children there that have been brought.

0: whole thing started by protesting, you know, 47 years of oppression. By the way, nobody's going to report it in the legacy media mob. Gas prices now below $4 a gallon in 25 states and going down, according to Gas Buddy, every day. Barrel of oil down dramatically today. GAO says federal government, you know, has spent, they're finding more waste, fraud, and abuse. That's good for, I think, American taxpayers. I think them staying on Tim Walz and California and Ohio and New York and all these states and corruption. I want to get to the bottom of that. Interesting on the Democratic side, Kamala Harris's old flame, our old friend Willie Brown. I've interviewed Willie Brown over the years. He's actually a character, pretty funny guy. But anyway, says that Democrats should nominate Gavin over her. And he said that, you know, Democrats, he urges Democrats to pick a winner, not the most recent loser. Says the party needs to avoid getting stuck with Kamala. Ouch. And that's pretty interesting to watch. I'm telling you, Gavin will be easy to run against. He is such a spectacular disappointment and fail, as we have chronicled, the Mr. No-Show Governor. Speaking of money, waste, fraud, abuse, corruption, House investigators say Tim Walz, Keith Ellison, and we had Jim Comer on last night talking about this. Their investigation concluded Walz, Tampon Tim, and Keith Ellison ignored years of warnings about as much as $9.3 billion in social services fraud. I mean, how is that not criminal? And aiding and abetting. I don't get, nobody ever gets held accountable. I'll tell you this new thing, and we'll go over this in more detail. We'll talk about El Sayed. We'll talk about Plattner. We'll talk about Tellerico. We'll talk about Grandpa Bernie and Mom Donnie and Pocahontas, the squad, AOC. That this is the party, and nobody in the Democrats' leadership, so-called leadership, leaders in name only like Chuck Schumer, Hakeem Jeffries, will ever take them on. Why? Because they're afraid of them. AOC challenges Chuck Schumer. It is game, set, match, and there's nothing, absolutely nothing that he would be able to do to save his job. And I would not be shocked if, in fact, and Linda could tell me if I'm wrong, if she ran for president, I could see her getting the nomination, which I'd be fine with.
1: Oh, really?
0: Yeah.
1: Why would you be okay fine with that?
0: Because I think she'd be beaten handily.
1: Yeah, I disagree. We didn't pass the SAVE Act. All bets are off.
0: Well, a late night Senate vote did breathe new life into it last night. They had a voterama to advance the $70 billion immigration enforcement package. They tried twice to attach the SAVE Act to the bill. They failed both times. However, we did get a switch vote, so there is hope. Lee's attempt, Mike Lee, did hit 50 votes with Collins flipping her vote to support the original version, and he cheered it moments later. And, you know, that means, but for the zombie filibuster, the House passed SAVE Act would now be on its way to the White House for Trump's signature. I have gone through this, and Linda, it drives Linda crazy when I say it. I am talking to everybody, and they all tell me the same thing. They don't have the votes. It drives me nuts as it drives her.
1: And oh, you know way, why?
0: I know why. Of course, I don't disagree with you. So no point in regurgitating all ground. It looks like people are actually moving away now. Am I wrong, or are they moving towards cameras?
1: They're actually moving towards, I think, where the press conference is actually going to happen, because now everybody has their cell phone out and the microphone's out, yada, yada.
0: This is so anticlimactic. I mean, there's no point in staying on this, because it's just like it's such a small crowd. There are more media people, or as many media people as there are people that, you know, trying to get their viral moment. This is now the world we live in, viral moments. Let's go on TikTok. You know, let's go on Instagram. Let's get a viral moment. I'm out beside the courthouse. I'm broadcasting live. Everyone can live stream.
1: I think we should take a moment, though, I think we should pray for the Metcalf family. I think that deserves a lot more attention than all this nonsense.
0: It's terrible. I mean, it's a track meet. I mean, this violence in this country. I mean, how many people know 28 people shot this weekend in Chicago? How many names does anybody on this listening to this show know? Were the four people murdered? I did get a kick out of my friend Stephen A. Smith getting all worked up about Donald Trump going to the Knick game last night and then blaming Trump.

0: him for their loss. Now, if the Knicks would have won, would he have given them credit for that? It's so funny. Donald Trump is not responsible. These were all close games so far. And it just is hilarious to me. You know, but there's one thing emerging, and I thought this was somewhat, and we'll play this later, the Seattle mayor and Washington's governor shrugging off millionaires' tax, as 44% of business leaders out in Seattle are considering leaving, and the mayor just shrugs it off. Do you know this guy, Lewis Hamilton? Apparently is Kim Kardashian's boyfriend.
1: I only know him from this interview that he did where he sounded like a complete moron.
0: Well, like Graham Platner, he doesn't think billionaires should exist. Well, did anyone inform him that his girlfriend is a billionaire? And you know what I say to Kim Kardashian? Good for her.
1: Yeah, well, he's not doing so bad either, Sean. I mean, not for nothing.
0: Well, I mean, the point, you know, and this goes to like Platner's point, and this goes to what we've been highlighting, is, you know, that they didn't earn that money. And AOC said that there's no way anyone can earn $1 billion. Yes, you can. You create goods. If you create Microsoft, if you create Apple, you can't force consumers to spend their money on your product. You have to create something that people want, people need, and people desire. It's that simple. That's what you need to do to be successful. And everybody that I know that has gotten wealthy, they've done it the old-fashioned way. And that is simply by working hard and thinking, you know, out of the box. I don't know if you saw, this is getting brutal for Platner. Now, I'm worried they're going to try and stick in the current Governor Mills instead of Platner. And that means for 2 weeks, there'll be nonstop pressure on Platner to bail out. Now, let's see what Platner's made of. But a former top aide to him is urging members of her party to consider voting for another contender. Former state rep Genevieve McDonald, who served as Platner's political director from August to October of last year, argued in a op-ed in WAPO in the Washington Post that the populist oyster farmer is not someone who would be good for Maine or for the country. Democrats are being sold a narrative that Platner is the only choice for the race against Susan Collins. Maine voters don't have to accept that. This is what they're planning to do. They want to get him out. But the Nazi tattoo wasn't enough. Blaming rape victims wasn't enough. Allegations of horrible abuse towards women wasn't enough. His crazy positions. I'm a communist. None of that matters to anybody. And all the Me Too movement, they're such hypocrites. You know, as long as a Graham Platner supporter says she's okay with his Nazi tattoo, as long as he doesn't start supporting Israel. Wow, what a great crowd he's leaning into. And then he can't explain how his girlfriend knew he had a Nazi tattoo before he did. Really? We're supposed to believe he didn't know what tattoo he was putting on that he had for nearly 20 years. He didn't know. And he's floating, jailing billionaires. Do we have this cut? I don't know if we have the cut of him. He talks about jailing billionaires. I mean, then you got this El Sayed in Michigan. I think Mike Rogers can win Michigan. Anyone that's writing off this midterm election, you are making a big mistake. The issues have not happened yet that will define its outcome, I promise you. And we've been doing this a long time. But, you know, Platner calls Fetterman an a-hole at a town hall. All Fetterman said is he'd wear a suit. He said it on my program. If this guy would, you know, release all the text messages or whatever he's doing on that site that he was hanging out on where young people go. That was another bizarre moment. Now, this really should frustrate everybody. And we've been following the whole Spencer Pratt debacle. I mean, they actually, this woman, Rahman, the council member, actually gave a concession speech on election night. She was down so many votes. I did not know this till I read the Washington Times today. In one of the ballot drops late on election night, Spencer Pratt got 0 of 24,000 votes. 0. I mean, and then something else pretty miraculous happened. Is Rahman collected 37% of mail-in ballots that arrived after the election, a 17-point surge, even besting the current mayor, Mayor Bass, out there. And Pratt had a 9% drop. That's crazy. So to be clear, mail-in ballots arrive after June 2nd drop for everyone except the one person that the Democrats needed to defeat, and that's Pratt. I mean, not one of 24,000 votes. Now, I have Super Grok AI, and they estimate the odds of that happening are less than one in trillions. I don't know anything nefarious that happened out there that specifically, but it doesn't look good. Doesn't meet anybody's smell test. And the idea that they want to live in the dark ages of voting and they don't want voting integrity measures tells you everything you need to know. New York Post says that the candidate Rothman's campaign has been implicated in voter fraud scam targeting of homeless people. I don't know. That's their headline. I don't have anything to give you. And I'm looking and I see a lot of it online, but it's you got to be able to verify it. And some of it, you know, you got to be careful what you read online. Everybody. Anyway, 800-941-SHAWN if you want to be a part of the program. Anyway, guilty first degree murder. Not a surprise in that Carmelo Anthony case. We got the other news of the day. We got Lindsey Graham coming up. We got Mike Pence coming up and much more. 800-941-SHAWN. Look, if you're into health, wellness, fitness, nutrition, longevity, you know, if you're really into it, how many of us are really kind of guessing? 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
0: Bible. You know what I hate the most about politics is these politicians just lie. Donald Trump did a massive virtual town hall for Lindsey Graham. 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And they're running comments from 2015 to hurt Lindsey today. 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
2: This is a Fox News alert. Tears in a Texas courtroom. Elisa Brady. As a Collin County jury finds 19-year-old Carmelo Anthony guilty of murder in the stabbing death of 17-year-old Austin Metcalf during a confrontation last year at a high school track meet.
3: When that guilty verdict was read, I'm told that Carmelo Anthony was crying. He was shaking. His defense attorney kept his arm around his shoulders the entire time. And also I'm told that Austin Metcalf's twin brother, Hunter, this was the first time he was inside the courtroom when that guilty verdict was read. I'm told it was really emotional from both sides after that murder verdict.
2: Fox's Brooke Taylor at the courthouse in McKinney, Texas, where the verdict was reached after only about 3 hours of deliberations. The judge did tell the jury they could consider a lesser manslaughter count. They're now on to the sentencing phase, with Carmelo Anthony's mother appealing to the jury to have mercy on her son. He could face life in prison. President Trump says a U.S. Army helicopter downed near the Strait of Hormuz last night was shot down by Iran and that the U.S. must respond. No word yet on how. Iran state media, citing a military source, says warning against using the crash as a pretext to return to fighting. CENTCOM says an Iranian drone shot down that helicopter.
4: U.S. officials tell me they are not certain that Iranians meant to target the American helicopter, but they saw Iran launch several drones at that time to target activity in the Strait of Hormuz, and the Apache flies very low over those waters. The two airmen were rescued by an autonomous surface vessel, or sea drone, after crashing into the water.
2: Fox's Jennifer Griffin, that drone rescue described as an operational first. The two crew members are in stable condition. 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

0: average Democrats in D.C. who say language like abolish ICE are unhelpful for the political health of the Democratic Party?
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7: 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If you want to be a part of the program, not only is it primary day, Graham Plattner in Maine, but it is primary day in the great state, and I mean the great state. I love the people of South Carolina. In South Carolina today, you have incumbent Senator Lindsey Graham, full throttled support from President Trump and Senator Tim Scott, who was on TV last night. And what frustrates me in these campaigns is, and this is just a primary, and I anticipate Lindsey's going to win, but you don't take anything for granted in any election. But the president couldn't be more clear. One of his best friends in the U.S. Senate, the guy he plays golf with the most, the guy he relies on the most, is Senator Lindsey Graham. And they just have a great relationship. Anyway, so he's on the ballot today, and the president did a teletown hall for him yesterday that went on a long time. You know, nearly 100,000 people, my understanding, how many people tuned in for it. But it's primary day. And if you don't want a wackadoodle that is lying and running a tape of Trump saying something bad about Lindsey Graham from 2015, which is what they're doing, which is not how the president feels. Yeah, the president did come out against Bill Cassidy, did come out against John Cornyn. He's fully behind Lindsey Graham. And you just need to know the truth. And I can't stand when these candidates lie. Big vote, South Carolina, primary today. If you're a Republican, vote in that primary. The president has stated over and over he wants Lindsey back in the Senate. And I would second that notion. Anyway, Senator Graham, it's I guess you live for these days.
8: Well, I do. And I can't have a better commercial than what you just said. You know, this Mark Lynch guy is playing a tape from 2015. You know, I was one of a bunch of people that ran against Trump. It didn't work out well for me. I've come to love the guy. We're literally best friends, play a lot of golf, and I think he's been a hell of a president. I've helped him get judges on the court. I'll be chairman of the Judiciary Committee if I win in this election and go back in 27, and we'll put a bunch of judges on the court for his last 2 years. You know, the one big beautiful bill, I'm the budget chairman. We got that through, money for the border. I just work well with him. I like him. I think history's going to judge him as being a very consequential president. We're going to put Iran in a box eventually and open up the gateway to peace between Saudi and Israel. I got every confidence in the world that President Trump's going to go down in history as one of the most consequential presidents. As to me, I want to go back and serve 27 and 28, 6 more year term, but I want his last 2 years to be my best 2 years with him. When it comes to Lindsey Graham and Donald Trump, the best is yet to come, and I need to get over 50% to avoid a runoff. I think we're in a good spot. The teletown hall last night was awesome. Tim Scott, my dear friend, has been terrific. Nobody's helped me more than you, Sean, and I think I've earned the endorsement of President Trump. He's truly a friend, but he's not doing this because we're friends. He's doing this because we work well together, and I have delivered for him. And finally, the guy I'm running against is nasty. I won't even get into it. But he said we need more Thomas Massies, Mark Lynch, my opponent. And he also got endorsed by Marjorie Taylor Greene, who's been a loudmouth critic of Trump since she left the Congress. And you know what? Trump doesn't need any more critics. He's got plenty of critics. He needs people that can work with him, can help him, and I'm that guy. So if you live in South Carolina, vote.
7: I wish I could tell him. I had a conversation about you with him this weekend, and I just can't repeat what he said. It is so wickedly funny and so wickedly true. I almost want to share it, but I mean, it does reveal his deep affection for you. That part I can tell. And you know, I know over the years, occasionally, you know, people seem to forget your big moments when it matters as budget chairman and getting through the one big beautiful bill and reconciliation, and you're working on this other one. And, you know, God bless Susan Collins for coming around on the SAVE Act. That gives me hope. Or the Justice Kavanaugh moment, which I believe was deciding for you, or taking a strong stand against not allowing our children to inherit a world where Islamo-fascists have nuclear weapons, and listening to Special Envoy Steve Witkoff, who told us they were 12 days or less away from potentially having weapons-grade uranium, and they had a much longer ballistic missile range than anybody had anticipated.
8: Well, and two impeachments that were complete BS. You know, I was his strongest defender against the two impeachments. And if they take the House, they'll impeach him again just for breathing air. Well, if I'm chairman of the Judiciary Committee of the United States Senate and a Democratic House, and I hope we don't have one, but if they do this impeachment BS, I will take it and throw it in the garbage can. So I've been there for Trump, and Trump's been there for me, and both of us have been there for the country. He did what had to be done with Iran. This is not a war of choice. It's a war of necessity, where he stopped them from getting a nuclear bomb, and they'd blow Israel off the map if they had one, and they'd come after you and me if they could. And if you don't believe that, you're a fool. And my opponent is very anti-Israel, very, you know, isolationist. The only thing I can tell you is that if you think radical Islam's going to leave you alone because you leave them alone, you're an idiot. They're coming after you because they want to dominate the world religiously. I'd rather fight them in their backyard than ours. And Trump has gained a small American footprint helping Israel. He's devastated the Iranians.
7: He's helping America, as he said it this weekend. I mean, this is an existential threat.
8: Yes.
7: For future generations. By the way, let me read to you what President Trump said about you. And he said this in the lead up to today. He said, Senator Lindsey Graham is my complete and total endorsement for reelection. He will not let you down. Everyone in South Carolina should help Lindsey have a big win. And he described you as a wonderful friend, has always been there when I needed him, praised your work. You know, he doesn't really praise many people. And, you know, I think it's important. You know, there's another side of you that I wish people knew, too. I know your backstory. I know you grew up above a bar. I know that your parents died young and you had a younger sister. And I know what you did for her. I know your constituent services that you're involved in, because I have a lot of friends in South Carolina, as you know. And tell the story about growing up over a bar and having then to be the head of your household.
8: People can relate to, and, you know, it's part of life, Sean. I'm the first in my family to go to college. Neither parent graduated high school. They're hardworking, wonderful people. My dad fought in World War II. He was in New Guinea in the Army Air Corps. So I get admitted to the University of South Carolina, like your dear Ainsley. I didn't go to Clemson, couldn't get in, went to Carolina. Everybody likes that joke in Clemson. So anyway, you know, life is good. Then my mom gets diagnosed with Hodgkin's disease. She dies 6 months later. She's 17 years younger than my dad. Nobody thought that would happen. You know, our world begins to collapse. 15 months later, he dies. I've got a 13-year-old sister. My aunt and uncle helped me raise her. I'm in college, and my world collapses. Family and friends and faith got me through it. So I know what it's like to wake up one day and your whole world be rocked. And that will never leave me, that feeling. But since then, I've lived a dream. My parents, I believe, know what's going on. They're proud of me. And I want to give back. How can I pay all these people back who've helped me? Just be the best senator I can. How can I, you know, if you're a Republican in South Carolina, I can beat any Democrat they throw against me. The most money ever spent in the history of the United States Senate to beat a Republican was against me in 2020, $132 million. I was on your show every night, LindseyGraham.com. Act Blue turned on me. I won by 10 points. They've got a very attractive liberal candidate from Charleston. She'll raise a lot of money. I can hold this seat. And when it comes to Trump and Lindsey Graham, we've had our differences, but we are literally very good friends. I mean, I will be playing golf with him long after he's president because I like playing golf with him. I want to help him. this is the best chance Republicans will have to change the face of America and the world. It's the last 2 years of Trump. And I want to help him finish the job he started. If you don't have a friend in South Carolina, make one before 7 o'clock. If you live in South Carolina and you hadn't voted, go vote. Lindsey Graham.
7: Oh, I mean, this is important. I mean, you really, look, it would save you time, energy, effort, money, and allow you to focus on, you know, very important issues that we're facing as a country. You know, you act as though that that is, you know, normal, what you did and how you did it. I actually saw a campaign ad, which was one of the more touching I've ever seen, of your sister telling the story about how you rose to the occasion to help her and how you put your life on hold to help her. And that kind of reflects the values that you have. And, you know, we're at a moment, I think, of inflection in terms of, you know, what kind of party do we want to be? I believe this is Donald Trump's party. I think this is lower taxes, secure borders, funding the Department of Homeland Security, you know, get rid of the insanity of defund, dismantle, no bail laws. Democrats voted for the highest tax increase in history. And, you know, you're the guy that will deliver for South Carolina. Look at the growth South Carolina is going through. I think it's the number one growing state right now, right up there with Florida.
8: It's the number one growing state in the nation because we have a good quality of life. We have low taxes. Boys don't play girls sports. We're good, honest, hardworking people, and we're going to keep it that way. I want to go back to the Senate to help President Trump finish the job he started. But you said something about, you know, I love South Carolina. Well, let me tell you about South Carolina and Sean Hannity. There's one person I know that loves Sean Hannity a lot from South Carolina.
7: I wonder who,
8: but let me tell you.
7: No, but I've spent a lot of time there, and I know the people of South Carolina.
8: Oh, they love you.
7: And
8: Ainsley, I just want to say this about your fiance, soon-to-be wife. Ainsley is just her family. You know them well, right? They're going to be part of your family. They're the most decent people you'd ever want to have in your corner. Ainsley is just such a sweet person, very smart, but just loves the Lord. And Sean, you're the luckiest guy on the planet to land her, and I wish you all nothing.
7: So you're telling me in front of my audience on 760 stations, Sirius XM, all over the internet, podcasted, you're telling everybody that I outkicked my coverage. That's what you're saying, Senator. And I'm trying to be a friend to you today.
8: Well, but I'm trying to be honest with you. You outkicked your coverage. God has a plan for both of y'all, and I am just honored to be your friend. But you've been so kind. You've been so nice. But this is not about me. It's not about you. It's about saving this country, turning it around, getting out of the hole that Biden dug. President Trump doesn't need any more critics. He doesn't need any Thomas Massey's. He doesn't need any more Marjorie Taylor Greens. He needs reliable people that know what the hell they're doing to help navigate a dangerous world and get his agenda through the Senate. I'm that guy. And please.
7: Well, I mean, there's going to be a lot coming your way. You're right about something. If God forbid, the odds would be higher that Democrats can win the House. And if they do, it's going to be never-ending investigation. And then it'll go to the Senate. And assuming we have control of the Senate, that means it'll go before your committee. And your committee will take whatever impeachment, you know, plot, scheme that they come up with, and you will throw it in the garbage, and it will be, you know, done away with. Weaponization of the DOJ has gone on long enough.
8: It will be garbage in and garbage out. And that's what's on the ballot here. Who do you want to be in the Senate? Do you want people in the Senate that will help Trump or try to undercut Trump? And if you're Republican, that's not a trick question. So the primary votes close at 7. We're doing well. President Trump's been enormously helpful. Thank you for giving me a little time to, you know, talk about my race and a little bit about me. So if you hadn't voted, if you got a friend in South Carolina, make sure they vote. I want to get over 50. I want to turn my attention to helping the team, and I got to win general election, but helping Tim Scott keep the Senate. And more than anything else, help President Trump. The world doesn't stop because of my election. The world doesn't stop because of your wedding, right? We have to keep doing our jobs.
7: It is what I'm committed to the most in life. And you and I have both spoken about this privately. You know, we both view it as an honor to be able to do the things that we do every day. And I thank this audience regularly. It's primary day. Polls close in a little over about two hours and 35, 40 minutes now in South Carolina. If you have not voted in today's primary, the president full-throated endorsement of Lindsey Graham And in spite of some lying that's been going on there, and he did a big teletown hall last night for Senator Graham. Senator, we'll be watching tonight, carrying results. Best of luck, and we appreciate you being with us and what you do. Thank you.
8: Yeah, well, thank you. Thank you very much.
7: All right, 800-941-SHAWN is our number. Born on America's darkest day, 9/11/01, the Tunnel to Towers Foundation. They have been busy every day helping American heroes ever since. Heroes like FDNY firefighter Robert E. Welch III. Now, Robert served as a police officer before his appointment to the fire department in 2001, only weeks after the 9/11 attacks. He was on the front lines of 9/11 recovery efforts. He dedicated nearly two decades of his life protecting his country, his community. He coached youth sports, shared a life full with his wife, Jennifer, their three kids. Robert sadly lost his courageous battle with a 9/11 related cancer. These diseases are real. 9/11 related illness is real and still impacting families. 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Now, because of your generosity and your commitment to helping them, Tunnel to Towers was able to honor Robert by paying the Welch family mortgage. 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Just that's two less Starbucks a month. Go to their website, the letter T, the number two, the letter T.org. 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

All right, we got a lot more ground to get to. One of the things I want to hit on is why this midterm election year is so different. It's so different because you have a Democratic Party that resembles nothing of the Democratic Party of old. This is a party now run by the most radical extreme candidates, Graham Plattner. And then you got this James Tallarico and El Sayed in Michigan and all of these other lunatics. Then you got, you know, governors like Wilson and Gavin. And, I mean, just horrible, horrible players. J.B. Pritzker, Kathy Hochul. I mean, it is, look at this woman, Abigail Spanberger. Then the party of AOC and the squad and the party of Mamdani and the party of Grandpa Bernie and the party of Pocahontas. And no other mainstream Democrat, with the exception of John Fetterman, will ever say anything to them because they're afraid of them, because they're in control. All right, we'll come back. We'll get to your calls coming up next. 800-941-SHAWN. Straight ahead.

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2: All right, 25 till the top of the hour, 800-941-SEAN, our number if you want to be a part of the program. You know, when Bob Grant uttered those words so many times, so many years ago, he wasn't talking about men in women's locker rooms or biological men playing female sports or pushing a transgender agenda onto children without parental approval. I mean, this is like tip of the iceberg stuff. And it is sicker than ever on the left. And we keep highlighting it. We'll do that more in a minute, and then we'll get to your calls. 800-941-SEAN is our number if you want to be a part of the program. You know, a sad truth, reality is there's a break-in in this country every 26 seconds. That means somewhere right now, some intruder is getting closer. And the problem is most security systems will only alert you reactively after a break-in has already started. At that point, it's too late. When intruders step near, SimpliSafe Home Security steps up. 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All right, let me, you know, we keep going like around the country and how radical the left is. And now we got Graham Plattner and we got El Sayed and we've got James Tallarico, Mr. Six Gender. God is non-binary. Welcome Matt at the border. Vegan or non-meat campaign. You know, no drilling, no energy. I mean, the craziest stuff this guy has said. Then you have Graham Plattner and he's an idiot. And that's the party of Mamdani, AOC, the squad, Grandpa Bernie, Pocahontas. I mean, this party has just flipped their lid. And I think they can be beaten. And people are predicting, and historical trends have shown, the party in power loses seats. I'm telling you, this is not a, it's not game over. Listen to the Seattle mayor, Katie Wilson, saying, I believe the exodus of millionaires is overblown.
3: Today, do you still feel the narrative of the rich leaving is still overblown?
4: So I still think that claims of a large exodus of rich people due to our statewide millionaire tax that the legislature passed this year are overblown. I do believe that.
2: And even worse than that, she laughs at reports that millionaires are leaving the state. Well, they are leaving the state. The former CEO of Starbucks, bye-bye. He's moved to my free state of Florida. Listen to this comment.
5: I think the claims that millionaires are going to leave our state are like super overblown. And if, you know, the ones that leave, like, bye.
2: Now, why are they leaving? Because people like her are putting in place something called a wealth tax. Soon you'll watch in states like California, Washington State. You'll see it probably in Illinois. You'll see it in New Jersey. You'll see it in New York, all the predictable places. Now they're going to try and charge an exit tax. What is an exit tax? That if you leave the state, then they will still claim

0: all those governors that were kind enough to invite me, which made me feel really good.
1: Listen, like I always say, you know, it once was a beautiful state. It once was a beautiful city. It's been overrun and infected with it's not even liberalism. It's communism and Marxism, and it's just taking away everyone's rights. And I think very soon we're going to hear Hochul HaMamdani sounding a lot like Katie Wilson. It's a huge mistake.
0: Well, I mean, now they want us back. Then I go back my favorite cut of all time, Andrew Cuomo. If you are one of those extreme conservatives and you're pro-life and pro-assault weapon and anti-gay, I don't know Republicans that are anti-gay. Let's be straight. But he says that. You're not a New Yorker, and there's no place for you in the state of New York.
2: Their problem is not me and the Democrats. Their problem is themselves. Who are they? Are they these extreme conservatives who are right to life, a poor assault weapon, anti-gay? Is that who they are? Because if that's who they are, and if they are the extreme conservatives, they have no place in the state of New York. So because that's not who New Yorkers are.
0: I mean, and then do you remember, Linda, that I was hammering him so hard on this that he asked to meet me? And it was before, I believe, his first re-election campaign. And I met him, and we had a private room in a big steakhouse in New York. And he was very pleasant in person. I'm not going to lie and say, well, he was very pleasant. And he told me at that dinner, as soon as I get elected, I'm going to open up fracking in upstate New York. I said, wow, that'll be huge. Right after he got elected, he did just the opposite.
1: And like, listen, okay. He is the quintessential politician. His dad was a politician. He's a politician. This is what they do. They'll lie to your face. They will do whatever they have to do to get elected. Just last night, you and I were talking about this on text last night, looking at Bryant Park. Like, people were freaking out that Mamdani did all of these quote-unquote public watch parties because the ability to see the Knicks game should be a public right. And I'm like, what the hell is this guy talking about? They put these stupid TVs everywhere, and what do we end up with? A brawl in the middle of Bryant Park at 41st and 6th Avenue.
0: I am shocked you weren't at that brawl. I could see you in the middle of that sucker.
1: Forget about it.
0: Forget about it. If I showed up, God help them. I can hear you saying all that.
1: It's ridiculous. I'm so sick. There's no common decency. There's no respect for human life. There's no, oh, excuse me, or I'm sorry. Everybody's just a bad person. It's actually overwhelming, to be honest with you.
0: All right, let's get to our phones. Joe in the Buckeye State, Ohio. Joe, how are you? Glad you called, sir.
3: I can't understand, and I can't find any place on the internet. I would think there would be a class action suit for the fires in California. And I can't believe that there's not been.
0: I can't believe that they have allowed this to deteriorate to this point. And maybe I'm the only one that keeps hammering it because I think it's so egregious. The governor never gets any questions asked about it. The mayor never gets any questions asked about it. You have predictable wildfires in Southern California. How do I know? I live there. I lived in Santa Barbara in the mid-80s. I was like the poorest person in town. And I lived there. And I could barely afford to pay my rent. Remember, at the time, it was $750 a month, and I thought that was a lot. And anyway, that's where I got my start in radio. I'm very grateful to Santa Barbara. But they, you know, I went back a couple of years later, and a beautiful, wealthy neighborhood was burned to the ground because of wildfires. I was shocked. I had friends that lived there. And so these wildfires are predictable. How is it government is not competent enough? The same government in California lecturing about the science of COVID doesn't practice the science of forestry. How is it they didn't have fire hydrants that had water in them or reservoirs with water in them? I mean, this was the most predictable natural disaster that you're ever going to have. They should be fully prepared. I can tell you, I'm friends with Governor DeSantis here in Florida. He's done a great job as our governor. Great job. And the amount of preparation they have in place for predictable hurricanes every hurricane season is mind-numbing to me. And that's why they are ready to go long before a storm gets here. They have evacuation plans. They're

0: busy phones.
1: Let's go to Scott. He's in Nevada. Scott, how are you? Glad you called, sir.
2: Thank you. Long time, first time, Mr. Hannity. I enjoy your work.
1: Are you fighting for your Golden Knights out there?
2: Yeah, we sure are. We sure are. Go Vegas Golden Knights, definitely.
1: How great was that? Every game has been great. The third game, sudden death overtime, Vegas is up 4-0.
2: Yeah.
1: In 39 seconds. This never happens. In 39 seconds, Carolina, they got 3 goals. They tie it with like 5 or 6 minutes left. Then you have sudden death, period, no goals. Then it took a second sudden death, and it was actually a really good goal it was a weird goal, let's be honest. It was kind of fluky, but that's hockey.
2: Was a questionable call where they were all piled up by the, and then the puck goes in. I think game two. Anyway, good old H.W. Bush during Operation Desert Storm, with the help of our coalition partners, they dropped over 29 million psychological warfare leaflets over Iraq and Kuwait. And it was a pretty successful PSYOP campaign. It centered on giving the Iraqi soldiers the opportunity to proselytize or flat-out defect, warnings of an inevitable destruction, also anti-Saddam Hussein propaganda. In my opinion, President Trump needs to go over Iran and drop leaflets of his own, explain, hey, we're doing this, we've done this, we want to do this, we want to give your country back to you. But the IRGC is clearly running things over there. They need to be eliminated, in my opinion. President Trump, in my opinion, needs to not ask nicely, BB.
1: He already said today, it's after shooting the Apache, he's going to respond. And I just think this is coming to a head. That's all.
2: Well, maybe Israel, because it's just as much their conflict as anything, needs to go in there, head up a ground invasion, petition the Saudis, and say, hey, do you want to get involved in that? Also, there's other countries over there. The Kurds are already ready to go. And the Qatar and United Arab Emirates, and drop some M16s, whatever, in there. Arm up the Iranian people, hand it out like government cheese, and let's get this taken care of. Because in my opinion, it lies in with the IRGC as much as anything else.
1: Well, I know that, you know, I would not be surprised if other leaders are now targeted, and maybe hoping that the sixth tier of leadership, you know, might realize they don't want to be on the next death list. Maybe that'll happen. I can't guarantee anything with these people. They're nuts. You know, trying to predict nuts is hard.
2: But what,
1: I don't know. We deal with nutty people a lot.
2: Playing tiddlywinks. We can do this for how let's go. Stirred up big, thick and juicy, and let's get it over with.
1: Yeah, I think it's time. And I think the president's getting there too. But you know, I'm giving him the benefit of the doubt. I know others are not. And he didn't tell Bibi, by the way, according to my sources, not to fire back. He said that he has every right to, and that'll be up to him and Israel, and they'll make their own decision on it. And Israel's already decided they're going to fight back. Not a shock. Anyway, my friend, thank you. Have a great day. Good luck to your team tonight. Let's remind everybody, you know, I think all of us should pay attention to health, wellness, fitness, nutrition, longevity. And a lot of us, though, are guessing our way when it comes to health, guessing what foods to eat, supplements to take, wondering why some things make us feel better than others. Look, the bottom line, the simple truth is every body is different. 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That's biome. 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I see a marked improvement in her attitude. Am I wrong?
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3: This is a Fox News alert. A new round of strikes against Iran. I'm Lisa Lucera. This coming hours after President Trump promised a response after the downing of a U.S. military helicopter in the Strait of Hormuz. CENTCOM says the strikes are a proportional response to what it called unjustified aggression.
4: What we're looking at right now, there are some indications there's some explosions in a port city called Sirik. We're getting the initial reports of ongoing strikes from the Iranians themselves. The Iranian foreign minister earlier today had warned that if the U.S. escalated, there would be a very, very big response.
3: Fox's Jennifer Griffin in Washington. Demonstrations turning angry after Texas teenager Carmelo Anthony was found guilty of murder in the stabbing death of Austin Metcalf during a confrontation at a track meet last year.
5: Protesters are on both sides, definitely mostly Carmelo Anthony. I see signs saying justice for Austin. So you have Austin Metcalf supporters here, too.
3: Fox's Brooke Taylor outside the courthouse in McKinney, Texas. The same jury that found Anthony guilty is now deciding his sentence. He could get as much as 99 years in prison. In the House.
6: On this vote, the yeas are 214. The nays are 212. The bill is passed. Without objection, a motion to reconsider is laid on the table.
3: Lawmakers passing a bill that would provide $70 billion for immigration enforcement. The measure funds ICE and Customs and Border Protection for the next 3 years. The bill got sidetracked, over $1 billion for White House security, including for the White House ballroom, and a $1.8 billion fund that would have compensated President Trump's allies who claim they have been unjustly investigated and prosecuted. Those proposals were scrapped. Wall Street, another roller coaster day for stocks. The Dow adds 86, the Nasdaq minus 250. 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Listening to Fox News.
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0: Democrats in D.C. who say language like abolish ICE are unhelpful for the political health of the Democratic Party?
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4: 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Stay right here for our final news roundup and information overload.
6: All right, news roundup and information overload. Here's our toll-free telephone number. It's 800-941-SEAN if you want to be a part of the program. You know, if you think of years ago and Barry Goldwater and conscience of a conservative and, you know, what inspired a lot of conservative minds leading into the Reagan Revolution, I'd say there were three, in our lifetime, there have been three huge conservative waves that have taken place. No, Goldwater did not succeed, but Ronald Reagan did. And he became one of the greatest presidents in the history of this country. It's always a pleasure to invite back to the program, our friend Mike Pence, former governor, were you a senator, former congressman, former vice president? I think you've done everything.
7: Thank you, sir. Sean, great to be back on. And, you know, I think the third wave you didn't mention was the election of President Donald Trump.
6: Well, that was the one I was getting to. Newt Gingrich, the contract with America. I was actually the MC that night of that event.
7: I remember it well, and this book that I'm actually in Texas today on a book tour for my new book entitled What Conservatives Believe. I wanted to share with people that journey that you just described. And it was really the conservative agenda, a commitment to a strong defense, American leadership in the world, less government, less taxes, traditional moral values that defined our movement. I would maintain from the time Ronald Reagan became president all the way through the years that I had the privilege of serving as vice president alongside President Donald Trump. But I think a couple things have changed. Number one is I think the Democratic Party has been overtaken after years of just liberalism. They've been overtaken by the progressive left embracing socialism and socialist candidates and candidates that actually question our support for Israel and even indulge, as you speak eloquently about, and anti-Semitism, and we have to battle that. We're battling that here in Texas and all over the country. But you know what I wrote the book about as well is there's a new threat to the conservative agenda from what I call the populist right that would embrace isolationism, actually opposed the president's use of force against Iran a year ago, his historic decision to unleash our military against Iran this year. Questions our support for Israel, as well as embraces big government programs, marginalizes the right to life. And I want to be clear that the new Trump administration has got an awful lot right, secured the border, extended tax cuts, stood with Israel, taken on Iran. But the populist right has gained some purchase in some aspects of this administration's agenda. And so that's why I wrote What Conservatives Believe, so we can have a good debate in this midterm and in 2028 about a path that has so well served our nation.
6: Well, I think you're right about the crazy left. You know, you've got this Graham Plattner idiot in Maine. You've got James Tallarico. You've got El Sayed in Michigan. You've got Mamdani. You got Pocahontas. You got Grandpa Bernie. You got AOC. You've got the Squad. You're right about the rise of anti-Semitism, especially among the left. You see it in the halls of Congress, rise on college campuses worldwide, and now in the punditry class. One thing that has frustrated me is a purposeful, in my view, mischaracterization of the Trump doctrine. And you were vice president under President Trump for 4 years. And, you know, they say, well, Trump isn't for no forever wars. What's happening in Iran is not going to be forever. I can guarantee that. It's not going to be... You know, it's a little over 100 days, longer than he wanted. However, it's going to end soon. And it will end victorious. The president has been steadfast in the things he's demanding. I believe it will end that way. Well, but this notion that he's an isolationist is not true. As evidence, you were vice president when you beat the caliphate, the ISIS caliphate, and took out Soleimani, Baghdadi, dropped the mother of all bombs on Afghanistan. You were right there in the room.
7: Yeah, couldn't be more right. I've said, you know, I went on your network. I've said around the country, the president I serve with is no isolationist. He proved that when turning a deaf ear to the progressive left and to voices on the populist right, he struck those nuclear facilities in Operation Midnight Hammer a year ago. But I give the president all the credit in the world for making the courageous decision to unleash our military against the leading sponsor of terrorism in the world. Finally, 47 years on, we finally take the fight directly to the mullahs in Tehran. Our troops have responded brilliantly. And, you know, I hold the view. I heard you say it in the last hour. I think we've got to let these guys finish the job. I think particularly after the president announced today that that Apache that went down at the hands of Iranian armaments. Look, I think the time has come for us to let our troops do what they know how to do, finish the job, secure the strait, and eliminate the ability of these mullahs in Tehran to project force outside their country and against their own people. I think we can do it, but the president deserves credit for the historic decision to strike Iran, and because he ignored the progressive apologist left, and he ignored the isolationist right, and history will record what an enormously important decision that was when we deliver a great, great victory in the region for peace and security.
6: You know, I think, and if Lindsey Graham is right, and he's on the primary today, and, you know, he's running against a guy that is running a tape of Trump trashing him from 2015 and ignoring their real relationship, which is very close. I think he's one of the closest senators to President Trump, plays golf with him more than any other one. And President Trump did a teletown hall for him, and I'm urging people in South Carolina to get out and vote today. But I will tell you, you know, there is evil. And I see three historical points of light that I believe the president's leaning on. In the last century, Mao, Stalin, Hitler, Pol Pot, Killing Fields, Mussolini, fascism, Tojo, Japan, over 100 dead human souls. I believe the president understands preemptive action. If you can negate a threat before it emerges, it's probably wise to do, which is what I believe he's doing in Iran. Number two, I think the president learned the whole concept of peace through strength, and you go over this in your book. And number three, no forever wars. I think he will adhere to that.
7: Well, I don't think there's any question, but look, the progressive left has always been isolationist. Questioned America's role as leader of the free world. I write about that in my new book. But look, I'm so grateful for your strong voice on the airwaves of television and the radio in defense of our efforts in Iran, in support of our most cherished ally, Israel. But let's be honest, there are voices on the populist right who have now questioned whether the United States should stand with Israel, question whether or not we should have taken on Iran to begin with. And I think some of the stops and starts within the administration about support for Ukraine as they oppose and fight against that brutal and unprovoked invasion of Ukraine ultimately find their origins in those populist right voices inside and outside the administration. But to your point, the president I serve with has a bias for leadership. He has a bias for action. Remember when Barack Obama famously said that America was going to, quote, lead from behind. I've got to tell you, President Trump doesn't know how to lead from behind. He just knows how to lead. And I couldn't be more.
6: Or when he said those jobs ain't never coming back, and they're coming back.
7: That's right. Well, and extending the tax cuts, securing the border. You know, I hope if people grab a copy of this book, they'll see that while I think, I think in some respects our movement, the Republican Party, has lost our way on conservatism, the Democratic Party has lost their minds. And I get that. But as we go into the midterms, I know your heart. I know your mind, Sean. You know, I've been a fan and a friend for many, many years. You and I both know the conservative agenda is a winning agenda. And as we go into these midterms, having our team on the field, talking about the principles of limited government, strong defense, the right to life, and then carrying that, whoever our standard bearer will be in 2028, carrying that forward is going to be best for the party and best for the country. That's why I wrote What Conservatives Believe.
6: Well, I mean, you really hit on very traditional. You give a good history lesson about this being a time for choosing. And, you know, you raise so many good points. I can't even bring them all up. When you talk about Barry Goldwater and conscience of a conservative, when you talk about one nation under God, rights come from God, not from man, constitutional order. And then you talk about, you know, you bring it up to modern day in our case for Israel and national security and economic growth and prosperity. These principles are timeless and they work. Those three phases, which you're right, I didn't finish my thought, but everything from Reagan through the Newt Gingrich contract with America, through the Donald Trump time, conservatism applied in government works.
7: It's 1,000% right. And I want to be, you know, I couldn't be more proud of the record of the Trump-Pence administration. You know, it didn't end the way I wanted it to, but I'll always believe that by God's grace, I did my duty in those fateful days. But every day before that, we governed at President Trump's direction on a conservative agenda. We cut taxes, rolled back regulations, put conservatives on the courts that sent Roe versus Wade to the ash heap of history. We rebuilt the military. We took down the ISIS caliphate by our armed forces' strength and courage. We even, as you said, struck Qasem Soleimani, the leader of the Iranian Revolutionary Guard, and the world was peaceful and secure. Those were all an application of conservative principle. And in the main, the new Trump administration has hewed to all those same principles. But we've seen, let's be honest, we've seen some changes in economic policy. We've seen some changes in certain aspects of foreign policy. But I think at the end of the day, hewing to those timeless principles would serve the administration well in the days ahead, serve our party. But more importantly, Sean, you know, these are the principles that serve America best.
6: I believe the world is changing, Mr. Vice President. I really do. And it's changing this way. Look at Europe. I think Europe is a failing continent. I think, you know, they have neglected their national security. They have adopted radical socialism and climate alarmism. They seem to have no moral clarity on the issues of the day. One would be Iran and Israel. And they have allowed unfettered illegal immigration, resulting in Great Britain nearly 100 Sharia courts and no-go zones all over Europe and places like France. I think that I don't even know if they'll be able to resolve their issues. And they're not a reliable ally.
7: Well, I think one of the great accomplishments of the Trump-Pence years was that we got our NATO allies in Europe to invest more than $150 billion more in our common defense. They'd basically been freeloading for decades. When President Trump came to office in 2016, he said that, you know, the game's over. Everybody's got to step up. But I think there, hope springs eternal. Everything you said is true about the decline of Europe. But you've seen the emergence of conservative voices and parties across the Europe that are giving voice to those traditional principles. And also, I have to tell you that Vladimir Putin's brutal and unprovoked invasion 4 years ago of Ukraine, I think, has sent a shockwave across Europe. America has provided great leadership there. I pray we continue to lead and marshal the support of the West until that Russian invasion is defeated and repelled, because at the end of the day, that's what peace through strength means. And my hope is that these European countries are starting to wake up to the threat of freedom posed by these authoritarian regimes and their efforts to redraw international lines by force. And I write about that in the book.
6: So I read that you are doing a collaboration, I believe, on Netflix with Hillary Clinton and Tom Hanks. And I guess you're trying to find middle ground. Can you find middle ground on sanctuary cities and states and open borders and defund, dismantle, and higher taxes and statism and socialism versus tax cuts and capitalism?
7: No, on those issues, we win, they lose. But no, I was very touched to be reached out. I think Ted Cruz is a part of that program as well. Rand Paul is in that documentary as well. You know, when it comes to 250 years, having a chance to be a part of a historical documentary that celebrates the ideals, the principles, the courage of that generation that pledged their lives, their fortunes, and their sacred honor to signing that Declaration of Independence was a privilege for me, and I hope it resonates with people.
6: Yeah. Anyway, the book is phenomenal. It's a great reminder to everybody, I think. I hope people pay attention. I'm sure that they will. Mike Pence, new book out. Congratulations. Just so people know, we're putting up on Hannity.com, Amazon.com. It's now in bookstores around the country. It's called What Do Conservatives Actually Believe? Rediscovering the Conservative Conscience. Former Vice President, friend of the program, Mike Pence. Thank you, sir.
7: No, thank you, Sean. God bless.
6: All right. 800-941-SEAN, our number if you want to be a part of the program.
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0: A local Teamsters union is authorizing a strike for SunTran bus drivers. I'm Matt Mattinson, KNST News. The vote was held on Sunday, and 99.9% of voters approved of a strike. The vote, however, only authorizes a strike and doesn't mean there will be an immediate work stoppage. The current five-year contract ends on June 30th, and drivers are asking for more guarantees on driver and passenger safety. The two sides are scheduled to negotiate a new contract on June 21st. U.S. Customs and Border Protection is urging Arizona travelers to plan ahead when driving in from Mexico. Officials say construction is set to begin at the San Luis One port of entry on June 20th. Crews will be installing new equipment, which is aimed to improve operations and infrastructure. They note that potential delays should be expected, but vehicle processing will continue during that time. With that, drivers can monitor the lines on CBP's Border Wait Times website. The construction is expected to last 4 to 5 months. I'm Matt Mattinson, KNST AM 790, Tucson's most stimulating.
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1: All right, 25 now till the top of the hour. 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Summertime's here. More people outdoors. More people, more than half the country, don't feel safe and secure in their small town or big city. And they're protecting themselves. And the beauty of Sig Sauer, all of them made right here in America, the beautiful live free or die state of New Hampshire. And more than 300 American workers, nearly a third of which former law enforcement. Pretty amazing. Sig Sauer, also used by the U.S. military, the sidearm of all branches of our military. I have an M17 pistol, the same one carried by our brave men and women defending freedom around the world. Again, every day, my everyday carry is usually the P365, number one concealed carry pistol in the country. If that God forbid moment happens in your life, you will be ready. We are a Sig Sauer family here on the Sean Hannity Show. I have mine, sweet baby James. He has several. Linda has her beautiful P365 Rose Special Edition. Now go to SigSauer.com/Hannity today. 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You know, I just can't get over how insane the left is. You know, you had Graham Plattner, all that we've talked about with him, and now he's attacking billionaires. Where did this obsession with billionaires don't make their money? How is that possible? Well, they're ill-gotten gains. Now, I've met a couple of billionaires in my life. I've actually talked to billionaires in my life, and I'm fascinated to sit and shut up. I know, rare for some moments of my life, but I try. And I listen to their stories, their creativity. If you are a successful business person, I don't care what business you are in every single case, I don't know trust fund brat kids that stayed wealthy. I just don't. I know the people that started with nothing and the people that came here from another country with $100 or $200 in their pocket and become multimillionaires and then eventually a billionaire. And I'm fascinated by it, and I'm happy for their success. If any of you in this program are succeeding and are happy and you're raising your families and life is good for you, why would I not be happy for you? I don't know. It's like the left is not happy unless they're miserable, but it's more sinister than that because they all want power. And this is now the Achilles heel going into this midterm election. It's Graham Plattner. It's James Tallarico. It's this guy El Sayed in Michigan, Abdul, that is running there against Mike Rogers. I think Mike Rogers has a very good shot there. It is the party of Mamdani, AOC, the squad, Grandpa Bernie, Pocahontas, and a party that has lost their compass, their soul. You know, let's play the latest. Abdul El Sayed played it earlier, dodging questions about deleted defund the police posts. You know, it's like everything that Graham Plattner's ever done. Oh, no, I don't mean a word of it now. Listen.
2: My colleagues at K-File here at CNN found that you had deleted thousands of old posts on X, on Twitter, sometime before launching your Senate campaign. Some of those posts included messages that said that championed the defund the police movement, described the police as, quote, standing armies. Why did you take those posts down?
3: Let me just speak to a vision for public safety that I think all of us can agree with. I think all of us want to be safe. We want to know that we can get home safely. We don't want to worry about being the victim of somebody's violence, whether it's from a neighbor or the state itself. And we got to get serious about the kind of policing we need. And for too long, we have not invested in the kind of recruitment and retention and retirement that has people from local communities wanting to join in and be a part of keeping public safety. But also for too long, our answer to every problem has been someone with a gun. And that's just not always the right answer.
2: So would you say you feel differently than you did before?
3: Well, look, at that time, I was a professor. I was teaching at the edge of criminal justice and public health. At this point, I'm running for U.S. Senate.
1: And, you know, So if you're deleting, his mindset is defund, dismantle, no bail laws, all of that insanity, reimagine the police, but now he's running for office. So he's got to change. Anyway, let us get to our busy phones. Bernie is in Ohio. Bernie, how are you? Welcome to the Sean Hannity Show. How's the Buckeye State?
4: Oh, pretty awesome. And we're getting it cleaned up. But I called about Republicans, specifically Donald Trump, being against mail-in voting and everything. But
1: he's not totally against mail-in voting. He's willing to make exceptions for the right people.
4: Well, how are we supposed to know who the right people are?
1: That's a good question. The right people would be the military that are overseas and can't go to a ballot, can't go to a polling place.

0: nobody else apparently saw it until the Washington Times noted it today, that the weekend mail-in ballot surge catapulted socialist Rahman ahead of Spencer Pratt, showed a sudden dramatic shift in favor of Rahman by those vote-by-mail voters. And voters, you know, their turnout on the day of election was tepid, so they gave a concession speech in which she sobbed to her family and friends for having failed. Then all of a sudden, we find out in one of the ballot drops, she collected 37% of mail-in ballots that arrived after the election, a 17% surge, besting Mayor Bass 35%. Okay. And just to be clear, mail-in ballots arrived after June 2nd, dropped off for everyone except that person the Democrats needed to defeat, Mr. Pratt. And what really, really got to me in one of the ballot drops late on election night, Pratt got zero of 24,000 votes. Zero. Now, I use Grok. I have Super Grok. It estimates that the odds of that happening are less than a trillion. Do I have any evidence? No, I don't. Do I think this is complete Adam Schiff? Yeah, I do.
1: Well, I mean, being that California is a Democratic state, did you really expect a Republican to win?
0: No. You know, I would expect them to come out of the Stone Age. Yeah, I would expect common sense to prevail at some point in life, don't you think?
1: Well, I mean, it has to happen on both sides.
0: Listen, I am just telling you, but I like what the president is doing now. The president is laying down markers, and we had a big change today, which I'm very happy about. And it has to do with Susan Collins, and she's now changed her vote. And the Save America Act shows signs of life in the Senate because of her. And I don't think she's going to have a tough time running for re-election. And we do need her in New England. She's the only elected Republican in New England. And I've wanted the Save Act. I know they haven't had the numbers for the Save Act. I've been following it every day almost. So let's see what happens. But the GOP senators rallying around this new DHS proposal targeting sanctuary cities. I think that is a great idea. The DHS approving a plan to verify voter citizenship. That's just common sense. I think proof of citizenship, voter ID, signature verification. You know my list. I say it all the time. So let's see what happens. Anyway, you raise good questions. I appreciate it, but he does make exceptions. But I think we should have paper ballots, same day voting, signature verification, voter ID, proof of citizenship, updated voter rolls, partisan observers watching all day, the voting and the vote counting all night, and get it done in a day. What they're doing in California is ridiculous. It would be embarrassing on any other level, except I don't think you can embarrass communist, you know, utopians out in California these days, led by no-show Governor Gavin. David in Michigan. David, how are you, sir?
2: Thanks, Sean, the most revered host in media.
0: I don't know about that. Maybe the most hated. I might be on that list by the left.
2: Absolutely. hey, I just want to make a quick point about election interference integrity. Okay, the crime, a jury conviction is guilty beyond a reasonable doubt. And that means 12 members of a jury unanimously have to vote that. Versus California's election integrity is fraught with countless unverifiable processes, meaning, you know, that casts more than a reasonable doubt on the integrity of the law.
0: Well, explain that in more detail. I want to really understand what you're saying.
2: Okay, in more detail, it's like if you have to have just innumerable amounts of circumstantial evidence. In the worst case scenario would be your life is at stake, a murder trial. Then it's beyond a reasonable doubt. When you're talking about running this country and having election integrity and a law, you know, and election processes that are something that you would think would be, you know, legitimate, then it's like you can't have something that, you know, basically obtuse, where it's like a million different little aspects that you can't verify any of the data and stuff like that.
0: I can't tell you what happened in California. I don't think anybody knows what happened in California. All I know is every American should want integrity in the process, and every American deserves confidence in the results. And

0: in this day and age of artificial intelligence, you cannot and will never convince me that this is not done for nefarious purposes. That's it. I can't say any more. That's my gut instinct. I've been doing this a long time, and I can tell you it stinks to high heaven when you have a drop of 24,000 votes and Spencer Pratt gets zero. Zero. I'm sorry. Doesn't add up to me, and I'm following Super Grok here.
1: Well,
0: anyway, my friend, I'm gonna roll, but you're a good man in Michigan. Go blue. Carl in North Carolina. Carl, how are you, sir? Glad you called.
2: Wanted to address the 60 Minutes mess. And, you know, sometimes people say, they might say, well, why do folks think we're biased? Well, because they have been biased for at least 40 years, as I experienced back when they were doing a hatchet job on Audi, which is one of six brands of cars I was selling at the time. But and the guy got all weepy talking about how, oh, but some of our, you know, some of the people in the news business go to war zones while they're pregnant. Well, why would you send a pregnant woman to a war zone, for crying out loud? Wars are to protect women and children, crying out loud. But the other thing on the topic of election repair, I've been involved with an election repair organization for about 5 years, and there are over 20 different measures that we need to take, some of them federally, but most of them with our state legislatures, to secure our elections. And right now, we can only be about 80% confident that our votes are counted accurately and reported honestly, because they have and can and do and will try harder to overthrow 20% of the votes. I guess they realize that more than that becomes way too obvious. Or in the there are things we can do to you know, with our state legislatures to make it probably close to 98% accurate. And
0: Listen, let me stay focused on CBS, because I'm just short on time. And you live this, apparently, you know, but if you go back and you look at the scandals that have surrounded CBS News, I don't care if it's the Hunter Biden laptop that was dismissed by Leslie Stahl, or the edited Kamala Harris answers, or, you know, the big tobacco whistleblower scandalous that led, you know, to a 99 film called The Insider. It was starred Al Pacino and Russell Crowe, George Bush in the National Guard service. That was Dan Rather's mess. And I can go on and on. They haven't been perfect. And somebody comes in and he's your new boss and says, I'm your new boss and I'd like to address everybody. You don't start out with, you will never be welcome here. And your boss is trying to destroy our show. He doesn't own the show. He doesn't own the network. He is an employee. You know, I have partners in radio, TV, and podcasting. That's it. I have to listen to my partners. And the good news is I have great partners. Then they have faith and confidence in what I do. Anyway, my friend, I appreciate you. I wish I did have more time. I mean, Crybaby Pelly was driving me nuts. Listen, if you are trying to open a business, you know what a disaster it is. You want to get across the finish line, then you find out you have to get so many different insurances and deal with so many different agents. And by the way, you deal with this agent, you're probably not going to hear from that person again until it's time for renewal. And yet, how many of you have ever taken the time to read your policy? Probably none of you. And if you did, you probably read it and didn't understand most of it. And if you're a company with more than 25 employees, you're the owner, the CFO, HR manager. I mean, it is so complex just to even buy a policy online. Now, the whole entire insurance agency is being innovated by this one company, and I've spent a lot of time with them, SuperSure.com. And they have built out, they have designed and built out their own AI software program, and they can, in minutes, they'll do it for free with no obligation. They will take every policy you have, they will run it through their AI software that they created, and in plain English, it'll spit out what's covered, what's not covered, what you need, what you don't need. 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

right, that's going to wrap things up for today. Hannity tonight. We got a great show, 9 Eastern on the Fox News Channel. Our deeper dive into the Democratic mayhem and madness and extremism. We have Alexis McAdams in Maine, where Plattner, I'm sure, is going to run away with this today. Also, Kevin Cork, Victor Davis Hanson tonight, Jim Jordan, big hearings on the Southern Poverty Law Center, Tommy Lahren, Ari Fleischer, Kellyanne Conway. Set your DVR, 9 Eastern tonight, Hannity on Fox. We'll see you then, back here tomorrow. Thank you for making this show possible.

0: Hey, before the burgers hit the grill, fireworks, they light up the sky, take a few minutes to remember that Independence Day, you know what? 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
4: We could see delays at the southern border. I'm Brad Siegel, KNST News. U.S. Customs and Border Protection is urging Arizona travelers to plan ahead when driving in from Mexico. KNST's Matt Mattinson explains.
5: Officials say construction is set to begin at the San Luis One Port of Entry on June 20th. Crews will be installing new equipment, which is aimed to improve operations and infrastructure. They note that potential delays should be expected, but vehicle processing will continue during that time. With that, drivers can monitor the lines on CBP's Border Wait Times website. The construction is expected to last 4 to 5 months. Matt Mattinson, KNST News.
4: Pima County Sheriff Chris Nano says he's cracking down on unlawful behavior by YouTubers and others who keep turning up in Nancy Guthrie's Catalina Foothills neighborhood. Nano says the new policy is aimed at those who continue to ignore requests and warnings and comes after 911 complaints from neighbors tripled. The mother of today's show host, Savannah Guthrie, was reported missing from her southern Arizona home on February 1st. A local Teamsters union is authorizing a strike for SunTran bus drivers. The vote was held over the weekend. 99.9% of voters approved of a strike. The vote, however, only authorizes a strike. It doesn't mean there will be an immediate work stoppage. The current five-year contract ends on June 30th. 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I'm Brad Siegel, KNST, AM 790, Tucson's most stimulating.
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0: yes. What's going on? It's your afternoon addiction. Gara Lewis with you. 550 KFYI in Phoenix, KNST AM 790 in Tucson on the free iHeart radio app as well. And let me tell you, there is a ton of stuff going on. So we had an Apache helicopter shot down by an Iranian drone. How does that happen, by the way? The Apaches are some pretty tough things. Two pilots not injured, rescued by a drone of our own. Where are they? Get like Amazon drones dropping stuff off, picking stuff up. So President Trump says we are going to strike back accordingly. This is after a report from the Wall Street Journal where he's like, well, they didn't really mean to, and it's not that big of a deal. Better strike back against these freaks. Reports are CENTCOM going after some radar sites and some missile sites. And I'm like, why are they still around? Why are they still around? Anyway, how is it possible that you have a drone, these cheap drones built by Iran? How is it possible that they actually got the ability to shoot down one of our Apaches? Like, how is that? I'm not an expert on this. It just seems hard for me to believe it. So that happened as of a couple hours ago. We have retaliated. We have retaliated. And again, there's CENTCOM. And there's not much. You think that, I mean, maybe Trump's trying to downplay this. There's more that he knows obviously than what I know and what you know, but there's a lot, man. CENTCOM put this X post or Twitter post out. The mission is a proportional response to unjustified Iranian aggression. This is war? What's left? We need to strike the hell out of these people, man. And then Trump's done. Look, I can't complain much because he has gone after Iran. He has not held back when it comes to that. But this is, man, this is just this is crazy. It's crazy. So that's the latest. That's all we know. And we better shoot down this stuff and you better show them that we're tough. I don't care if it's, well, because you have some people that are in charge now and then the IRGC won't listen to them. Dude, there is no such thing as a moderate, reasonable, radical Muslim cleric. It's just impossible. So that is the latest that we have about that. And again, I know there's a lot more than we realize, but enough is enough. Enough is enough. Don't tell me you're getting close and all of a sudden this stuff happens. Again, we should be just destroying every single bit of everything that we can. Not the oil, not yet. But again, I read a report going after radar, going after some launch sites. And again, I'm wondering, why are they still there? Okay? Why are they still there? So we have that. There's more of legalized voter fraud. More legalized voter fraud that is happening. But before, in Los Angeles and in California, it's really California, but it shows you how well Steve Hilton did. They couldn't pull this off with him. He's one of the top two finalists for governor there. But a huge story today is that, and this happened very quickly. You know, we question our justice system, but Carmelo Anthony, not the basketball player, this 19-year-old who murdered, took out a knife and stabbed Austin Metcalf, who was 17 at the time, in the heart in Texas at a track meet when Carmelo Anthony would not get up out of his seat. He was sitting under the wrong tent. This tent was meant for a particular high school. It's where their team was. His high school was in a different tent. He wouldn't get out. This guy brings a knife to a high school track meet with him. He wanted to do something, obviously. He was asked 15 times, according to witnesses, to leave 15 times, which doesn't mean your life's not in danger when someone asks you 15 times to leave. So he told Austin Metcalf, push me, see what happens. So he finally, after 15 times, gave him a soft push. This guy came back with a knife and just right into his heart and killed him right then and there. I mean, just awful, terrible, terrible stuff. Never should have happened. His family made bank. They made over $600,000 in GoFundMe donations because, you see, Austin Metcalf is white, Carmelo Anthony is black, and they tried to make this into a race thing. It's not a race thing. It's a freaking murder thing. This is ridiculous already. Honestly, there need to be leaders in the black community that come out and say, just stop. Just stop. There's some guy named Dominique Alexander. This guy just looks like a fraudster. Sounds like a fraudster. He'll name his organization that he's with. He's like a wannabe Al Sharpton. After the verdict was reached that he was found guilty, and they arrested yesterday, and this morning they're like, we got a verdict in. Murder. Guilty of murder. Sentencing is underway now. That's the latest. This guy could go anywhere from 20 years to life. And it should be that way. Anyway, listen to this guy named Dominique Alexander outside. He's outside of the courthouse. And there was a mob of people and they're getting each other's faces. Somebody was murdered. This is not an unfair situation. There was a murder and it didn't need to take place. Austin Metcalf doesn't need to be dead. Carmelo Anthony doesn't need to be going to prison. I wish this never happened, but he did it. And he needs to be put in prison. But listen.
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0: What is the name of his thing?
1: The Next Generation Action Network wanted to respect this process.
0: The Next Generation. Can you understand what he's saying here?
1: Action Network wanted to respect.
0: The Next Generation Action Network. Whatever the hell that is.
1: Action Network wanted to respect this process. To be able to make sure that nobody said that the Next Generation Action Network instructed this process, interfered in this process. But what this process did is shown that black lives do not matter in Collin County.
0: Oh, get the hell out of here.
2: White lives?
0: Yeah, black lives don't matter. The white life is gone. It's gone. Taken by a black man. Nobody's calling for race riots. Nobody wants race. I don't want race riots. We played it for you last week. Did you miss it last week? Oh my gosh. What was being said outside of the courthouse last week when this was going through and being deliberated and the trial was happening? This was a Carmelo Anthony supporter.
3: Only good crack is a dead crack. Only good crack is a dead crack.
0: Yep.
3: Only good cracker is a dead cracker.
0: Only good cracker is a dead cracker. That's what was being said last week. There was more of it this week. They're trying to start race riots. By the way, Democrats want this to happen. They want chaos. They want riots because they want to blame people and have victims and others. Just listen to this.
1: I respected this process.
0: Yeah, it's Dominic Alexander.
1: I allowed and called for peace in this process.
0: Sure.
1: But black America should be very upset about what went on today.
0: What? We are. The guy, the 19, he's now 19, he killed a man who happened to be white. Why is black America should be upset? America should be upset that a life was taken for no reason. Holy smokes. And then this, again, there needs to be something. And good job on Texas. They weren't going to allow riots to happen. People, as soon as the verdict was read, fights broke out. These people were arrested, hauled off to jail. That's what should have happened. Okay? Listen to this one Carmelo Anthony supporter.
4: They should vote for them days. The Brooks, vote for the Brooks. Vote for them days.
0: Both of the Brooks, because Austin Metcalf is a twin. Both brothers should be dead. Both brothers should be dead. That is what the Carmelo Anthony supporters are saying. Both brothers should be dead. It's just crazy. Crazy what's going on. So that's the latest. We'll find out. I pretty soon, I would say, how much prison time Carmelo Anthony gets. Marian Martinez is a reporter for the Daily Mail, and she tweeted, extraordinary moment. Carmelo's lawyer asked if he could take his client somewhere to pull himself together after the verdict was read. Judge responded, Carmelo has been found guilty and is now in the custody of the sheriff. Things move differently now, the judge said. Again, they called their own witnesses, defense witnesses, and it destroyed the defense. That happened yesterday. I played those in the 6 o'clock hour. Crazy, crazy, crazy stuff, man. Crazy stuff. Speaking of crazy stuff, KKKD Hobbs is trying to take the land away from a fifth generation Arizona rancher and replace it with something that will shock you. That's coming up right after the 5 o'clock news, after the 4:30 news. Here we go again. We have Maricopa County recorder Justin Heap coming in because now you have sheriff's deputies being sent to his employees' homes claiming they stole equipment. More lies from the supervisors? What the hell is the county attorney thinking? We'll get to that. Now, there's more coming out, by the way, about how they legally stole the election in Los Angeles and in California. I have that for you. It is coming up. Gara Lewis with you. It is your afternoon addiction.
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0: I dig my bumper music. 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It is electric. It is electric. Quick three things I think you need to know. Number one, the budget here in Arizona is a go. Hobbs and the Republican legislature have agreed on a budget. And apparently we're the only state in the country now, no thanks to Hobbs, that will have the identical tax policies as in the big, beautiful bill. So, okay, we have that, which is nice. Second thing I think you need to know is we have fired back on Iran for taking out one of our Apache helicopters. No word on what we've done, but we've done something. Third thing that I think you need to know, this is another big one. A former Centennial High School student apparently filed a $20 million notice of claim against Peoria Unified. And he's going after the whole school board, the superintendent, the two teachers, Brolaka and what's the other? Haley Beck, Angela Barker, Haley Beck, for not protecting the student. This was filed in January. We're just hearing about it now. Wants $20 million to settle, or are they going to sue? Oh, man. Three things I think you need to know. Man, we'll get into all of that stuff, but that is huge. So we're finding out more. It's interesting yesterday how Spencer Pratt said, man, 43,000 votes for the socialist out in Los Angeles, the councilwoman going for mayor, Nathia Raymond. And he said, where have I seen that number before? And he linked to a story saying there's about 43,000 homeless on any given night on the streets in Los Angeles. Oh, boy. And there's some stories in the New York Post about this as well, how they've legalized the cheating, legalized the rigging. It's happened. Apparently, this Nathia Raymond, as a Los Angeles City Councilwoman, she approved a $600,000 grant for a homeless shelter. That's right. Thousands of homeless voters were registered to vote at LA shelters, despite many of those shelters not having any homeless people living there. Thousands of homeless registered to vote at LA shelters, despite many not living there, or the facilities not having any beds. It can be revealed that one drop-in center for homeless people, again, received $600,000 from Nathia Raymond in a grant, and it registered 185 voters at the address, but offers no accommodations. How is this even possible? U.S. Attorney Bill Esaley said he will investigate, follow the evidence, see if there's laws that have been broken. A review of records show about 7,600 voters tied to homeless shelters and service providers. 7,600. So she gave taxpayer money away. $600,000 taxpayer-funded grant awarded by Nathia Raymond, given to St. Joseph Center in Venice. It's a homeless services drop-in center with 185 registered voters to its address, tied to its address. Nathia Raymond chaired the Los Angeles City Council's Housing and Homelessness Committee. So I'm assuming if you get people that kind of money, they will do a favor back. How many ballots do you need, Nathia? We'll keep it going, Nathia. This is the homeless industrial complex where you don't fix the problem. You just don't do that. You don't fix the problem.
1: Not when it's working for you.
0: No, it makes you money. Spencer Pratt was going to fix the problem. That puts him out of business. Yeah. The New York Post contacted Nathia Raymond's campaign and the center seeking comment regarding this relationship. haven't heard back. A photograph showing Raymond presenting a check was taken down from the organization's website. Shocking, right? Get rid of the evidence. Martin Rowe, a homeless man living in Venice, told the New York Post he was registered to vote during an outreach effort outside of a Ralph's grocery store. Quote, they asked you all the questions. They gave you a paper. That's it. Skid Row, Midnight Mission in Skid Row had the largest concentration of homeless voters. Voting records show a lot of 1,160 registrations, but its website for Midnight Mission in Skid Row says it only has beds for 84 men and 36 women, yet 1,160 registrations. One homeless man on Skid Row, a guy named Norman, said he witnessed voter registration efforts in the area for years. Claims he had been previously paid to help sign up voters. Cigarettes also offered to some people during the drives. They legalized the cheating. They legalized the cheating. Yeah. This is what we have. This is what's going on. This is why we need the Save America Act. This is why we need, got to make sure that we can trust our elections. They rigged them in Los Angeles. They rigged the crap out of them. I have more. I have talkbacks. I have, I believe, Justin Heap, the Maricopa County Recorder, very upset. More fighting. Now armed sheriff's deputies are being sent to people that work in the Maricopa County Recorder's office. What the? It's because the supervisor said something and the county attorney did something. What the hell's going on? I have more on that coming up. It is your afternoon addiction.
2: New developments in the Guthrie disappearance. I'm Brad Siegel, KNST News. The Pima County Sheriff says he's cracking down on unlawful behavior by YouTubers and others in Nancy Guthrie's Catalina Foothills neighborhood. KNST's Wendy Swanson has more.
3: Chris Nano says the new policy is aimed at those who continue to ignore warnings and comes after 911 complaints from neighbors tripled.
4: The complaints got to be pretty egregious in that the behavior of those individuals was becoming pretty scary, pretty frightful.
3: Several YouTubers have already been arrested. Nano says offenders will be cited and told not to return, but if they come back, they may be taken to jail. The mother of today's show host, Savannah Guthrie, was reported missing from her southern Arizona home on February 1st. Wendy Swanson, KNST News.
2: Arizona GOP lawmakers and Governor Katie Hobbs agreeing on a revised state budget. A release from the state Senate Republican says the over $18 billion spending plan will see more than $1.4 billion in tax relief over 4 years. I'm Brad Siegel, KNST, AM 790, Tucson's most stimulating.
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0: Okay, Garrett Lewis with you. It is your afternoon addiction on 550 KFYI in Phoenix, KNST AM 790 in Tucson, on the free iHeartRadio app, and now on the brand new 550 KFYI YouTube channel, where you can watch me talk. And again, it's electric. You should see my wife. She's enamored with me when I talk at home. She just can't help herself. She just, it's love. I have Maricopa County recorder Justin Heap in the studio with me. He likes coming to studio too because you also like to watch me talk.
29: I do.
0: I know. I know. It's catchy. So what the hell's going on, right? We have these wars going on between the Maricopa County supervisors and you. They just won't let you do your job. And again, we sit back and say, what are they trying to hide? What do they not want you to find? And now there's a report. It came out. We talked about it a little bit on the show yesterday. You put out a tweet that now there's sheriff's deputies showing up at people that work in your office for you. They're showing up at their homes to investigate. And it's because the Maricopa County attorney wanted it to happen. There's allegations. What is happening? They think your people are stealing equipment or something?
29: Well, that's what they're alleging. I mean, we found out this weekend that a sheriff's deputy had visited the homes of three of our employees, and all of this comes back, you know, ultimately to a case about equipment that my office owns. So our office purchased these pieces of equipment. They were never transferred to the control of the board, and they're included as equipment that the court has already ordered is ours and needs to be returned. So
0: wait, what is this equipment? I'm just curious.
29: They're ballot envelope scanners. We want to use them to speed up the processing of provisional ballots.
0: Okay. Why does the board, why do the supervisors, why do they think they own that equipment?
29: Well, I think the board's position from the beginning has been that they own all equipment and everything in the county, regardless of whose budget paid for it, regardless of whether there's any paperwork. And I think they just felt that when they signed that agreement with Stephen Richer and the old board right before I came in office, that they could just seize
0: anything
29: all of
0: they
29: this equipment.
0: So that equipment, though, because the recorder, you're in charge of all of the early voting, right? That's how that works?
29: That's correct. All of the mail-in and the early voting.
0: So you would need that equipment.
29: Yeah, the provisional ballots are 100% under my office, and that's why this equipment was purchased. It is for early voting.
0: And yet they're saying your people took the equipment that you have the receipts for, that came from your budget,
29: right?
0: As the recorder's office. You have all that, and yet you have Debbie Lesko and Kate Brophy-McGee and the rest of them all claiming that your people somehow went into a room and stole it?
29: Yeah, I mean, ultimately what they're claiming is essentially that my employees, for trying to use equipment owned by my office
0: in the
29: performance of their own duties, somehow violated by not getting permission from the board for using or moving our own equipment. And this is unfortunately just a pattern we've seen with the board now over and over again, which is every time they lose in courts, they lose legal arguments, they escalate with, new threats, new claims. And unfortunately this time, and I think it's completely unacceptable, now they're not even targeting me. They're targeting my employees who are just trying to do their job.
0: So what happened with that? And by the way, this is so ridiculous. I mean, it reminds me of my kids. When I hear a loud noise, they start making up stories and blaming things. That's what it sounds like. The supervisors, they're acting like petulant children about this.
29: And yeah, I think the voters in Maricopa have got to be just shaking their head at this point.
0: It's annoying
29: with this board. We've now fought this matter out. It has gone to court. We have a ruling now that the board is required to return that. It's now been 7 weeks since we received the order from the court that they return all of the systems and IT and everything they took from my office.
0: And they're not following that?
29: 7 weeks later, they're still refusing to comply with the court order. And now they're facing contempt proceedings in the court. And
0: can they be thrown in the slammer for that?
29: Well, that's up to the court and how they want to judge the parties. I think, that's...

0: recorder Justin Heap on the Afternoon Addiction. So you have all the receipts that the equipment that you need to run a primary that is going to happen in like 6 weeks, less than 6 weeks now. You're going to start getting early ballots because ballots are going to start to go out. You need this stuff. It's you have the receipts that came from you, and they're claiming it's theirs. And tell me about this. They literally sent a sheriff's deputy to, is it just one employee's home or is it more than one?
1: To three of my employees' homes over this last weekend.
0: To shake them down or what was going on?
1: Look, I think the board demanded that some sort of action be taken by the county attorney. The county attorney is conflicted off. She can't investigate. So the county attorney, Rachel Mitchell, referred this out to another county's office to investigate.
0: Wait. So you're telling me supervisors asked the county attorney, Rachel Mitchell, the Maricopa county attorney, to get involved and investigate you guys?
1: I think so, yeah.
0: And then she said, I legally can't. Is that right?
1: That's correct.
0: Because she said she legally can't do anything yet about the Peoria Unified School District sex scandal. But I don't see her hiring or outsourcing the job to another county sheriff's department to make it happen there either.
1: Yeah. Well, so,
0: in
1: this case, the county attorney is by default the attorney for all county offices.
0: Yeah.
1: So the board and my attorney in other cases. But
0: couldn't she have just called you and said, do you have the receipts to this? Who bought that equipment?
1: Yeah. This is why it's all so silly. The board, never even bothered to ask, do we have it? The board staff didn't even bother to say, well, wait a minute, before we accuse you of stealing property that you own, are we even going to check the paperwork and see do we actually own it? So I don't expect anything to come of this on that front, but I think what is infuriating me is this escalation where they are targeting my employees.
0: And yeah.
1: This has been a repeated pattern. My employees have been threatened. They've been doxxed. They have been repeatedly been subpoenaed by this board. And so unfortunately, whenever the board gets answers from the court that they don't like, they turn it into an attack, not on me, but on staff to try to intimidate and threaten them.
0: All right, well, hang with me for more because I want to find out if this is going to affect the primary election. Like, we want our elections to be good. I want to get your take on that and more on this county attorney issue as well. Maricopa County Recorder Justin Heap sticking with me right here on the Afternoon Addiction.
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16: Chicago, 1989. white victim, female, pretty, wealthy.
17: A white woman's murder shocks the city. A black man from the projects comes forward with information about the case.
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17: But out of nowhere, he goes from star witness to prime suspect.
18: 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They turn on him.
17: The system is hungry for a conviction. Lee Harris is sentenced to 90 years.
19: I get 90 years for killing somebody I have never seen.
17: Behind bars, Lee finds an unlikely ally in his cellie, Robert. The pair are like chalk and cheese. There's no way their paths would ever cross on the outside. But as a fellow inmate, Robert sees through the lies and vows to do the unthinkable. Clear Lee's name.
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1: 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You can listen also while you watch on the brand new 550 KFYI YouTube channel. I have Maricopa County recorder Justin Heap in with me. So with all this ridiculousness coming from the Board of Supervisors, and they're claiming that your office stole equipment, but you bought it. It's your budget. You have the receipts. You have everything. Is this going to screw up anything? Are we going to be, are they trying to sabotage you, make you look bad? Because we're like less than 6 weeks from a primary.
25: Well, look, I certainly hope not. And
1: is it going to be okay? Can we trust this election? Is it going to run smoothly?
25: Well, look, all of the confusion really right now is coming because the board continues to just accept the court ruling and follow the law. And so, you know, this conflict is really coming down to the fact that the board just will not accept what they've been told by the courts. They're fighting appeals. They're arguing. Now they're trying to target my staff and spin a narrative. And that is what's generating a lot of this confusion. So from my side, I can say, look, we have really dedicated professionals. Since the court ruling came down, we have been fully prepared to take over our election responsibilities. Look, I understand Arizona law divides certain election duties between the recorder and the board, so our staff needs to cooperate. But that's incredibly difficult when the board seems to want to try to accuse my staff or put them in jail and then turns around to the public and says, oh, see, we just want to cooperate. We just want to talk.
1: Yeah. So was your staffer, your three staff, were they freaked out when they got the knocks on the doors?
25: Well, I think anybody would be.
1: Yeah.
25: And especially because they don't even know what it's in regards to, and suddenly someone's on your door. And I just want to reiterate again, this is just our opponents doing their job that they have been assigned and ordered by the court to do with equipment that my office owns.
1: Yeah.
25: And for doing their job as professionals, they're being targeted really in what's just a political game.
1: Incredible.
25: I'm the elected official. I'm happy to take the slings and arrows. I don't mind when the board wants to engage in a fight with me. But when you target employees who are just doing their job, it's just unacceptable. And
1: well, let me ask you, Debbie Lesko put out a tweet. If Adrian Fontes's staff took any election equipment and live ballots out of the secured area during an election, many voters would be livid and question integrity of our elections. This is what Recorder Heap staff has done, and he's trying to justify it. Closed circuit video doesn't lie. First off, is it on video? Secondly, what's with this live ballots, not just the equipment?
25: Yeah, well, we have security video online. I can say that this is just totally not true. The board is making up and adding additional.
1: So Debbie Lesko's lying about this, huh? Wow.
25: Yeah. There's none of my staff would ever take live ballots out of the location. There were no live ballots involved in this in any way. Even the report that the that the investigation turned up doesn't even say what the board is now trying to put out. So these are just not credible. Nothing the board can say on this. This is really just attempting to try to get political spin in a time when they are losing in court. So they're trying to win in the court of public opinion, and they're throwing my employees under the bus to do it.
0: Can you ask her what closed circuit video she has where she claims is like, is this just like your office, your staffers going into a room, getting the equipment that they rightfully can use?
25: Yeah, yeah. I mean, that's what it's going to show is our using equipment, and we needed to work on this equipment to make it ready for provisional ballots. So my team was moving one of the scanners, which I reiterate we own, from MechTech to the recorder's office, so that we could do that work. And that's this is just a normal part of their job. They were acting under the direction of our office with our own equipment.
0: How do you think she found out about that? Because that was in your ability. Did she have like a mole in your office that told Debbie Lesko, or did? Like, how do they find out that you guys...
25: I think there were reports made by the board staff that made some spurious claims.
0: And this is all insane.
25: The board has just run with that without really bothering to confirm anything.
0: This is crazy, stupid stuff that I know you're sick of. I'm sick of. When I went to get you in the elevator, I mean, I had a coworker. He's like, I'm just sick of this inside crap. Can't they just do elections?
25: Yeah. Well, that's...
0: And you're
25: That's
0: trying.
25: What we like to do. Yeah.
0: You're trying. The board of supervisors, Maricopa County, just not following the court order.
25: Biggest problem with this fight and the continued litigation and now allegations is all of this is just one huge distraction from what we should be doing, which is preparing to run good elections.
0: And you think it's still going to be okay? I mean, if it's not, it's their fault.
25: Look, my office, I think, is dedicated and ready to do it. I don't control the board staff, but I certainly have no desire to, I want the board staff to be as successful as mine. Mm-hmm. I hope that we can have confidence, but this continued fight is only adding more confusion.
0: I think they're trying to set you up and trying to sabotage you. Yeah. That's what I think. They're just trying. It's pathetic. That board is pathetic, and I hope the whole public realizes that. Well, anything else happens, man, let me know. And they're always welcome to come on the show. It's amazing how I never get a response.
25: Yeah.
0: Maricopa County Recorder Justin Heap, thank you for explaining this, and I appreciate your time.
25: Darrell, thanks for having me.
0: You got it.
25: Thank you.
0: All right, KK Katie Hobbs trying to kick a fifth-generation Arizona rancher off of his land. Why? What does she want to put there? What does she want there? Wait till you hear it. It's coming up next here on your Afternoon Addiction.
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5: We could see delays at the southern border. I'm Brad Siegel, KNST News. U.S. Customs and Border Protection is urging Arizona travelers to plan ahead when driving in from Mexico. KNST's Matt Mattinson explains.
6: Officials say construction is set to begin at the San Luis One Port of Entry on June 20th. Crews will be installing new equipment, which is aimed to improve operations and infrastructure. They note that potential delays should be expected, but vehicle processing will continue during that time. With that, drivers can monitor the lines on CBP's Border Wait Times website. The construction is expected to last 4 to 5 months. Matt Mattinson, KNST News.
5: Pima County Sheriff Chris Nano says he's cracking down on unlawful behavior by YouTubers and others who keep turning up in Nancy Guthrie's Catalina Foothills neighborhood. Nano says the new policy is aimed at those who continue to ignore requests and warnings and comes after 911 complaints from neighbors tripled. The mother of today's show host, Savannah Guthrie, was reported missing from her southern Arizona home on February 1st. A local Teamsters union is authorizing a strike for SunTran bus drivers drivers. The vote was held over the weekend. 99.9% of voters approved of a strike. The vote, however, only authorizes a strike. It doesn't mean there will be an immediate work stoppage. The current five-year contract ends on June 30th. Drivers are asking for more guarantees on driver and passenger.